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4: Good morning to you on this Friday morning. It's Paula here with you till 6 a.m. playing more of the music you love. Got Taylor Swift and the Coronas on the way very, very soon. But kicking off on this Friday morning, it's Sabrina Carpenter, Busy Woman.

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Taylor Swift, I knew it, I knew you. On Today FM, playing the music you love. And that is from Toy Story 5. The Coronas, Heroes or Ghosts were in there, as well as Sabrina Carpenter, Busy Woman. And it is Paula here with you on this Friday morning. The weekend is looking good. Right now, here's some Somber, My Body Isn't Ready on Today FM.

0: Daigo and Whitney Houston, Higher Love on Today FM, playing the music you love. With me, Paula McSweeney. Lewis Capaldi, Wish You the Best was in there as well. And it is such a pleasure reading the weather all this week because it's just been so lovely. And the weekend is going to be dry and warm and sunny as well, with temperatures generally reaching 22 to 26 degrees, which again is just delightful. So it's fabulous, and let's keep enjoying as long as we possibly can. Coldplay, Feels Like I'm Falling in Love, up next.
1: 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The Ian Dempsey Breakfast Show is on air from 6.

I'm falling in love on Today FM, playing the music that you love. We've got some Senorita from Shawn Mendes and Camila Cabello on the way, but first, Bella Kay. I love it. It's just so much love this morning.

0: Shaboozy, a bar song on Today FM, playing the music you love. And Shawn Mendes and Camila Cabello, Señorita, before that. You can always tell a millennial from a Gen Z because of the song Señorita. A bit niche, I guess, but you know, when I think of Señorita, I think of Justin Timberlake. Señorita, I waited for you, or whatever it was. And you know, anyone after, a bit younger, might probably would think Shawn Mendes and Camila Cabello, Señorita, the version I just played. Anyway, Teddy Swims the Door is up next on Today FM.
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Dean, rein me in on Today FM, breaking all sorts of records. The longest consecutive number one in, well, by someone British. And it's still going. I mean, it's a good song, but it surprised me that, anyway, it's Olivia Dean. She's amazing. And so Sam Fender. George Michael, Fast Love in there as well as Teddy Swims, The Door. And still to come this hour, I've got some Natalie Imbruglia on the way and Kneecapper on the way as well. But I want to play something new right now from Sam Smith. This is called My Guy on Today FM.

Sam Smith, My Guy, on Today FM. That one is new. And his album, Hazel Eyes, shall be landing next month. Natalie Imbruglia on the way after Kneecap and Green Chat and Better Way to Live on Today FM.

0: singing karaoke. I did try it once. It didn't end well. Natalie Imbruglia, Torn on Today FM. Wrapping things up on this Friday morning with me, Paula McSweeney. I will be back at 10 p.m. on Sunday evening for Today FM Rocks. I hope you can join me. If not, it's fine. I'll be back here at 5 a.m. next Monday morning, or indeed at 7 p.m. next Monday evening. It's just how it rolls. Ian Dempsey is next. Have a brilliant weekend. Enjoy the weather and wear your sun cream. Love you lots. Bye. Don't rat out your neighbours.
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3: It's 6 o'clock. I'm Quaoimh Connolly. Four people have died and two others have been critically injured following three separate road crashes. They happened in counties Louth, Tipperary and Antrim. Today FM's Tara Duggan reports.
4: An elderly married couple were killed when they were involved in a two-vehicle crash in County Louth. It happened on the R173, the main Dundalk to Carlingford Road, yesterday afternoon. The couple are understood to come from the Cooley area. Two people travelling in the second car were airlifted to the Mater Hospital in Dublin with critical injuries. Gardaí are also looking for eyewitnesses to a crash in which a man in his 50s was killed in County Tipperary. He was pronounced dead at the scene of the collision on the R505 in Dundrum yesterday evening. No other vehicle was involved. North of the border, the PSNI has arrested a man in connection with a hit and run in Belfast, in which a 24-year-old woman named as Raven Adams, who was originally from County Tipperary, was killed. A 22-year-old man was also hurt during the incident.
3: The US has carried out a new wave of strikes on Iran for a sixth consecutive night. American officials say it's to further degrade Iranian military capabilities. US attacks have been followed by retaliatory strikes from Iran on targets across the Gulf region. And another status yellow high temperature warning will come into effect later on today for counties in South Munster and South Leinster. Met Éireann says temperatures will go above 27 degrees and is warning of an increase of water safety issues, heat stress, forest fires and drought. Met Éireann's Deputy Head of Forecasting, Aoife Keeley, says the alert will be in place from 12 noon to 8 p.m.
5: Basically for counties Carlow, Kilkenny, Laois, Offaly, Wexford, Cork, Limerick, Tipperary and Waterford. So really those kind of southern counties, that's where we'll see temperatures once again in excess of 27 degrees Celsius.
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3: Another dry day with plenty of sunshine with highs of 17 to 29 degrees, warmest in the south and cooler in the northwest.
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9: Oh, big day for us on the cash machine today. €250,000 is leaving this building and going maybe into your bank account. Nice one. Best of luck, everybody, with that.

Don't you worry, child. That's the message today from Swedish House Mafia. Friday, 17th of July. Good morning to you from all the gang here on The Breakfast Show. And happy birthday to a legend, a Baywatch legend. It is David Hasselhoff. He turned 74 today. So happy birthday to him. Irish influencer, TV presenter and podcast host. I was only talking to him the other night on Eustace Street in Dublin as we came out of the IFI where we had watched The Odyssey, which opens today. James Kavanagh celebrates his 37th birthday today. Happy birthday to the lads. Now, there's a huge new blockbuster landing in cinemas today. The aforementioned The Odyssey, directed by Christopher Nolan. It's an adaptation of Homer's epic Greek tale. Matt Damon stars as Odysseus, the king of Ithaca, on his perilous 10-year journey home after the Trojan War. I think with this film, you'll either love it or hate it. That's what I'm picking up from the reviews. Now, I'll give you one warning. It is nearly 3 hours long. So, now, it doesn't feel like 3 hours, to be fair. I went to see it the other night, and I thought it was... I enjoyed it immensely. It's not really my kind of thing. I don't really get all of that. I don't really understand it. Then my partner, my wife, who was with me, Ger, she knows all those stories, and she knew all the different areas they were going to and all the different things that happened and the messages behind them, and I really hadn't got a clue. Bit of an ignoramus, but there you go. I enjoyed it. Anyway, it's out there from today. Now, Kevin Bridges is live at the Marquee in Cork tonight. I do like a bit of Kevin Bridges, and Damo Dempsey, hey, is going to be on stage at Dublin's Ivy Gardens. We are spoiled for choice. So that's going to be great. And on this day in 2019, Snow Patrol's Chasing Cars was officially named as the most played song of the 21st century after spending more than 160 consecutive weeks in the charts. Gary, come in, please.

0: Bit of Snow Patrol chasing cars, and that's Niall Horan, and it tastes so good. Oh, look at this.
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0: 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So that might be you. You never know. This afternoon, just after 3. If your phone rings after 3,

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0: Doechii fan, you're probably saying, hang on a second, somebody's doing Doechii's song there. That was the first one, that's Gautier there, and somebody that I used to know. And then Doechii took it over and did Anxiety using the same backing. Oh yeah, 6:29 on Today FM. Good morning, it's Ian Debsey with you on The Breakfast Show. And yes, we're going to do Who's Had Their Breakfast in a couple of minutes' time. We're also going to do Thank God It's Friday, and we have more of those Westlife tickets up for grabs as well. So stay tuned. We met some great Westlife fans this week, really nice people. So hopefully we complete the set today, so to speak. We'll do that a bit later on for you this morning here on Today FM. 6:29, we got the headlines coming up in a moment. It's another dry day out there. Plenty of summer sunshine, according to MedAir, and top temperatures generally ranging about 24 to 29 degrees today. It's going to be warmest in southern counties. Light to moderate northerly breezes will keep temperatures that bit lower in northwest areas, with values in the northwest of about 17 to 22 degrees Celsius. Still not bad at all, eh? Okay, yeah, make the most of it while you can. Enjoy the weekend. Philip Egan's here with the latest in sport in a couple of minutes' time. First of all, Quishock Connolly has your news headlines at 6:30. Morning, Quishock.
1: Morning, Ian. Four people have died and two others have been critically injured after three separate road crashes. The two women and two men were killed in collisions in counties Louth, Tipperary and Antrim. The US has carried out a new wave of strikes on Iran for a sixth consecutive night. The attacks have again been followed by retaliatory strikes from Iran on targets across the Gulf region. The US president has accused China of committing election fraud in the US in 2020. President Donald Trump claims Beijing wanted him to lose the vote and alleged the country tried to manufacture illegal ballots for former President Joe Biden. Chinese officials deny the claims, while an investigation carried out in the US in 2021 found no evidence of foreign interference. And Dublin Zoo is offering hurling fans half-price entry on Sunday. Galway and Limerick supporters can avail of discounted tickets ahead of the All-Ireland final in Croke Park. And Dublin Zoo says people must be wearing their jerseys or supporter gear to get the 50% discount.
0: Go wild, everybody. Limerick and Galway, thanks very much.
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0: All right, then, let's go to Philip Egan. He's got the very latest in sport for us this morning. Rory McIlroy with work to do on day two of the Open. Phil, good morning.
4: Good morning, Ian. Rory McIlroy struggled during this first round at the Open at Royal Birkdale. The Masters champion missed three putts inside 4 feet and finished up on two over par after a round of 72. McIlroy's back out this morning just after 10 o'clock. He's 7 shots behind the leader, Jackson Suber of the USA. Shane Lowry's in a far better position in his pursuit of a second claret jug. The 2019 champion will resume on 1 under par just before 10 o'clock. Tom McKibben's 1 over. 2011 champion Darren Clark is 3 over. And the two-time champion Padraig Harrington finished his first round on 10 over. In terms of the two Irish amateurs in the field, David Howard is 4 over and Stuart Grehan is +7. Bohemians are into the second qualifying round of the Conference League. Bows drew nil all away to St. Joseph's of Gibraltar last night to advance 2-0 on aggregate. Bows will face Balkany of Kosovo next. Derry City were unable to turn things around against CSKA Sofia in the Europa League qualifiers. They were 3-2 down from the first leg in Bulgaria and lost 2-1 at the Brandywell last night. So 5-3 in aggregate. There was a 15-minute delay during the game after Ellis Chapman's goal for Derry when the away fans clashed with the home fans. Derry drop into the Conference League qualifiers and will play Rijeka of Croatia next week. There's a repeat of last year's final in the second round of the FAI Cup tonight, with holders Shamrock Rovers at home to Cork City. And Derek McGrath is the new manager of the Wexford Senior Hurlers. The former Waterford boss has been given a 3-year term in.
0: Okay, thank you very much. Best of luck to Derek there. 6:33 is the time. Thanks, Phil. Okay, we're going to officially open the lines for Who's Had Their Breakfast directly after this. So just in case you want to get in there nice and early, 087-4100-102. You know what? The sun will never settle on the love I have for you. Honest to God. It's Kingfisher on Today FM Friday.
5: My heart, it has been broken by who?

0: the essence of that is just simplicity. It's a beautiful song, isn't it? Kingfisher there, and The Sun Will Never Settle on the Love I Have for You at 6:35 on Today FM. Good morning to you. Oh, there's a nice little earner there for somebody. It was the weapon wielded by Luke Skywalker, one of the most famous duels in movie history, and the lightsaber from Star Wars epic The Empire Strikes Back has sold for a record price of more than €3 million. With hand attached, by the way. Gripping scene. Luke Skywalker loses his hand in the duel. I hope I'm not giving away the plot now for anybody who wants to have a look at that. So this is all featured in the auction, and $3 million they got. And the fight at the end of the 1980 blockbuster is also when Darth Vader delivers the infamous line, "I am your father." So that is there for you. And $3 million. Not bad. Sold. You're too late to get the bargain. It's weird not having him attached to me this week. Jackie Hurley on Up for the Match without Des Cal. Ah, Desi's going to take a back seat on this particular one. So the presenter, Jackie Hurley, is teaming up with Dolly O'Shea and Louise Cantillon from this very parish of Today FM. And Up for the Match is on tomorrow. It's on a bit early, actually. Up for the Match, I think it's got something to do with the World Cup, but I mean, it's only the playoff. I mean, who's interested? I mean, anyway, maybe they were worried about a clash. So it's on at 8 o'clock tomorrow, July 18th. If you want to check that out with the new lineup there, including our own Dohi and Louise and Jackie. So 8 o'clock tomorrow. And then on the Saturday, July 25th, the following Saturday, for the football, it's going to be 9:30. So it's back to the kind of normal ish time. But that's just if you want to get your weekend organised there. And McIlroy cuts frustrated figure as Suber defies logic to lead the way. American shoots 65 on his first day of Lynx golf as world number two struggles to handle Birkdale greens. So work to do, as Phil was saying there in the sports news a couple of minutes ago. He did have one nice little boost there, a 400-yard drive at the Open Championship, leaving commentators in awe. This is Rory McIlroy we're talking about. So we wish him the very best of luck today, and indeed all the Irish guys as well, in day two of the Open, as they call it. 6:38 is the time.
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0: All right, then, it's 6:39. Have you had your breakfast this week? At any stage this week? Have you been keeping up to speed with the big events of the week in news and sport and entertainment? Would you like to show off your knowledge and get one of our, wait for it, luxurious breakfast show bowls? Can't buy these in the shop, you can't buy them online. Doesn't matter who you know, you gotta earn it. Would you like to earn one and get one? You will be one of the few people in the country to actually have one in your possession. If you want to do that, all you gotta do is answer three questions. They're simple enough, okay? So I think you'll be able to handle it. 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

0: Raven Lanay, that's called Love Me Not, on a Friday on Today FM. So every Friday, I ask one listener three questions from events that have happened during this week. And if they get all three correct, they are officially the proud owner of one of our shiny breakfast show bowls. Means a lot to a lot of people, okay? We've got Kieran McMahon on in Cavan. He's going to have a go today. By the way, just if Kieran, I wish him all the very best, but if he gets one of them wrong, we won't give him the answer to it. We'll open it up to our texters out there. So stand by to swoop in. I hope Kieran does well, though. I hope he gets all three. So the number here is 087-4100-102. You just have to answer that one single question and you will get the bowl instead. So somebody's going to be getting one of these things in a moment. Kieran, how are you?
1: Morning, Ian. How are you?
0: Excellent. So you're in Cavan, yeah? And you're on the way to Athlone.
1: That's right.
0: Are you going on holidays to Athlone?
1: This is a daily commute for me.
0: A daily treat.
1: So daily commute.
0: You're working there, are you?
1: Yeah, I'm in the army here.
0: Very good. Yeah. Well, nod of respect to you and all your colleagues there, Kieran. Fair play to you. So are we all set to go on this, yeah?
1: Why not, yeah. Here we go.
0: You're going for one of our shiny breakfast show bowls.
1: The coveted breakfast bowl.
0: Love it! Okay, listen, well done, very good. Right, I've got three questions for you. I want to wish you the very best of luck. All right, here we go. England's World Cup dreams ended this week with a loss against Argentina. I want to know what nationality is Thomas Tuchel, the current manager of the England football team.
1: German.
0: You're right. Were you doubting yourself there for a second, Kieran? Yeah?
1: I just had a Swiss in my head there for a minute.
0: Very good. Okay, now well done. Germany is, right. Which Longford personality was named as one of the world's most influential online figures by Time magazine this week?
1: Maura Higgins.
0: Is the right answer. No problem to you, Kieran. Okay, one to go. I'm going to give you three alternatives on this as well, okay? So stand by. You might as well listen to them anyway. Christopher Nolan's latest blockbuster, The Odyssey, is out in Irish cinemas today. Who plays the lead role of Odysseus? Is it Ben Affleck, Leonardo DiCaprio, or Matt Damon?
1: What's the name of the character again?
0: Oh, thanks. Odysseus. Is it Ben Affleck, Leonardo DiCaprio, or Matt Damon?
1: I was watching an interview the other day, and I think it's Matt Damon.
0: Matt Damon, you're going for? Absolutely spot on. Well done. Very good. You've got it. Kieran, congratulations. Have a great weekend. Cheers.
1: Thank you very much.

0: Impressive there, Kieran. Thank you very much. That was brilliant. 3 out of 3. And he got the ball. Well,
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2: 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That quiet relief when the traffic finally clears. That's human. Ampostinsurance.ie.
0: It is Friday, 17th of July. Let's check the traffic for you this morning on this warm summer's morning. Mark Hogan has all your details. Morning, Mark.
3: Good morning, Ian. Guild Street into Dublin is backed up from Sheriff Street to the Quays. Royce Bridge in Waterford City is due to be lifted at 7:15 and again at 8:30, so be ready for delays there. And there'll be traffic management in Roscommon halfway between Strokestown and Elphin until this afternoon because of resurfacing works. 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
0: Okay, Mark, thank you very much. Oh, yeah, I like this, actually. It's a big song, a big production with Ella Henderson and Rudimental together on Today FM. This is Alibi.

Ella Henderson, Rudimental, that's called Alibi on Today FM on Friday morning. Siobhan, thank you very much for sending us in a little note there and a photograph. And Siobhan sent in a photograph of one of our Ian Dempsey Breakfast Show bowls that I go on about all the time. I don't really see them very often because they're kind of in stores. They're kept safe away from harm and basically because, you know, they're so rare. So, you know, people get these, they have to earn them. You can't buy them online. You can't buy them in the shop or anything like that. I'm just seeing a photograph of one there. And I was just saying to Charlie, is that what they look like now? And he said, yeah. And they look magnificent, absolutely beautiful, bright yellow. It's got the name of the show on the side of it as well. And this one has been put to great use. Siobhan, thank you very much for sending that in. She says, thanks so much for the lovely bowl. See, she appreciates it. It looks like Rice Krispies perhaps in there. It also looks like there's a bit of al fresco dining going on there out in the open because you can see the tree in the background and the beautiful lawn and everything like that. So a bit of fresh air for the old breakfast and a great photograph. It says it all, basically. Every picture tells a story, Siobhan. Thank you very much for doing that. Now, we were asking you yesterday about people who might have dilemmas in their homes in terms of Limerick or Galway and who they're supporting and all that kind of business. So we got somebody called Debbie Ryan today, and she can explain what the problem is in their house and who she's going to be supporting in the All-Ireland this coming weekend. On the way.

0: take a sexy picture of me. 6:58 is the time. That's CMAT there on Today FM. Okay, we've got your news coming up in a couple of minutes' time, and then Debbie Ryan is going to kickstart the nation ahead of the All-Ireland Final.
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8: Four people killed in road crashes. It's 7 o'clock. I'm Quisha Conley. Four people have died and two others have been critically injured after three separate road crashes. They happened in counties Louth, Tipperary and Antrim. Today FM's Tara Duggan reports.
9: An elderly married couple were killed when they were involved in a two-vehicle crash in County Louth. It happened on the R173, the main Dundalk to Carlingford Road, yesterday afternoon. The couple are understood to come from the Cooley area. Two people travelling in the second car were airlifted to the Mater Hospital in Dublin with critical injuries. Gardaí are also looking for eyewitnesses to a crash in which a man in his 50s was killed in County Tipperary. He was pronounced dead at the scene of the collision on the R505 in Dundrum yesterday evening. No other vehicle was involved. North of the border, the PSNI has arrested a man in connection with a hit and run in Belfast in which a 24-year-old woman named as Raven Adams, who was originally from County Tipperary, was killed. A 22-year-old man was also hurt during the incident.
8: It's thought Gardaí will travel to Jordan to speak to a person of interest in the Jamie Carney murder investigation. Jordanian authorities say they can hold the man for 15 days. The man is believed to have left Ireland before the body of the 43-year-old mother of one was found at her home in Killarney in County Kerry last week. And the US president has accused China of committing election fraud in the US in 2020. President Donald Trump claims Beijing wanted him to lose the vote and alleged the country tried to manufacture illegal ballots for former US President Joe Biden. Chinese officials deny the claims, while an investigation carried out in the US in 2021 found no evidence of foreign interference. Mr. Trump says China carried out the largest compromise of election data in history.
10: That information includes names, addresses, phone numbers, political party preferences, and other sensitive data that would be needed to register to vote and engage in other nefarious activities, which is exactly what was happening.
8: Today FM News, more in half an hour.
11: Let's begin by placing a piece of gum in your mouth. 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Or even said the word frolic. Chew. You give it a try anyway. Chew. Frolic. Frolic. Chew. Chew. Frolic. Chewing while frolicking is kind of your thing now. Extra gum. Chew good.
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12: Good morning, I'm Philip Egan. Rory McIlroy will hope to get back on track on day two of the Open at Royal Birkdale. The Masters champion is two over par and 7 shots behind the leader, Jackson Suber of the USA. McIlroy starts his second round after 10 o'clock. Shane Lowry's in a better position in his pursuit of a second claret jug. The 2019 champion will resume on 1 under par just before 10 o'clock. Tom McKibben's 1 over. 2011 champion Darren Clark's 3 over. Irish amateurs David Howard and Stuart Grehan will resume on 4 over and 7 over respectively. And 2-time Open champion Padraig Harrington is back on 10 over. Bohemians are into the second qualifying round of the Conference League. Bows drew nil-all with St Joseph's in Gibraltar last night to advance 2-0 on aggregate. Alan Reynolds' side will face Balkany of Kosovo next. Derry City were unable to come from behind against CSKA Sofia in the Europa League qualifiers. Derry, who were 3-2 down from the first leg in Bulgaria, lost 2-1 at the Brandywell to go down 5-3 on aggregate. There was a 15-minute delay to the game after Ellis Chapman's goal for Derry when the away fans clashed with the home fans. Derry now drop into the Conference League qualifiers and will play Rijeka of Croatia next week. There's a repeat of last year's final in one of 10 second-round ties tonight in the FAI Cup. Holders Shamrock Rovers are at home to Cork City. And Derek McGrath has been named as the new manager of the Wexford Senior Hurlers. The former Waterford boss has agreed a 3-year term. To access 3 free Off The Ball podcasts a month, download the Go Loud app now.
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8: Another dry day with plenty of sunshine and highs of 17 to 29 degrees, warmest in the south.
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0: It's 7:05 in the morning. We are going to Debbie Ryan, who is in Corrifin in Galway, for the kickstart.
1: The kickstart song.
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0: Yes, indeed. It's All-Ireland Hurling final weekend, and Debbie Ryan is in Corrifin in Galway. But don't be getting carried away, because she is a Limerick woman. Morning, Debbie.
13: Morning, Ian. How are you?
0: Very good. So you're in a house full of people there, but they're all Galway supporters, is that right?
13: Yeah, well, there's 4 little people in the house and they're all Galway supporters. Right. And Daddy's a true and true Donegal supporter and I'm a true and true Limerick supporter.
0: He's a Donegal, supporter?
13: Yeah, Daddy's right. From Donegal.
0: Okay, oh, very good. And so the children now have decided that they're going with Galway, yeah?
13: Yeah, they're right. Galway born and bred, yeah. So
0: and
13: they're
0: what
13: all
0: kind
13: Galway.
0: Of age? Tell us who they are. You've got Crea, is it?
13: Crea, who's 12.
0: Yeah.
13: And then we've Kate, who's 9. And then Matthew, who's 6. He's still in bed, isn't he? And then Ayla, who's 1. And she's up since the crack of dawn.
0: Oh, it's lovely names you have there. Very nice. Good stuff. And they're all shouting for Galway. So have you got 2 flags in the garden?
13: 2 flags going there now in the garden, yeah. The Galway flag was the bigger flag, but anyways, I've still got me Limerick flag in.
0: Okay, and so you'll be there shouting for Limerick, so are you actually going to the game?
13: Yes, we were very fortunate. We've just secured 2 tickets, so myself and Crea are going to go up.
0: Oh, excellent. Will you enjoy that?
13: Early.
0: Yeah.
13: Thanks.
0: Okay, and have you got your Limerick jersey and everything to wear?
13: Yeah, I have my old Shaw's Limerick jersey.
0: Genuine. Yeah. Oh, yes. Very good.
13: Yes.
0: Excellent. Well, listen, enjoy it. And I believe you're going to that lovely establishment there for some food beforehand, Fagans.
13: Yes, Fagans. Yeah. I used to work in Dublin many years ago, but I used to live around there. So we'll be having the dinner around 11 a.m. on Sunday.
0: As the Unbelievables used to say, just to make a good start on the day or something like that.
13: A good run of the day.
0: Very good. And you never know, you might meet Bertie in there. He loves a bit of Fagans, doesn't he, from time to time?
13: He does.
0: Listen, enjoy it. And let's do this. We're going to kickstart the nation. Has to be something from Limerick. So I'm going to hand it over to you. Here we go, Debbie.
13: Thanks, Ian. Happy Friday, everybody. What a wonderful weekend. The All-Ireland Hurling Final, one of the best, and the World Cup Final, and the Open Final. Mm-hmm. So we're going to kickstart the weekend with a great Limerick band, the Cranberries with Dreams. What are we going to say?

Oh, the kids were great at the end there. Hit that button, Nino. I love it. The Cranberries and Dreams. A Limerick song for maybe a Limerick weekend. Or will it be a Galway weekend? They're still debating it in the Ryan household there. Debbie Ryan, thank you very much for doing the kickstart for us this morning and all the family there as well. Debbie lives in Corrafin in Galway, a Limerick woman though, and she's the only one shouting for Limerick in her house. They're heading into Croke Park bright and early on Sunday. Get the old dinner early, around 11 o'clock in Fagan's. And so hi to you and all the family there, and thank you very much for doing that for us. Remember, if you want to kickstart the nation any morning, we've got our number, which is, our email address, kickstart@todayfm.com, is dedicated to the kickstarts, kickstart@todayfm.com, or 0874100102. More millionaires and fewer balls. That's the promise of the National Lottery as it plans to reduce the number of lotto numbers. Oh, reversing a move made over a decade ago. Well, there you go. They're looking for more winners, more millionaires, and fewer balls. For the first time in 20 years, the lotto is going to have 45 balls, as numbers 46 and 47 are said to be axed. That's going to be happening this autumn. So 46 and 47 are going to be gone. And there'll also be an extra draw on Monday nights in addition to the current Wednesday and Saturday draws. So more opportunities for you to win. Looks like they are answering your prayers, perhaps. The Lotto Plus 2 top prize from 250k to 1 million. Wow. That's amazing, isn't it? Speaking of 250k, you know we're giving that away in the cash machine later on today, just after 3 o'clock. Oh, yeah. Well,

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0: Unhealthy, that's Anne-Marie and Shania Twain on Today FM. It's 16 minutes past 7 and it is a Friday. So World Cup almost coming to a close now. The rugby has kind of taken over. A lot of excitement about tomorrow. The Nations Championship continues. Tomorrow morning, coverage starts at about 7.30 and then it's going to be Ireland versus New Zealand at 8.10 in the morning. That's when it's all going to get underway. Donal Lennon is on the line down under. Donald, I have to apologise. I wasn't really getting completely into it last week, you know, the Japan game. But now it's kind of, it's really kicking in now, I think. And this is going to be very well. A huge match tomorrow, Donald, isn't it?
1: Well, good morning, Ian. And I have to say, Auckland is a sea of green. This is the big one. Forget your soccer and your Cape Verdes. Fellas falling around and fannying around on the ground in fake agony. 30-minute halftime shows with the likes of Shakira and Justin Bieber. You wouldn't find that in rugby in Thomond Park and Cork Con versus Gary Owen. But anyway, this is real sport. These are real men. The last time, Ian, New Zealand were beaten at Eden Park, you were doing Beats on the Street for 2FM. Now,
0: that's a shocker, ago, isn't it? Yeah.
1: That puts it in its place. 1994, 52 games in a row, unbeaten. Can Ireland do it? Robert Balakoon is back on the outside. Prendergast is at 10. And Tom O'Toole starts as tight head prop. And apparently, Tom O'Toole's brother works with you in Bauer Media, Jack O'Toole. Jack O'Toole, they say he's a bit of a tighthead as well. 10 past 8 tomorrow morning. Get your cornflakes out on the table. And remember, there's no hydration breaks in this sport. New Zealand versus Ireland. This could change everything.
0: Oh, very good. Well, listen, we've got it. Thank you very much, Donald, for that. Enjoy the game. Assistant coach Johnny Sexton is on the line as well. Great start for Ireland in the Nations Championship, Johnny. But New Zealand, this is the real test, isn't it?
2: Yeah, we've had a good start to the Nations Championship. We beat Australia and went over Japan as well. And thankfully, we have a full squad to choose from, so injuries are down to a minimum. But we're under no illusions about the quality of the All Blacks can bring in all areas of the pitch.
0: Great stuff. Well, enjoy it. And have you seen any sheep?
2: What?
0: New Zealand, it's got loads of sheep, is it? That's true, isn't it? Yeah, there's more sheep down there than people. Is that?
2: What are you doing talking about sheep? What's sheep got to do with us in rugby?
0: Well, I mean, you know, do you like sheep? I like sheep.
2: Do I like sheep? Do you like sheep? What? Listen, man. Right, listen to this, Keith. Go on holidays, okay? Have a nice lie down for yourself, okay? And take your time about coming back, because you're an absolute dose.
0: Stop it.
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8: All right, don't forget, today, as I mentioned, €250,000 in the cash machine. It's this afternoon, okay? 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It's happening this afternoon. It's guaranteed. Somebody's going to win €250,000 on the cash machine. Find out how you can do it just after 8 o'clock this morning. All right?
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8: Just announced an Irish tour. It's Florence Rhodes. I'm going, definitely. This is Hanging Out to Dry.

Lawrence Wild there and Hanging Out to Dry on Today FM. 7:26 is the time. Okay, we have got a sports topic coming up on Waffle this morning, okay? Sports topic alert. We're looking for somebody to play Waffle this morning. It's a game where we give you a topic. It's going to be a sports one today, and you waffle about it as much as you can in just 30 seconds. I've got five keywords about that sports topic on my sheet. If you say all five before the 30 seconds ends, you will win €1,000. That's the sound of the waffle ding. Hear it five times and you've won a grand. There's always €1,000 here. So if somebody wins today, we'll have another one for you on Monday. So if you want to have a go, give us a shout right now. Text and you could win €1,000. All you do is text the word waffle and your name right now to 087-4100-102. That's our number here at Today FM. Best of luck, kid. Did I mention it's a sports topic? I think I did. Okay, here's the Avicii and Aloe Black.

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3: There's a collision in Dublin on East Wall Road inbound at the Dublin Port Flyover Junction. Coolock Lane eastbound is slow from the M50 slip to the Astro pitches and the N28. Ring of Skiddy Road eastbound in Cork is busy between Rafine Bridge and Shanbally Cross. Mark Hogan, Today FM Travel.
0: Okay, Mark, thank you very much. Another dry day, plenty of summer sunshine out there. Highest temperatures generally ranging about 24 to 29 degrees Celsius, warmest in southern counties. There will be another light to moderate northerly breezes keeping temperatures that bit lower in the northwest area at 17 to 22. Latest coming up in sport with Philip Egan in a couple of minutes' time. First of all, Quishaw Connolly is here with your news headlines. Morning, Quishaw.
4: Morning, Ian. Four people have died and two others have been critically injured after three separate road crashes. The two women and two men were killed in collisions in counties Louth, Tipperary and Antrim. It's thought Gardaí will travel to Jordan to speak to a person of interest in the Jamie Cardy murder investigation. Jordanian authorities say they can hold the man for 15 days. The man is believed to have left Ireland before the body of the 43-year-old mother of one was found at her home in Killarney in County Kerry last week. And music lovers listen to the same tracks over and over again. On average, they listen to their favourite song 343 times a year and only have an average of six artists in rotation at any time, with two-thirds say they listen to the same tracks because they like what they like. And with festival season underway, the UK's rail service is encouraging people to broaden their musical horizons and discover new artists.
0: Yes, just six.
4: Mm.
0: It seems odd, doesn't it?
4: On your it's like
0: artists or songs?
4: Artists, yeah.
0: Right, yeah. Well, I suppose that's not too bad, yeah. Yeah, so you have your favourites.
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0: 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That's the way to do it, God.
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0: So simple, really, isn't it? Philip Egan's here with the latest in sport. Day two of the Open is underway. Phil, good morning.
5: Good morning, Ian. And the overnight leader, Jackson Suber of the USA, is just about to start his second round. He's one clear on five under par. Shane Lowry, the 2019 champion, heads the Irish Challenge. He's on one under par and will tee off at 9:45 this morning. Work for Rory McIlroy to do to get back on track. The Masters champion is 2 over par. He missed 3 putts inside 4 feet yesterday on the opening day.
6: I struggled the first few holes to get the speed of the greens. Felt like they were very inconsistent just because of, like, you know, some parts of the greens are still alive and growing and other parts have went really, like, dead.
5: McIlroy will start his second round after 10 o'clock this morning. Tom McKibben is 1 over. The 2011 champion Darren Clark is 3 over. Amateurs David Howard and Stuart Gretton are 4 over and 7 over respectively. And two-time champion Padraig Harrington is back on 10 over par. Bohemians are into the second qualifying round of the Conference League. Bows drew 0-0 with St. Joseph's in Gibraltar to advance 2-0 on aggregate and will now play Balkany of Kosovo next. Derry City drop out of the Europa League and into the Conference League qualifiers. Derry lost 2-1 at home to CSKA Sofia, who advanced 5-3 on aggregate in the Europa League qualifiers. There was a 15-minute delay to the game after Ellis Chapman's goal for Derry when the away fans attempted to make their way into the home section. So Derry will play Rijeka of Croatia in the Conference League qualifiers. 10 second-round ties in the FAI Cup tonight, including a repeat of last year's final. Holders Shamrock Rovers are at home to Cork City. Former Waterford boss Derek McGrath has been named as the new Wexford senior hurling manager, and Limerick and Galway will name their teams later for Sunday's All-Ireland hurling final at Croke Park.
0: Okay, Phil, thank you very much for that. 7:34 is the time. This is Today FM. Good morning to you. It's a sports topic on Waffle. We're going to be doing that directly after Boston. Let's go to Boston. Stella Lefty.

0: Boston there, Stella Lefty on Today FM. Okay, right, we're going for a waffle. Have we got waffle cellar? We have indeed. Let's see, just check me ding. Yep, we're all got. Right, so all we need is Enda. Enda Finnerty, and Enda is in Mullingar. And he's been picked out as our contestant for today. And hopefully he wins the €1,000. Enda, good morning. Happy Friday.
1: Good morning, Ian. How are you?
0: Very good. Thank you very much. Are you going to be watching all the sports over the weekend?
1: Yeah, well, yeah. I watched the hurling and the soccer, the whole lot, yeah.
0: Right, okay. Golf, of course, as well, the Open is on.
1: Golf, yeah.
0: Very good.
1: Golf, yeah.
0: And good man yourself. Okay, so you know it's a sports topic today?
1: Yeah.
0: I was hoping for a Toy Story or something like that, but anyway. We'll see how you get on. Okay, listen, best of luck to you with this. I'm about to reveal what the topic is for today.
2: Today's waffle topic is
0: previous winners of the Open Championship.
1: Rory McIlroy, Darren Harrington.
0: Who?
1: Patrick Harrington, Scotty Scheffler. Sergio Ballesteros, Tiger Woods, well, let's see, who else? Greg Norman, more local.
0: Yeah, more local. Oh! You nearly said, you said Darren Harrington there.
1: Yeah, I did.
0: Darren Clark, we actually was there for a day.
1: Darren Clark,
0: he won it. And in 2019, guy who started off well yesterday as well, Shane Lowry.
1: Very good. Got a brain fog.
0: Yeah. Not to worry. Listen, enjoy all the sports. Have a great weekend. Enjoy the good weather as well. And a happy weekend. See you later.
1: Thank
0: Cheers.
1: You. Bye.
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0: 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Today FM. Okay, hard luck to end on that one. We will be back to waffle again on Monday morning. It's 7:43 now. Jess Klein is here with Hold My Hand.
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0: 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Stay tuned.

0: Oh, hold my hand there, Jess Lynn on Today FM. Shauna's here with your showbiz news. Shauna, what was that day? What's the name of that holiday company again?
1: Nothing beats a Jet 2 holiday.
0: Nothing beats a Jet 2 holiday. And it's kind of, it's cheered up the whole Jess Lynn thing.
1: It actually has. It's given a fresh lease of life to
0: absolutely.
1: Her.
0: Yeah. Very good. Now, there was a bit of concern yesterday when we were talking about the cheesy fries. And then afterwards on the show, I was kind of saying to you, do you like a Solero? And you said, I wouldn't be mad about a Solero.
1: No, I'm not mad about a Solero.
0: Yeah, okay. And then I said, what about a brunch? And you said, no.
1: But I do like...
0: You do like a Calippo.
1: A lime Calippo. Which you can only get on the continent.
0: Yeah.
1: And I also like... a loop the loop.
0: I'm going to take a photograph of me on my holidays.
1: With a lime Calippo.
0: With a lime Calippo.
1: Oh, make me jealous.
0: Hi, Shauna.
1: Yum.
0: Yum.
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0: Okay, so Shauna's got some showbiz news for you. Claudia Winkleman's big decision.
1: Yes, so she has walked away from her BBC chat show, even though she was offered a second series. So she launched this back in February, and it was created to fill the hole in the schedule.
0: Graham Norton.
1: Exactly.
0: Yeah, yeah, yeah.
1: So when Graham Norton was between seasons, and Graham Norton's company was even producing it. So it ran for 7 episodes, and she had really big guests on the sofa. She had Niall Horan, Joanne McNally, Lisa Kudrow, and it did well numbers-wise.
0: Yeah.
1: It pulled in about 1.5 to 2 million viewers per episode, which is decent.
0: Very good, yeah.
1: But Claudia says she was just too nervous to enjoy it. So she said that she couldn't kind of relax and settle into the conversation she was having.
0: She didn't look as if she was nervous
1: I never watched it, I'll be honest. But she'd feel like she's that kind of person that could have a rapport with anybody.
0: Yeah.
1: But maybe it just wasn't for her. She said sometimes you just need to try things to realise they aren't the right fit. She loves the job she has. She's going to focus on them.
0: It's a nice way to bow out though, isn't it?
1: Yeah,
0: to kind
1: exactly.
0: of say you're offered another one.
1: Yeah.
0: And then you say, listen, you're grand.
1: And I respect
0: much,
1: her being honest.
0: Yeah.
1: Because there is nothing worse than doing something that you're nervous.
0: Yeah.
1: You know, because it's just
0: I
1: not
0: know,
1: comfortable.
0: She'd be tossing and turning at night and worrying
1: not
0: about
1: worth it.
0: Yeah, exactly. Good for you. So what's she going to be doing now? She's doing a piano thing, isn't she?
1: That's right.
0: That's on the telly.
1: Yes. And
0: she's
1: then
0: given up the Strictly now.
1: Strictly
0: that's
1: is gone.
0: Now.
1: There's the Traitors.
0: The Traitors, of
1: and
0: course.
1: And Celebrity Traitors. So she'll be kept busy with that.
0: Very good. She's plenty to be doing.
1: Exactly.
0: Okay. So, and then the other one, some news on Mariah Carey. Oh, very good.
1: Now, it might only be July, but Mariah Carey is already defrosting for according to the papers this morning, the Queen of is planning her first European tour in 8 years.
0: Oh,
1: now,
0: wow.
1: Now, the dates haven't been officially announced yet or the locations. Now, London and Manchester have been mentioned, but it is looking like it would be in December, just in time for... Oh, I'm sure the concerts would feature loads of her non-hits, but she is the Queen of... So you'd expect she'd be hanging it all on All I Want For... is you.
0: Yay. Beautiful.
1: Oh God, we did it.
0: Donna, we've got some great news for you.
1: What?
0: From our listeners.
1: Go on.
0: Tell Shauna you can get mini you did mention the minis.
1: You can get a mini lime.
0: Not quite the same.
1: You can get a mini lime in a multi-pack.
0: Mini Calippo 8-pack in Tesco.
1: No,
0: and
1: I have
0: had
1: them.
0: They are a mix of lime and orange Calippos.
1: Yeah, lovely. Beautiful.
0: But that's the same thing, isn't it?
1: Yeah, I know, but
0: just
1: there's
0: two
1: you
0: of them.
1: The full size. You want a full size.
0: Have one in each hand.
1: Okay,
0: grand.
1: Sorted.
0: Tell Shauna that you can get the lime Calippos in the multi-packs in the supermarkets. Amanda, thank you very much.
1: Thank you, Amanda.
0: There you go.
1: Thank you.
0: But she wants to go all the way.
1: The full size.

0: The great George Ezra there, and anything for you on Today FM. It is now 7:54. Every Friday in The Breakfast Show, we ask you to simply finish the following sentence in your own words. What's going on this weekend? Thank God it's Friday because feel free to make us gloat. 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
1: Thank God it's Friday.
0: And if you're sending in a voice note, make sure you give us that
1: Thank God it's
0: Friday feeling. Thank you very much. So are you going to Slane, for example? Are you going to the hurling? Are you just going to vegetate in front of the TV over the weekend? Are you on honeymoon? What's going on? Let us know. 087-4100-102. That is our number here at Today FM. Maybe you're going to Austin.

0: Those boots stop working. That's Austin and Dasha on Today FM. We've got your news on the way, and we've got some new gift grub for you as well. 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
2: With Ompost Insurance. That quiet relief when the traffic finally clears. 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
11: The N28 southbound in Cork is busy from the Ballinree Road junction to the Hilltown turnoff. The Tuam Road into Galway is backed up from Ballybrit to the Borna Drive. And Savile Place into Dublin onto Guild Street has a delay from the Boxing Club to the Quays. 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
12: Gardaí appeal for witnesses to road crashes in Louth and Tipperary. It's 8 o'clock, I'm Quisha Conley. Three people have died in road crashes in Louth and Tipperary. Two others have been seriously injured. Today FM's Alex Rowley reports.
13: A man and a woman in their 70s were killed in a two-car collision on the R173 at the Bush in County Louth shortly after 3 o'clock yesterday afternoon. The couple was pronounced dead at the scene and their bodies were removed to Louth County Hospital for post-mortem exams. The driver of the second car, a man in his 30s and a woman also in her 30s, were airlifted to Beaumont and Mater hospitals for treatment of serious injuries. Separately, a man in his 50s has died in a crash in Tipperary. The single vehicle collision happened on the R505 in Dundrum yesterday evening and the man was pronounced dead at the scene. Gardaí are appealing for witnesses to both collisions to come forward.
12: It's thought Gardaí will travel to Jordan to speak to a person of interest in the Jamie Carney murder investigation. Jordanian authorities say they can hold the man for 15 days. The man is believed to have left Ireland before the body of the 43-year-old mother of one was found at her home in Killarney in County Kerry last week. Another status yellow high temperature warning comes into effect later today for counties in South Munster and South Leinster. Met Éireann says temperatures will go above 27 degrees and is warning of an increase in water safety issues, heat stress, forest fires and drought. Its deputy head of forecasting, Aoife Keeley, says the alert will be in place from 12 noon to 8 p.m.
9: Basically for counties Carlow, Kilkenny, Laois, Offaly, Wexford, Cork, Limerick, Tipperary and Waterford. So really those kind of southern counties, that's where we'll see temperatures once again in excess of 27 degrees Celsius.
12: And in the UK, Andy Burnham is set to become the leader of the British Labour Party today. He'll have to wait until Monday, though, to replace Keir Starmer as the UK's Prime Minister. Mr. Starmer has been reflecting on his time in office and says it will be with a sense of pride that he will leave number 10.
14: Big pride in everything that I've achieved. When I came into politics in 2015, I didn't think I'd be leader of the Labour Party. I didn't think I'd be Prime Minister. That has never been my lifelong ambition. I thought with a bit of luck, Will, when in 2015, I might become Attorney General one day. So this wasn't a great project.
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16: Good morning, I'm Philip Egan. Overnight leader Jackson Super has picked up an early shot to move to 6 under par and now 2 shots clear on day 2 of the Open at Royal Birkdale. Shane Lowry is the best placed Irishman in the field. The 2019 champion will resume on 1 under par just before 10 o'clock. Tom McKibben's 1 over. Masters champion Rory McIlroy's 2 over. He'll start his round after 10. 2011 champion Darren Clark is out on the course and has birdied the first to get back to 2 over. Amateurs David Howard and Stuart Grehan are 4 over and 7 over respectively. And two-time champion Padraig Harrington is back in 10 over. He'll tee off in the next few minutes. Bohemians will play Balkani of Kosovo in the second qualifying round of the Conference League. Bows drew 0-0 with St Joseph's in Gibraltar last night to advance 2-0 on aggregate. Derry City were beaten 2-1 at home to CSKA Sofia in the Europa League qualifiers. The Bulgarian side won 5-3 on aggregate. That game was delayed in the second half when the away fans attempted to make their way into the home section. Derry City will play Rijeka of Croatia in the Conference League qualifiers. 10 second round ties in the FAI Cup tonight, including a repeat of last year's final with holders Shamrock Rovers at home to Cork City. Former Waterford boss Derek McGrath has been named as the new Wexford senior hurling manager. And Limerick and Galway will name their teams later ahead of Sunday's All-Ireland Hurling Final at Croke Park. To access 3 free Off The Ball podcasts a month, download the Go Loud app now.
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12: Another dry day with plenty of sunshine and highs of 17 to 29 degrees warm.
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17: 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Say that again.
12: 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Sorry, Ian.
17: It's all right, sorry. Okay, it's 8:06 on Today FM. Good morning to you. The summer cash machine amount this afternoon is €250,000. 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The cash machine will then randomly pick a number. It could be you were calling during the Ray Foley show. Answer within 5 rings. 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
17: Okay, it is now 8:07. We've got funeral coming up from Dermot Kennedy. We're going to be talking on Gift Grub about the All-Ireland Hurling Final this weekend on Sunday. Is it going to be Galway or is it going to be...

0: That's Funeral there. It's Dermot Kennedy on Today FM. It's 11 minutes past 8 right now. Okay, we've got the All-Ireland hurling final. It's going to be happening this coming Sunday. Lots of sport on Sunday, including the World Cup final as well. But for a lot of people, particularly in Galway and Limerick, priority is going to be on the hurling in Croker. And we're going to have a Galway-Limerick off right now, okay? So in Galway, first of all, let's go to Galway on an outside broadcast, and we've got Michael D. Higgins.
1: Yes, indeed.
0: And Tommy Tiernan.
2: How are you, Ian?
0: Great. How are you, lads?
1: Very well.
0: Are you in your togs?
1: Yes, we are in our togs. We are going for a swim directly after this piece of art.
0: Right, okay.
2: That's right.
0: Okay. Sometimes, Michael D., I'm a bit confused with you because I don't know whether you're from Clare or Limerick.
1: Oh, don't start this nonsense. I've been living in Galway for 40 years. Okay, I do love the people of Limerick, but for this purposes of the sketch, I'm from bloody Galway.
0: Okay. Oh, Jesus. Thank you very much. Okay, we're going to Limerick now, and Willie O.D., and how are you, Willie? And Paul O'Connell are there.
3: How are you?
0: How are you doing, lads?
3: Good.
0: Okay. Thanks very
3: Ready.
0: Much.
3: Ready.
0: So, what?
3: Standing by.
0: You're standing by, okay. All right, well, listen, I'll tell you what. Well, first of all, just going to go back to Galway there for a second.
3: Right.
0: And Michael D. Michael D and Tommy.
1: Yes.
0: Tell us, what's so special about Galway?
1: Galway, the arid beauty of Connemara. Waves crashing on Salt Hill Prom. Tommy?
2: Theresa Mannion. And the way she might look at you. Oh,
0: all right, lads.
2: Galway.
0: Okay. Let's go back to Willie and Paul in Limerick.
1: That's nothing. Limerick. King John's Castle. Thomond Park. J.P. McManus and the way he might look at you in the foyer of the Strand Hotel.
3: Frank McCourt. Angela's Ashes. Rain pissing down.
1: 5 All-Irelands in 7 years. Go Ooh. On, Limerick.
0: Great stuff, lads. Fantastic. Okay, back to Michael D and Tommy.
1: Did you hear that, Tommy? That's useless. The Gaeltacht. Wearing a cladder ring while swallowing an oyster in Taft's Bar with a showing sister on each arm and the Saw Doctors playing live in the corner.
2: The waft of a freshly made snack box from Supermax. 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
0: Beautiful. William Paul, back to you again.
1: This is useless, lads. Having a pint with Blind Boy Boat Club while riding sulkies in Rathkeel.
3: Having a staring contest with the statue of Richard Harris, one-on-one, Limerick.
0: Okay, listen, we're going to go back to Galway. Lads, have you got something?
1: Yes.
0: What have you got for us, lads? Come on.
1: This.
0: All right.
1: We've got this. Hey, Tommy.

0: Oh, fantastic. Okay, let's go back to the lads. William, Paul, anything left at all? What's going on, eh?
1: You want to see this to believe it?
0: Whoa.
1: Right, here we go, Paul. Hit it hard.

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0: That's Macklemore and Ryan Lewis there, and Can't Hold Us. That's what that's called. One of their many big hits collaborations. It's 20 minutes past eight. Mario, take a bow. What a gift grub. Have a great weekend. Claire, who is listening in one of the featured counties there. Claire is in Limerick. How are you, Claire? And hope it all goes well for you this coming weekend. It's going to be a great afternoon, and the weather looks like it's going to be absolutely ideal as well.
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0: Dracula, that's Tame Impala and Jenny together. It's 8:27 right now. Thanks to everybody who got in touch with us for Thank God It's Friday. For example, gang in Essex are getting ready for Max's nursery graduation. Oh, important day, Max. Well done. Bravo. Good man yourself there. Very excited to be moving home to Waterford in 3 weeks. And for Max to start big school after the summer. So proud of you, Max. Lots of love, Mommy, Daddy, and Finn. All thinking about you. So, Max, enjoy your graduation. Enjoy the moment. Breathe it all in. And look forward to coming to Waterford very, very soon. We've heard from Patty as well. Hello, Patty.
1: Good morning, Ian. It's Patty from Limerick. And I'm excited for the weekend because, of course, Limerick versus Galway in the hurling finals. The rugby, as well as the World Cup finals. And more importantly, it's my birthday weekend. Whoop, whoop. Happy weekend.
0: Hey, Patty, thank you very much for that. Looks like it's a packed weekend for you. Enjoy yourself. Have a great time, Patty. And thanks for getting in touch. Is Darren there?
2: Good morning, Eno. Thank God it's Friday because I get to finish work early and I get to go home and sit in my new sauna and then jump into my new chill pill, which is chilling now. It's been chilling since early this morning. Wednesday, me and my current beautiful wife, Christine Masterson, to give her a full title, are going off to Valencia for a week with no kids. Hey, happy Friday to the
0: next.
2: Hey,
0: Darren, you are living the dream there big time. All those things out in your back garden and everything and going off to Valencia. Have a lovely time, Darren, and enjoy yourself with your current missus as well. 8:29 is the time on Today FM. Okay, Kath is in Galway.
3: Thank God it's Friday. You know, off to see Block Rock and Beats in the Big Top tonight at the Galway International Arts Festival. And looking forward to the hurling on Sunday. Gnairi and Boherlin. Gandivaboo! Kath in Galway.
0: There you go, Kath. Thank you very much. Off to see Deck later on tonight as well. Deck Pierce, Block Rock and Beats. And finally, we've got Joe. Hello, Joe.
4: Good morning. Yes, thank God it's Friday because it's my last day in work and I'm heading off on a Mediterranean cruise. Woohoo! Plenty of lime calippos on the continent. Oh, I cannot wait.
0: Hey, Shauna. Dear Joe. Whoa.
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7: There's heavy traffic in Kerry on the Tralee Road outside Killarney because of a burst pipe near Lawler's Cross with Gardaí directing traffic there. The Edward Road into Galway is slow from the Castlegar Road junction to the Bowerna Drive, and there'll be rolling road closures on the south side of Dublin City between Balls Bridge and Dublin Castle until after 9. Merrion Road, Leeson Street, St Stephen's Green and Kevin Street are among the affected areas. 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
0: Okay, Mark, thank you very much. Another dry day, plenty of summer sunshine out there. Top temperatures generally ranging 24 to 29 degrees Celsius today. It's going to be warmest in southern counties. Now, light to moderate northerly breezes will keep temperatures that bit lower in the northwest area. Values there about 17 to 22 degrees Celsius today. Right, it's 8:31. We've got the latest in sport coming up with Philip Egan in a couple of minutes' time. First of all, Quishaw Connolly is here with your news headlines. Morning, Quishaw.
8: Morning, Ian. Three people have died in road crashes. A man and a woman in their 70s died in the collision on the OR173 at the Bush in County Louth yesterday afternoon, while a man and a woman in their 30s were seriously injured. Separately, a man in his 50s died in a single vehicle crash on the OR505 in Dundrum in County Tipperary. It's thought Gardaí will travel to Jordan to speak to a person of interest in the Jamie Carney murder investigation. The man is believed to have left Ireland before the body of the 43-year-old mother of one was found at her home in Killarney in County Kerry last week. And a new study shows people can pay attention to two conversations at the same time. Researchers at Trinity College in Dublin, Linköping University in Sweden and the Technological University in Denmark found people are capable of following two different conversations for a brief period of time, and the findings, which are published in the PLOS Biology Journal, show the brain can begin fully following a new conversation without disengaging from a previous one for a couple of seconds.
0: This is all people. I thought it was just women were able to do that.
8: It's certain people. So they're saying that certain people are better at than others. Yeah. And they're saying that ultimately this could actually help with hearing aid technology for kind of helping people that have a hearing aid, you know, when there's all the background noise, to kind of focus in on specific voices and things like that. So it's all helping with that.
0: Okay. Yeah. Multi-skilling. Mm-hmm. I like it.
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0: As you may have heard from Gift Grub this morning and indeed from TGIF, thank God it's Friday. Excitement is building for Sunday's All-Ireland Hurling Final. Philip Egan has more. Morning, Phil.
9: Good morning, Ian. What a day ahead on Sunday. The All-Ireland Hurling Final, the World Cup Final, the final day of the Open. But Limerick and Galway getting ready to go head-to-head at Croke Park on Sunday in a repeat of the 2018 final, which Limerick won by a point to start a run of five All-Irelands under John Kiely. We'll hear from the Limerick manager on what it's like to be back in a final for the first time since 2023. But first, here's Galway boss Micheál Donoghue on reaching this year's final and what Limerick have achieved since that decider in 2018.
10: They've been remarkable over the last 10 years. Like, their level of consistency has been the top class, and you know, it was evident again yesterday how strong they are. So look, for us it's about looking forward. You know, we our aim very much at the start of the year was to have a good Leinster campaign. We did that, and obviously recognising the opportunity after that, so we had a good performance against Cork.
11: But I think we've learnt an awful lot about ourselves over the last 2 years, and maybe sometimes you have to step back from the table of success to appreciate what it takes to get there, and I think the last 2 years have done that to us, and I think this year we're far more appreciative of what it actually takes to get across the line, and I think our second half performances have epitomised that.
9: Now, some other hurling news. Former Waterford boss Derek McGrath is the new Wexford senior hurling manager. He's been given a 3-year term. Overnight leader Jackson Subers picked up an early shot to move to 6 under par on day 2 of the Open at Royal Birkdale. He has a 2-shot lead. Shane Lowry heads the Irish Challenge on 1 under par. The 2019 champion will resume today at 9:45. Tom McKibben is 1 over. Masters champion Rory McIlroy is 2 over. He'll start his round after 10 o'clock. 2011 champion Darren Clark has picked up a shot to get back to 2 over. Amateurs David Howard and Stuart Grehan are 4 over and 6 over respectively, and 2-time champion Padraig Harrington is 10 over. He's just started a second round. And Bohemians will play Balkany of Kosovo in the second qualifying round of the Conference League. Bows drew nil all with St Joseph's in Gibraltar to advance 2-0 on aggregate. Derry City lost 5-3 on aggregate to CSKA Sofia in the Europa League qualifiers. They drop into the Conference League and will play Rijeka of Croatia next week. And there are 10 second round ties in the FAI Cup tonight, Ian, including a repeat of last year's final. It's Shamrock Rovers at home to Cork City.
0: Okay, thank you very much for that, Phil. It is 8:35 on Today FM. It's Taylor Swift and Shake It Off.

0: Hey, hey, hey, shake it off. That is Taylor Swift there on Today FM, and that's Taylor's version, but it doesn't matter anymore, right? 8:39 is the time on Today FM. Now, all this week, we have got tickets to give away for Westlife on September the 10th in Three Arena. Okay, we're looking for big Westlife fans this week, and we're doing BYOB. It has to begin with a B, okay? Bring your own best friend if you want to go. Bring your own bridesmaids. 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You find the B in any way you can, and you will qualify. Bring your own boyfriend. Bring your own big sister, baby sister, biggest supporter. Whatever you want to do. Let us know. Send us your name, plus the name and number of your plus one. Now, have they been informed? Tell them about it. Tell them that they're going to get a call, okay? Because we've got only until 9 o'clock to get this done, okay? So, if you're organized, send us your name and the name and number of your plus one, and we'll take two of you on air before 9 this morning to try and win the tickets. You will win. You will win, okay? I will make sure of that. I promise, okay? 087-4100-102 is the number you need if you want to win tickets for Westlife on the 10th of September as part of their residency at Three Arena. 087-4100-102. Let's hear you. Come on. You're flying
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0: Okay, we're going to go with our final couple of people who are going to win Westlife tickets. They are going to be coming up directly after Chapel Roan. She is hot to go. It's 8:44 now.
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0: Capital One and Hot to Go. Okay, Westlife, this is the final couple of tickets we've got for the 10th of September in Tree Arena. We've met some beautiful Westlife fans all this week. Great personalities, bubbling personalities, I would describe them as. And we've got one final one. And we've got Enda Flaherty on in Galway and Sabrina Flaherty also in Galway. And they are going to try and win their tickets for Westlife right now. They are going to succeed, okay? I'm going to make sure of all of that. So let's go to them. Enda, how are you? How's it going?
1: All good, Eno. How are you doing?
0: Very good. You're the second Enda on today. We had Endafinity on Waffle earlier on. So you're very welcome. Thank you very much. And are you looking forward to the hurling on Sunday?
1: Yeah, for sure. There's not a lot of tickets going around, but we'll be tuning in from home.
0: Excellent. Very good. Okay. And Sabrina should be there as well. Hi, Sabrina.
2: Hi, how are you?
0: Very good. Thank you very
2: Morning.
0: Much. We're doing BYOB, so it's beautiful. A beautiful wife. Bring your own beautiful wife. That's what we've gone for today, okay?
1: Very
0: So listen, best of luck to the pair of you. Do you want to say hello? Have you already spoken this morning, yeah?
2: Yeah, I've just left the house.
0: All right, okay. So, yeah. Okay, we got some questions for you. Are you ready?
2: Yeah.
0: Okay,
1: let's do it.
0: Who did Westlife duet with for Against All Odds? Can you remember? It was a female vocalist.
2: Mariah Carey.
0: Mariah Carey. Do you agree with that, Enda?
1: I do, absolutely.
0: You wouldn't dare not, I suppose. There you go. Mariah Carey is the right answer. Very good. She got a mention earlier on as well. Okay, number two. How many nights will Westlife be doing at Dublin's Tree Arena in September? Is it A, 10 nights, or B, 13 nights?
1: 13.
0: 13. And Sabrina, you agree with that, Jeff?
2: I'm not sure.
0: Yeah. Okay, finally, we want you to sing the next line. I'm going to play a clip from a well-known Westlife song. Once the music stops, you sing the next line, and then it's all over. Okay, here we go.

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1: Oh, the harmony from that family is just unbelievable. Oh, that's fantastic. Listen, Enda and Sabrina, 10th of September. Put it in the diary. You are going to Three Arena. Thank you very much.

0: 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Well done, Sabrina and Enda. 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
2: 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That quiet relief when the traffic finally clears. 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
3: A burst pipe in Kerry on the Tralee Road outside Killarney is causing heavy traffic near Lawler's Cross. The Headford Road into Galway is very slow before the Borna Drive, and rolling road closures in Dublin will continue to impact traffic between Balls Bridge and Dublin Castle until after 9, particularly along Merrion Road, Leeson Street, St Stephen's Green and Kevin Street. Mark Hogan, Safe and Travel.
0: All right, Mark, thank you very much. It's Casey Musgraves and it's The Dry Spell.

0: dry spell. It's Casey Musgraves. That's it from us on The Breakfast Show this morning. Thank you very much for listening. I'm going to be off for the next couple of weeks. Ray Foley's going to be in here next Monday morning from 6 until 9 o'clock. So please tune in and have a great weekend and enjoy all the sport as well. And stand by because Dara Quilty is reporting for duty on The Dave Moore Show.
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24: 4 people have been killed in road crashes. It's 9 o'clock. I'm Caoimhe Conley.
0: Three people have died in road crashes in Louth and Tipperary. Two others have been seriously injured. Today FM's Alex Rowley reports.
4: A man and a woman in their 70s were killed in a two-car collision on the R173 at the Bush in County Louth shortly after 3 o'clock yesterday afternoon. The couple was pronounced dead at the scene and their bodies were removed to Louth County Hospital for post-mortem exams. The driver of the second car, a man in his 30s and a woman also in her 30s, were airlifted to Beaumont and Mater hospitals for treatment of serious injuries. Separately, a man in his 50s has died in a crash in Tipperary. The single vehicle collision happened on the R505 in Dundrum yesterday evening and the man was pronounced dead at the scene. Gardaí are appealing for witnesses to both collisions to come forward.
0: Meanwhile, a 24-year-old woman has died and a man has been arrested following a hit and run in Belfast. The man was also seriously injured in the collision in the early hours of yesterday morning. The PSNI says the woman who was killed, Raven Adams, was originally from County Tipperary. The Dublin Commuter Coalition has described a potential ban on e-scooters as unworkable and a knee-jerk reaction. The group says the government is failing to understand the underlying cause of the issue. The group says they are undermining the rules. Shops are undermining the rules by stocking scooters with high speeds, while Gardaí are under-resourced to deal with scooters being used by children and criminal gangs. It says a ban would punish people who are lawfully using the e-scooters to get to work or college. And a pilot testing out the government's new digital wallet starts next week. The app, which uses a person's PPS number, will allow documents to be securely stored in one place so people no longer need to carry physical cards. It could hold a driving licence, birth cert, but also could be used to comply with roadside checks by Gardaí. Today FM News, more in an hour.
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6: Good morning, I'm Philip Egan. Overnight leader Jackson Subers picked up an early shot to move to 6 under par and 2 shots clear on day 2 of the Open at Royal Birkdale. Shane Lowry's the best placed Irishman on the field. The 2019 champion will resume on 1 under par in the next hour. Tom McKibben's 1 over and tees off this afternoon. Masters champion Rory McIlroy's 2 over. He'll start his round after 10 o'clock. Out on the course, 2011 champion Darren Clark has picked up a shot to get back the 2 over. Amateurs David Howard and Stuart Grehan are 4 over and 8 over respectively. Grehan's already out on the course. And two-time champion Padraig Harrington's 10 over par after 2 holes of his round. Bohemians will play Balkani of Kosovo in the second qualifying round of the Conference League. Bohs won 2-0 on aggregate against St Joseph's of Gibraltar. Derry City were beaten 5-3 on aggregate against CSKA Sofia in the Europa League qualifiers. So Derry drop into the Conference League and will play Rijeka of Croatia next week. 10 second round ties in the FAI Cup tonight, including a repeat of last year's final with holder Shamrock Rovers at home to Cork City. And former Waterford boss Derek McGrath has been named as the new manager of the Wexford Senior Hurlers. Well, Limerick and Galway will name their teams later for Sunday's All-Ireland Hurling Final at Croke Park. To access 3 free off the ball podcasts a month, download the Go Loud app now.
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24: The weather outside is weather.
0: Another dry day with plenty of sunshine and highs of 17 to 29 degrees.
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27: Somebody will win it. 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
27: And Shannon, thank you. 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Dara Quilty on for Dave Moore this morning, bright-eyed and bushy-tailed.
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0: Mickey Lee, the magician. I Follow Rivers on Today FM, playing the music you love. Good morning. Friday is upon us. It's the 17th of July. The sun is shining and it is Derek Wilty on for Dave Moore. Does it get better than this? It does when Dave's on. Thank you for having me. I hope you're doing well today. I have the Cathal Minogue assisting me.
1: What's up?
0: And Shannon is also here.
2: Happy Friday.
0: I appreciate you having me in absence of Dave here on this show. And I'm curious, Cathal, if I'm allowed to pledge my allegiance to Galway for the weekend. Reason being is I'm going to be in Kinvara, County Galway, from today until Monday.
1: Kinvara. What is bringing you to Kinvara?
0: I'm going to Kinvara. Do you know anything about people that live in Kinvara, County Galway?
1: Not one thing.
0: I would say. Do you?
2: No.
0: Do you not?
2: Nope.
1: Free spirited is what I'd say.
0: Kinvara is potentially one of the most beautiful places in Ireland.
1: Mm.
0: I feel like people don't talk about it enough. It's kind of like the north side of Clare. It's just off of the Burn. And a lot of people that live there are they're artists.
1: Yeah.
0: Creative. It's right on the ocean. So friends of mine are throwing a music festival in honor of their themselves, but it is not a wedding.
1: A music festival?
0: Yeah.
2: But not a wedding.
0: No, it's not a wedding.
2: Okay. The finger's been pointed at me.
0: And they send out invites, save the dates, and in the invites, inviting everyone down to their place in Kinvara, they're putting on, you know, there's guests, there's dinner, there's entertainment, but it's not a wedding.
1: Are they married already?
0: No. You know, see, people in Kinvara are, you know, it's hippies, you know.
2: Mm.
1: What's the reason for the celebration then? Just to celebrate?
2: Oh, love.
0: Can you open, they've built, this is incredible. They're very talented people, you know, hippies. You know me, I hang out with hippies, you know. They've built a website. Don't read it out on the radio because I don't want their address.
1: Yeah.
0: Can you open that link?
1: I think so.
0: So Lara, who is the talented of the two, she built an entire website like people do, but it's not a wedding. They're celebrating 20 years of themselves and inviting everybody down just to have a positive occasion for family and friends.
2: Mm-hmm.
0: And they've roped me in to do a DJ performance. They want me to play dance bangers. And I'm playing in a metal band in honor of Dave Moore also. I'm playing the bass guitar in a metal band. Now, the fact that I'm going to be down there, can you see the website?
1: Lara and Aidan Productions is proud to present the Here We Are Now Fest.
0: Yes! Oh, sorry.
1: Oh.
0: Yes!
1: Ooh. Wow, this is like proper website. July 18th. I won't say much more.
0: Don't give out any details!
1: This is
2: stop
1: cool.
2: Right there.
1: I have the address.
2: So they made a
1: website. Can I go now that I'm in on this thing?
0: Can you open up the lineup and read the top layer?
1: Where am I finding a lineup on this thing? Can I bring my kids or pets? Kids are welcome.
0: FAQ.
1: FAQ, I'm in that. How do I get there?
0: Down to the
1: driving,
0: bottom.
1: Parking. Is this a wedding? No. There'll be an open bar. I'm definitely going to this. Lineup, found it. Oh, DJ Professor Quilty. Electric Picnic's greatest DJ set brought to you by Today FM's number one host.
2: Oh my God.
1: No rehearsal. The Hard Rock New Metal Kerrang TV Karaoke Extravaganza.
0: Dave would love this.
1: Hold on.
0: Dave knows this guy.
1: I know one of the acts on this. I don't know what I'm allowed to say, but I know someone that's...
0: Can
1: I say? Niall Brezzy Breslin?
0: Yeah, he'll be there.
1: He's one of the acts on this.
0: He'll be there. He's given a talk. No, he's not. He's doing he's playing some of his
1: he's on the lineup here. He might be a bit of piano might be involved.
0: No, he's doing his doing his classical music now. It's brilliant.
1: This is a serious lineup.
0: It's all for free. So that's going to be in Kinvara. We're all going to be all weekend. So I'll be knocking around town. So I feel like I have to pledge allegiance to Galway.
2: Mhm.
0: Cuz I'll be there on Sunday.
1: Hold on, you're not getting paid for this gig.
0: No. This is
1: like a wedding present.
0: It's a non-wedding.
2: It's a non-wedding wedding.
0: It's very hard to explain. It's a
2: non-wedding present.
0: It's a non-wedding wedding. I understand the difficulties, but I will be pledging allegiance to Galway All Ireland final. It's 3:30 RTE on Sunday. Now, Limerick won in 2023.

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1: Oh, I know. Boy, oh boy. Or barely awake. Paddle to the metal. Oh, man. I should do this for a living.
0: It feels good to be Boatu. It feels good to Geico.
3: They've had 39 tests since the whole thing began, over 120 years ago. I feel like we only really started beating New Zealand when we beat them in Chicago. That was just pre-pandemic, I feel, was it? The first time we ever beat them.
4: Yeah, pre-pandemic, yeah.
3: And this kicks off 8:10 a.m. tomorrow morning, All-Ireland final on Sunday, 3:30 p.m. And then tonight, of course, we have the World Cup final, Argentina and Spain. If you're watching it here, you can watch it at 8 p.m. on RTE. A month and 6 days after the 23rd FIFA World Cup got underway in Mexico and across North America, the biggest ever edition of the tournament concludes 104th match, and it's going to be watched on television by an estimated 6 billion people.
5: Wow.
4: Will you be watching it, or will you be too busy partying in Kinvara?
3: No, I'm going to watch it tonight in Kinvara. Matter of fact, if anybody's in or around the Kinvara area, 087-4100-102, I need to find a pub.
4: Wait, we're watching it tonight. This is on Sunday night.
3: No, the World Cup final's on tonight. I'm talking about World Cup tonight.
4: World Cup final's on Sunday night.
3: It's on tonight.
4: The World Cup final, as in the World Cup final.
3: It's on tonight, no?
4: No, 8 p.m. Sunday night.
3: Sunday night! Not tonight!
4: Not tonight.
3: What?
5: I also
4: what kind of information
5: tonight.
4: Have I given you?
3: No, it's fine. So rugby's on tomorrow morning, the World Cup, and the on Sunday night.
4: So Sunday is going to be the biggest day of sport in a long time.
3: Oh, my God.
4: So obviously you have to finish the final day of the Open. You have the All-Ireland final. Obviously this is the greatest event of the weekend.
3: Yeah.
4: And then at 8 p.m., Argentina, Spain.
3: There's no typos. I had it in my head that I was going to Kinvara to watch the rugby or the World Cup final tonight.
4: So you're too busy. You've got the gig on. You've got your DJ Professor Quilty hat is going to be on this weekend.
3: If you pull it up on Google are now showing odds and favors for the World Cup final. They're heavily leaning Spain. Like in terms of probability, they have all the Google analytics on there. Now, I thought I would want to see Messi do it again because this is his last time. He's 39 years old. He's born in 1987. It's like, all right, we see Messi go out on top.
4: You thought that was going to be that time last 4 years ago. He thought that was his swan song.
3: And then he won it.
4: Look at him now. So, I don't know. I'm liking the Spaniards. Mm-hmm. So I'm liking Lamine Yamal.
3: Yeah. When was the last time Spain won it, I wonder?
4: 2010.
3: Okay.
5: Wow.
4: Yeah.
5: And they haven't won it since?
4: Nope. It's only every 4 years. So, I mean, those years do pass by.
3: Yeah.
5: Okay.
3: And as watching Argentina beat England, you sort of have a little lean towards Argentina.
4: A lot of the country too, don't they?
3: I feel. Shannon, what do you know about this halftime show? This is a whole new thing. That we've got hydration breaks. We've got halftime shows at the World Cup, of course, in America.
5: Yeah, it's a great way, I suppose, to bring people watching the football that aren't necessarily into the football. Like I have no idea about football. I haven't really watched any of the World Cup. But I'm really excited to see how the halftime show goes. So we've got Shakira. She has her song with Burna Boy, Die Die.
3: Oh, yeah, yeah.

0: Good for a World Cup song, Shakira.
1: She's very good.
0: Is she the only one performing?
1: No, we've got BTS as well. Oh, we have Justin Bieber, Madonna.
0: They're back after their little, I have to join the military for 2 years hiatus.
1: They're only back recently.
0: And Madonna playing?
1: Mm-hmm.
0: Wow. Anybody leading it? Is there a leader? Is there a lead act? Or are they mixing it up?
1: I'm guessing it is going to be Shakira. I'm not too sure. I'll need to look into that. But I think she is kind of the queen of the World Cup. So I'm presuming it's her. And obviously that's the unofficial, official World Cup song is the Die Die, which I think is going to be brilliant live.
0: So this is an 11-minute halftime show on Sunday.
2: Yeah, and halftime of a football match is supposed to be, which is in the rule book, it's only supposed to be 15 minutes. There is no hope that this is going to be 15 minutes.
0: Oh.
2: So it's going to be interesting for the players who are just so used to having 15 minutes of a break. Now it's going to be about 20, 25 minutes, I'd imagine.
0: Yeah.
2: That's what they reckon.

0: They never had hydration breaks before either, though, did they really?
1: Yeah, they're only like 2 minutes though. We had them last night in a match. We played a match last night with the old hydration breaks. Thought they were going to start wheeling out the Sentra and Bord Gosh energy ads. Didn't.
2: How'd you get on?
1: We drew.
2: You drew? Who are you playing against?
3: No.
1: Crumlin, local derby.
0: Oh dear.
1: I'm not in the better of it today.
0: I'm devastated. I thought the thing was on tonight in my head.
1: Oh, Sunday.
0: Ridiculous. Shakira on Today FM.

0: Shakira. Whatever, wherever. Today FM, playing the music you love. Good morning, it is Dara Quilty on for Dave Moore. Thank you indeed for having me. 087-4100-102 is the number. James and Kilkenny. FIFA announced yesterday the halftime break for Sunday's final is going to be 30 minutes. That is allowing for setup for the halftime show at the World Cup final. We're told the runtime is 11 minutes of the show, which gives, what, 10 minutes each side for them to put it up and put it down? So the final, James says, could be about 3 hours. Cahill?
1: That is a long haul.
0: Half an hour, half time, does that compromise the game?
1: Definitely. Those players are so used to being out in the or in the dressing room for about 15 minutes or so. So adding on another 15 minutes, it's not, it sounds like whatever, but that is a big deal to the players. It'll be weird. It'll definitely be weird.
0: My plans of going to watch the World Cup final tonight in Canberra have been spoiled, Mick.
2: Effectively, Cahill, why did you say anything? Why didn't you just let him go down to Canberra tonight and try and watch the final?
1: I should have. Mick, just let you off.
0: This isn't a typo. I had it in my head that I was doing that. I don't know why I thought I was doing
1: it. Are you so excited heading off watching that?
0: I don't know why. Well, when was the other semi-final? Just on Thursday?
1: Literally, the night before last.
0: Yeah.
1: They need a bit of a break, Dara. We got the third place playoff on Saturday night.
0: Oh, brilliant.
1: So there you go.
0: Yeah, can't wait to watch that. Yeah. England, brilliant. Graham is in Leash. It's a half an hour break for the World Cup. Yes, thanks, Graham. Pass. Ah, lads. Football, golf and hurling. Don't forget the rugby. Ireland going to beat New Zealand on Saturday too. Yeah, we're talking about that. That kicks off at 8 o'clock in the morning. Cahill loves to get up early and curl up on his couch with his porridge. Canberra is class. Go to Tully's Bar in Canberra, the only place to go. Serious spot. From Jonathan in County Clare. Jonathan, I will. You may find me there. Now on Sunday. Will there be screening the match? And Jason in Wexford has been on. Coco Pops, Cahill, what age are you?
1: What? Saturday treat.
0: Of all the things that you would curl up and eat to watch the World Cup final, Coco Pops.
1: They don't stop me at the counter when I'm buying my Coco Pops. They never ask me, what age are you buying your Coco Pops?
0: If you're in Limerick or Galway or pledging allegiance to either, or we'd love to get a voice note for you. You have 5 minutes. 087-4100-102. 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Something very special for the All-Ireland is coming up here.
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0: Harry Styles, Dance No More on Today FM. Playing the music you love. It is Dara Quilty on for Dave today, assisted by Cathal Minogue. Thank the Lord. People were texting yesterday. They thought we were spicy at each other yesterday. I had to explain, no, it's part of it.
1: You've changed your tune today, though.
0: There's a deep-found respect.
1: I wonder, you're a bit more chilled out this morning than you were yesterday, so...
0: I haven't commented on 2 days in a row, two pairs of shorts. No trousers to your job.
1: I even went into the O'Neill's shorts today.
0: I haven't said anything about it.
1: It's Friday. We're seeing the light at the end of the tunnel of this week.
0: I played a match yesterday and I was cramping on my toes.
1: I was, you know.
0: This is exciting. People that listen to Dave Moore on Today FM are very vocal on WhatsApp 087-4100-102. Carl, what is this?
1: Yes, just like Christmas comes around every year, the All-Ireland Finals also come around. And on this show, Dara, we like to bring the hype. We like to get the voices to the nation from the most passionate fans from whatever county they're from. But on All-Ireland Final weekend, there's obviously only two counties. Last year was a bit easier. Tipper in it. So, you know, special bit of feeling on that one. But I don't slack. Just because it's Limerick and Galway, we said, you know what? Let's do it once more. So Limerick, Galway, are you up for the match?

0: Hi to DFM, this is Mackenzie. We're rooting for Limerick. Come on, boys, stand on that top line.
1: Come on, Limerick! Come!
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0: My name's Lily. I am 10 years old and I'm shouting out to Limerick. Go on, Limerick.
1: Hi, lads. We're the Begleys from Limerick and we just want to wish all the Limerick lads best of luck on Sunday. Limnakaboo. Woo!
2: Bog here. Let's go, Limerick. You can do it. We're back where we belong. Let's bring Liam home.
3: Limerick, all right, Limerick. We'll come forward. The referee blows the full time whistle. Limerick and the All-Ireland champions. Galway have been stopped at the very end, right at the wire. The banks of the Shannon are overflowing. Dolores O'Riordan and the Cranberries, wherever you are now, you must be smiling. Your county has produced one of the sensational championship journeys of all time.
4: My name's Mona Mitchell. I'm from Mullia in East Galway. Now, East Galway is all hurling, right? And I hope it's all Galway hurling in Croke Park on Sunday. I'm absolutely buzzing. Up Galway in the hurling, right? I think some of the Limerick lads maybe, do they think they've won already? We're going in underdogs. We're going in quietly, right? That's absolutely fine by us. Some of the Limerick lads, do they think Liam McCarthy's sitting back in the Dare Manor already that they haven't won with the afternoon tea beside them? You know what I'm saying? Is the game over? I don't even have a ticket. Lads, can someone give me a ticket? I'll take the hill, Denali. I'll sit up with the Seagulls on the top of the stand. If honestly, we're proud of the team. Let's go. Up Galway in the hurling.
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0: Teddy Swims, Mr. Know-It-All on Today FM, playing the music you love. It is Derek Quilty on for Dave Moore this morning.
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0: 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It's one of the iPhone things where they screen.
2: Hello?
0: I knew it. Have you got an iPhone?
2: I have, yeah.
0: And you have that thing turned on saying screen scam calls.
2: I have, yeah. I don't know if I can turn it off.
0: Who is this I have on the phone here?
2: It's Aidan Ryan.
0: Aidan, where are you listening to Today FM today?
2: I'm listening in Middleton. I'm from y'all, but I'm listening in Middleton at the moment, yeah.
0: Any skin in the game for Sunday?
2: Not really, no.
0: 1,000 euro cash for KFC. You were our first texter. Well done, Aidan. You're the winner today. Congratulations.
2: Magic. Thanks very much.
0: Did you write that text out during the song?
2: I had it written out since yesterday. I just forwarded it.
0: Smart. So you entered yesterday, but you got the first text in today. 1,000 euro cash thanks to KFC is all yours, Aidan and Middleton. Well done.
2: That's magic. Thanks very much.
0: You hang on the line there. We'll get your details. Now, what about this?
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0: I couldn't resist but to play this.

0: There's nothing we can do. We can't go back. It's The Offspring, Pretty Fly for a White Guy on Today FM, playing the music you love. It is Dara Quilting on for Dave Moore today. Colin Minogue is here. You haven't heard this yet, Colin, the one I'm about to play?
1: Oh, God, no.
0: It was your idea.
1: Yeah, but I like to be involved then when it's my idea.
0: It was your idea.
1: You just then take it away. You run away with it.
0: You said, we'll do this today. I said, I can't wait to do TV Master. And you said, Quilty, there'll be no TV Master.
1: No.
0: You have created something special in place of TV Master today. All Ireland Master.
2: It works. We're Costcutter, your one-stop shop with great value on everyday essentials. Wow.
1: I shouldn't have doubted you.
0: Wow.
1: Yes.
0: Thank you, Costcutter. We needed to get the mention in. The Master today... All Ireland Master, can you explain the workings of the game, Cathal? Because we need two contestants, one from Limerick, one from Galway.
1: Pretty straightforward. We'll be the judge of who wins on Sunday. Limerick versus Galway. People from Limerick, people from Galway, enter now. Simple, straightforward, same system as all the other Masters, but you'll have some Limerick questions and you'll have some Galway questions. And whoever wins, well, they're going to win the All-Ireland on Sunday. That's just the way it works.
0: Are they specifically about the All-Ireland, or are they sort of also about Limerick and or Galway?
1: There isn't one specific sports question in there.
0: Ah, okay.
1: So don't worry. If you're thinking we're going to ask you who scored the second goal in the 52nd minute of the 1952 All-Ireland final, we ain't.
0: So this is, there's still a pair of Dave Moore Bluetooth headphones on the line. There is a Dave Moore mug on the line. And evidently, if you're superstitious, whoever wins this wins the All-Ireland on the weekend. So if you would just text in Galway if you want to represent Galway, and Limerick if you want to represent Limerick, followed by your name and the town you're in, 087-4100-102, please. And we'll get that going just after 10.
1: Yeah, I can see Galway entries coming in. They're flying in. I can't see any Limerick entries.
0: No.
1: Are you afraid? Limerick people, come on, get them in.
0: It's the transmission. The Galway transmitters are a lot more powerful. Okay. It's the transmission. 087-4100-102. Text the word Galway or Limerick, followed by your name, and we'll get you on for All Ireland Master just after 10.
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11: Planned e-scooter ban criticised by commuter group. It's 10 o'clock, I'm Quishaw Connolly. The Dublin Commuter Coalition has described a potential ban on e-scooters as unworkable and a knee-jerk reaction. It says the government is failing to understand the underlying cause of the issue. The group says shops are undermining the rules by stocking scooters with high speeds, while Gardaí are under-resourced to deal with e-scooters being used by children and criminal gangs. Shane O'Donoghue, editor of CompleteCar.ie, says an all-out ban feels like an extreme move.
12: I don't know if we've many options open to us. One massive issue is enforcement. We have already got a set of regulations in place and they're not being enforced, and they're very difficult to enforce, in fairness to Gardaí. You know, you need to be over 16, you're not supposed to have a passenger, the e-scooter is supposed to be below certain power, and they're not supposed to be on footpaths.
11: Three people have died in road crashes. A man and a woman in their 70s died in a collision on the R173 at the Bush in County Louth yesterday afternoon, while a man and a woman in their 30s were seriously injured. Separately, a man in his 50s died in a single vehicle crash on the R505 in Dundrum in County Tipperary. Meanwhile, a 24-year-old woman has died and a man has been arrested following a hit and run in Belfast. A man was also seriously injured in the collision in the early hours of yesterday morning. The PSNI says the woman who was killed, Raven Adams, was originally from County Tipperary. And today is the final day of this year's GAA World Games. Thousands of players from more than 100 countries have taken part in the tournament. It'll wrap up at the home of Waterford GAA, Walsh Park, later today. This family all play with Shanghai GAA after dad Jack fell in love with Gaelic games while studying in Athlone.
13: I used to study here in Athlone. When I went back to China, then I got involved with Shanghai GAA. And then after that, my wife started to play and my daughter.
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18: Good morning, I'm Philip Egan. Shane Lowry has teed off on day two of the Open Championship at Royal Birkdale, and the 2019 champion has just birdied the first hole to move to 2 under par. He's now only 2 shots off the lead. Matt Wallace, Pearson Coody, Dan Brown and Sungjae Im are the leaders on 4 under. The overnight leader, Jackson Subers, dropped back to 3 under. Tom McKibben is 1 over and will start his round after 1 o'clock today. Masters champion Rory McIlroy is just about to start his second round from 2 over. Out on the course, 2011 champion Darren Clark is 4 over alongside David Howard. Stuart Graham's 8 over and two-time champion Padraig Harrington is 9 over par. He's played 5 holes so far. 10 second round ties in the FAI Cup tonight, including a repeat of last year's final. Holders Shamrock Rovers host Cork City. Among the other ties, John Russell's first game as Shelburne boss is away to Kerry. St Pat's are at home to Wexford. Drogheda United face Lucan United and Dundalk play St Mochtas at Oriel Park. Those games start at 7:45. And Galway have named an unchanged team for Sunday's All-Ireland Senior Hurling Final against Limerick at Croke Park. Micheál Donoghue's side are aiming to lift the Liam McCarthy Cup for the first time since 2017. To access 3 free Off The Ball podcasts a month, download the Go Loud app now.
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11: Another dry day with plenty of sunshine, warmest in the south with highs of 17 to 29 degrees.
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0: Coming up in the next 5 minutes, a very special edition of All Ireland Master. Limerick versus Galway. Who will be crowned champion? All Ireland Master is coming up. 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
19: Derek Quilty, if brains were dynamite, he wouldn't have enough to blow his own hat off.
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20: 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Oh my, my, oh my, my love. 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

0: Alex Warren, that is called Ordinary on Today FM, playing the music you love. It is Derek Quilty on for Dave today with a very special edition of this. It's a once-off All-Ireland Master.
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0: I would love to come on here and I would love to take credit for the creation of All-Ireland Master, but Cathal Minogue, credit where credit's due.
2: Hey, I can't take all the credit.
0: This, I mean, you pitched it to the board.
2: Well, look, it was a team effort.
0: You pitched it to the board.
2: If this falls flat in its face, now, just remember this was a team effort. A team effort. It was Shannon, really, actually, you know.
0: Shannon, this is all your idea.
3: I had help with the questions, but my housemate is from Galway but also lived in Limerick, so it was pretty handy.
0: Okay.
2: Inside knowledge.
3: Mm-hmm.
0: That was a maneuver by Cathal Minogue to throw Shannon under the bus if the questions are too difficult, Cathal. You dirty.
3: I'll throw them back to you.
0: All right, playing All-Ireland Master today, Elaine Flannery from Galway. Hello, Elaine. How are you?
4: Hi, Dave. How are you?
0: I'm very good. It's Dara here instead of Dave.
4: Oh, Dara, how are you?
0: It's all right. Don't worry about that. I'm happy to be here and I'm happy to be doing the All-Ireland Master. You're marrying a Mayo man.
4: I know. I'm nearly as nervous today as I will be on Sunday now for Galway.
0: What the hell's going on out there?
4: Oh, no, just for this music master. I feel like if I don't win this...
0: as in it, the Mayo will have a curse and Galway will have a curse then, is it?
4: Yeah.
0: All right, very good.
4: We're very excited for the double. It'll be great if they both win.
0: That'd be sensational for you, not for everyone else.
4: We're up in Galway today, me and my little daughter, to buy a few Galway flags to bring back to Mayo.
0: Oh, okay, brilliant. So what is the plan for the match on Sunday?
4: Not sure yet. We're still in search of a few tickets. So yeah, you never know. We might get up to Croker, but if not, we will probably just watch it at home.
0: Would you go up to Mayo then next weekend for us?
4: My partner's definitely going to go to the Mayo match. I'll stay at home for that one and mind the kiddos.
0: But
4: he's definitely going to go. He's a diehard Mayo football fan. I think all of Mayo is. So yeah, it'd be great if they could both win. We're getting married on the 21st of August, so it would be an amazing if we could get the double.
0: Oh my God, what a year. All right, Elaine, representing the people of Galway today. Best of luck in this. And Oren from Limerick. How are you, Oren?
5: Hi there, how are you?
0: I'm doing pretty good, man. You're brave. You're a brave man. Yeah, you're very brave. Yeah,
5: my mum signed me up, so...
0: Your mother!
5: Yeah, she did, yeah.
0: This is a big day for you, Oren. What have you been doing this morning?
5: Well, I passed my driving test this morning.
0: Come on, Oren! Was it your first time?
5: Yes, first time.
0: Unbelievable. Yeah. Unbelievable.
5: Thank you.
0: You've just turned 18 years old and you've just passed your driving test and you're playing a quiz on a national radio. This is huge. How are you feeling for the match on Sunday?
5: Good. Looking forward to it. Now it should be a good day out. The weather's supposed to be nice, so...
0: Oh, it's going to be cracking, especially in the west of Ireland. Are you going up to Dublin for it or will you watch it at home?
5: Yeah, no, hopefully we'll go. Yes, we have tickets anyways. Hopefully we'll be there.
0: Well, representing the people of Limerick today. Gentlemen, you are ladies first here on the quiz. Is that okay with you?
5: That's perfect, yeah. No problem.
0: We got a question each here. One for Limerick, one for Galway, and we're going to work through us, ladies and gentlemen. All right. Elaine, you're up first. You ready?
4: Yeah, go ahead.
0: Best of luck to you. According to Wikipedia... Is the population of Kinvara in County Galway 721 or 1,003? According to Wikipedia, is the population 721 or 1,003? Kinvara, County Galway.
4: 1,003.
0: It's 721.
4: Oh my gosh. Gorgeous town. I thought more would live there.
0: It's absolutely beautiful. Oren, according to Wikipedia, is the population of Foynes in County Limerick 512 or 899?
5: 512.
0: He's absolutely correct. Galway, name this famous Galway figure. It's an audio clip. Are you ready?
6: But even still, like, my mum, I got her a new kitchen. She always wanted one. But now when I go home and I cook with her, she's like, don't mess up my kitchen. She will stand behind me into a corner and start scooping things into the bin.
0: Elaine.
7: Oh my God. Pass.
0: Can I say who it is? That is the voice. That is the voice of Nicola Coughlin we were looking for. Oh, it's all right. Not over yet. Oren, name this famous Limerick figure.
8: When you're younger, you're kind of thinking of, I certainly was thinking about everything and getting the laptop out and having another look at something again, and or else picking the phone up to someone. And then you're passing your own stress on to other people as well.
0: Famous voice.
9: It is Paul O'Connell.
0: It is, yes, Paul O'Connell. Game's not done, Elaine. What is the name of the Forderfield medieval townhouse on Shop Street that was once the home of one of Galway's most powerful merchant families?
7: Sorry, could you repeat that?
0: Absolutely no problem at all. What is the name of the fortified medieval townhouse on Shop Street that was once the home of one of Galway's most powerful merchant families? It's a you do know this place. I think the medieval townhouse could be throwing you off. It's a big thing.
7: Is it the Spanish Arch?
0: It's not. It's Lynch's Castle is the right answer. That's a tough question. All right, Limerick.

0: next time. I messed up your game. You have a clue. Elaine, you've got 10 seconds to name where they are. You ready? This is a big clue now for you.
1: Yeah, go ahead.
0: I'm going to start 10 seconds, even though I've already read the question. The old Barracks restaurant, Church Street, and Kevin Burke's tires are where? Where are they?
1: Is it in... oh my God. Balnaslow?
0: Oh, is that the right?
1: Right.
0: It's all right. This is tough. I understand. All right. Sorry. 10 seconds on the clock, Oren. You've got 10 seconds to name the location of these places. Are you ready?
2: Yeah.
0: Lee's Pub, Church Street, Castle Desmond. Lee's Pub, Church Street, and Castle Desmond. Where in Limerick are they?
2: Newcastle West.
0: Newcastle West is correct. Unbelievable. Oren, this is very incredibly impressive. All right, two more. I want you to get one on the clock here, Elaine. It's a lot of pressure. Don't worry about it. It's a lot of pressure.
1: Make it easy.
0: What is the name of the stadium in Salt Hill that hosts Galway's inter-county football and hurling matches? What is the name of the stadium?
1: Oh my God, I know this.
0: You do.
1: Oh my God.
0: You know it.
1: I'm going to have to blame Baby Brain. What the
0: hell?
1: It's
0: all right. It's all right. You can think about it.
1: Paris, oh my God. It's the name of my nephew. I knew this.
0: What did you say?
1: Oh my God. It's the name of my nephew.
0: Pierce, yes, yes, yes, Galway. Come on.
1: Oh my God, Oren, well done.
0: Pierce, well, he's got one more. Do you want the last one, Oren?
1: Yeah, go on, Oren.
0: Shannon, is it possible now he's clean sweep this?
3: He could.
0: Has he got any wrong?
3: He could. No, he's got none wrong so far.
0: You can ignore what Cahill said about this being an omen for the game now, all right? You can ignore that, Carl. You're putting out bad luck into the air here.
4: I shouldn't have said that.
1: We'll win Sunday.
4: The Galway ones are tough, I feel like.
1: Yeah.
0: All right. This is for a clean sweep, right? Which famous international golf tournament venue is located in County Limerick and hosted the 2007 and 2010 Irish Opens?
2: Here, Manor.
0: Absolutely unbelievable. Unbelievable performance. Clear winner, Oren Crowley, passes driving test. He's just turned 18 years old and you've just won All-Ireland Master on Today FM. Wow, brother. You've got yourself a pair of Dave Moore Bluetooth headphones. Well done.
2: Thank you.
0: What a performance. Shannon, did he get any wrong?
3: No.
0: Nothing.
3: 5 out of 5.
0: Elaine, lovely talking to you. You got yourself the mug and enjoy the weekend. It's not an omen. You have my word.
1: Yeah.
0: There's no curse on
1: County
0: Galway.
1: We'll give Limerick this one and we'll take Sunday.
4: Hey, there you go.
0: Oren, well done today and enjoy the match on Sunday, won't you?
2: Yeah, all going well. Thank you very much.
0: That was very intense. Well, that was All-Ireland Master here on Today FM.
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0: Straight No Diggity on Today FM, playing the music you love. It is Derek Royalty here. That was a tough, round of All Ireland Master there, you know. That was the tough questions by young Shannon. My goodness me. Well done to Oren. Lovely talking to you. Nailed it. Nailed it. Cahill is very interested in bringing back the one note guessing game.
1: I enjoyed that yesterday.
0: You want to do it in 5 minutes?
1: Let's do it.
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18: 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You can't live with him. And you can't live with him.

There goes Taylor Swift on Today FM. It is Dara Quilty. Good morning to you. A little bit later on, Paul Murphy, Kilkenny hurling legend, will be on the show talking about this Sunday's All-Ireland. And we are a few minutes away from the one-note guessing game. Do stay with us. 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

0: Dermot Kennedy and Medusa. It's called Paradise on Today FM. Playing the music you love. It is Derek Wilty on for Dave Moore this morning. And as a gift to Cathal Minogue, I'll do it again.
1: Thank you.
0: I'll do it again. To my dismay, Cathal got it yesterday, and I know he won't get it today. The one-note guessing game, Today FM, giving you the first note and only the first note of a song, and from hearing it, I need you to correctly identify both artist and song title. The artist and the song title are paramount.
1: Plus!
0: To get right.
1: Two for two, I'm going for here.
0: Shannon, welcome. Mm-hmm. You haven't heard this.
2: I'm scared.
0: I don't think you're going to know it, either of you. Today's difficulty level is hard on purpose. It's been great sitting in on this show, and I've noticed on the text, people listening are, they're dialed in, they're intelligent. This is testing. Have a listen to this. The first note of what song by who?
1: That sounds too much like the Who Wants to Be a Millionaire. It's confusing. Go again.
2: I need to hear it again.
0: Cunis, Cunis. Shh, shh, shh.

0: No.
1: I think I know the artist.
0: I don't understand how people can get this.
2: I think I know the artist.
1: I do, yeah. I have a fair idea. Once more.
0: I don't know, but I feel like it sounds like a note that's in a lot of songs.
3: There you're talking. Could be
1: anything. You can see that. There's like four notes and the same four notes are in every song.
0: But it's very, it's too familiar.
3: Yeah, turns out Shannon's got perfect pitch. Okay, it's in the key of G sharp. Play it again. Okay, it's major. Okay, sounds like 1985. No, I'm just joking. I need artist and song title to be correct. Now I'm going to have to tell you the right answer because you're going to have to screen the text messages coming in. Or I don't tell you and you just keep on putting calls on until I say when someone gets it.
0: I like that idea.
3: You know, I won't tell you.
1: You'll be here for the day.
3: I think
1: I know the artist.
3: I'm telling you. Somebody will get this right and we'll play the song. I've picked it on purpose because it's Friday and the sun is shining. 087-4100-102. Last time, this is too long now. Somebody will get it. Put your name on the text. Shannon is on standby. Expect a callback. And when someone gets the right answer, we'll play the full song.
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0: Rebels called a swell. 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My name is Dara Quilty, on for Dave this morning, and welcome to the One Note Guessing Game. The number is 087-4100-102. Cathal and Shannon on standby. Neither of them actually know the guess. Cathal got it yesterday very quickly. He was very happy, but today, no dice, Mr. Minogue.
1: No, I'm not even going to act like I know. I think I know the artist.
0: You've said that.
1: Yeah, but I can't, obviously don't want to say it out loud.
0: No, don't say it out loud. It's a good song. But artist and song title must be correct.
1: No one is going to get that.
0: But the fun thing about this is Shannon is on standby to pipe through calls. She doesn't know what the answer is. So she's going to go through the text, pick out songs that she thinks it is, and send them through. 087-4100-102. Please put your name on the text. You could get a call back, unless, by coincidence, the first person that she's piped in has the right answer. Who's over there on line one today?
2: Ian.
0: Ian.
2: Cian.
0: Cian, where are you listening? And thank you for listening.
2: No, I'm in Waterford.
0: Very good. And what's the crack for the weekend ahead? Will you be investing your time in the World Cup final, the All-Ireland final, the golf, and New Zealand and Ireland and the rugby?
2: Yeah.
0: Come on, Ireland! All right, give us your predictions. We'll start with tomorrow morning is the first of the Ireland or New Zealand?
2: I think New Zealand will be tough. I'll back Ireland just because it's Ireland. But
0: all right, okay.
2: It'll be tough.
0: And then we go into Sunday, Galway and Limerick.
2: I think Limerick.
0: Okay, fine. Limerick. Okay, and then a World Cup final, Spain, Argentina, 8 o'clock Sunday night.
2: Yeah, I think I'll tip Argentina for that one.
0: Oh! they are considered the underdog, Cathal, are they?
2: What's that?
0: By this, the book, who are the bookies backing?
1: The bookies, don't mind the bookies. They're saying Spain, are they? Argentina are champions of the world.
2: They are, yeah.
1: I'm with you on that one.
2: We're going for back to back now.
1: Yeah.
0: What have you got for me? One note guessing game, Cian.
2: I think it's Levitating, Dua Lipa.
0: Shannon, do you think it's Levitating by Dua Lipa?
3: No, but I have no idea.
0: It's not. Shannon's piping in the calls, so
1: that was a good shout now.
0: That's a good guess.
3: It is a good guess.
0: Lovely talking to you, Cian.
2: No matter, sir.
0: All right.
1: Good luck.
0: You're getting Shannon directly on 087-4100-102. She does not know the answer, so she pipes in the calls until we get there. Sharon, are you there, Sharon? How are you?
4: I'm good, thanks. How are you?
0: I'm doing great. Any predictions or what will you be investing your time in this weekend?
4: I'm going away in a camper van.
0: Do you have a television?
4: A camper van.
0: Do you have a television in the camper van?
4: I do. I'll be watching the All Ireland.
0: You'll be watching the All Ireland. Come on! Limerick or Galway?
4: I have to go for Galway because I live in Roscommon.
0: Yes! We need it. I'm saying that because I'm going to be in Kinvara in County Galway all weekend, so I have to... I don't mean to annoy the people of Limerick, but it is what it is, you know. So Louise Cantillon will be on the way at midday here. She'll be going on about Limerick for 2 straight hours. All right, one note guessing game. Shannon doesn't know what it is, so she's piping in guesses from listeners that she thinks it is. Cathal's mouth is open. He's like, huh? he's got the artist.
1: I think I have the artist.
0: All right, what have you got, Sharon?
4: Well, I'm not sure now because I've heard it again since, but I thought it was Culture Club by George. I've forgotten the name of the song.
1: Oh, I know one. I know what you're thinking of. Do you really want to hurt me?
4: Do you really
1: want to
4: hurt me? Yeah.
1: Boy George.
4: Yes.
1: It's not what I was thinking.
3: No!
0: Not. Ooh, good guess.
1: Sharon. I hope that kills you.
0: Well, enjoy the camper van this weekend, Sharon.
4: Will do. Thanks, Gareth.
0: Lovely talking to you. This is good. This is good radio, ladies and gentlemen, because the producers of the show do not know the answer.
1: You're a fair smug about this, boy.
0: It's a great Friday song.
1: So smug.
0: If I can get one up on Minogue before I get out of here. Just one. 087-4100-102 is the number. Have a listen. Avril. Hello, Avril.
5: Hi, how are you doing, guys?
0: pretty good here. This is good for me, Avro, as the fill-in for Dave Moore with Today FM alumni Colin Minogue and Shannon, and they do not know the answer. Where are you listening?
4: I am down in Wexford in the sunny southeast.
0: Fantastic. What's the current temperature in County Wexford? This very second.
4: A constant 27 degrees for the last 2 or 3 weeks. It's definitely living up to its name in the sunny southeast. So hope it lasts for the weekend at least anyway.
0: It's magic. Will you be investing your time in all of the sports this weekend or anything in particular taking the highlight? Ireland and New Zealand, the World Cup final, the All-Ireland final, golf.
4: I'm probably more a GA person, but I'll be watching it all. And just hopefully it's a good game of hurling on Sunday, not one-sided. And I don't know who you'd call. You'd love Galway, but possibly Limerick. So I don't know. Anyway, hopefully it's a good game.
0: Here, here. Are you a politician by chance? Very, very, very, very equal Being answer. Very, very. You know the real. You know who I want the real winner to be? Hurling.
4: Yes, absolutely. Yes, hurling is the winner.
0: Yes, it's a real international showcase of our homegrown sports.
4: Absolutely.
0: One note guessing game. What do you think it is?
4: I'm thinking it's Bronski Beat Small Town Boy.
0: Was that the artist you thought called Bronski Beat?
1: No. That was Madonna. Madonna,
0: Bronski
1: I'm thinking.
0: Beat Small Town Boy is absolutely correct.
1: Wow, what?
4: So good.
1: Wow, it's impressive.
0: Amazed you knew the artist, because it's a song everybody knows. Once I play actually, everyone will go, oh yeah, I know this.
4: I knew the artist, but I didn't know the song. And I eventually found it out. But Bronski Beat, just, I can 90s probably are there or something like that. Mm-hmm. Just popped into my head from just listening to it. So delighted to get the answer. Third time lucky.
1: Impressive.
0: Well, this is how it should sound. Now when the synth comes in here. Ready?
1: Yeah.
0: You know it. Well done, Avril. Good job. Here it is in full, Today FM.

0: Bronski beat Small Town Boy, guessed correctly by Avril in the sunny southeast. For the one note guessing game today, Bronski beat Small Town Boy is the answer. Credit where credit's due. Now that Colin and Shannon know the answers, other people that got it right that I didn't get to speak to include Jimmy Somerville, Kev the Courier, Lisa in Glenageary, Shona Doyle is in Dundrum in Dublin, Kira Doyle also with the right answer, Dermot Hale, Lorcan listening in Athlone, Damien also in Athlone, Paul McCaffrey in County Limerick, amongst others. My apologies if I didn't read out your text, but you got that. That was difficult, the one-note guessing game. On the way, just after 11 this morning, Paul Murphy, Kilkenny hurling legend.
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3: Hey, how's it going? It's Carl here. And so we are left with two, Argentina and Spain. The world number one against the world number two. At 39, Lionel Messi is chasing a second World Cup title, and standing in his way is the teenager taking football by storm, 19-year-old Lamine Yamal. If that storyline wasn't enough, well then you've got Bieber, Shakira and Madonna at halftime to keep you going. The 2026 World Cup Final, Sunday, 8 p.m. What are we going to do when this is all over?
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12: It's almost 11 o'clock. Looking for the cream of crackers? There's only one original, Jacob's Cream Crackers. 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
13: Commuter group calls for stricter e-scooter rules. It's 11 o'clock. I'm Quisha Connolly. The Dublin Commuter Coalition says potentially banning e-scooters is a knee-jerk reaction and will punish responsible users. It says Gardaí are under-resourced to deal with children and criminal gangs using e-scooters, while shops are continuing to offer high-powered models. Climate and environmental researcher Sive O'Neill says shops are clearly selling vehicles which exceed speed limits.
14: You have young children and or a degree of criminality abusing e-scooters that are often, you know, modified in a way that allows them to go at even faster speeds. So really we need a targeted set of measures that is to do with increasing the level of resources to the Gardaí, but also enforcing at the point of sale. How are these things making it onto the street in the first place?
13: Three people have died in road crashes. A man and a woman aged in their 70s died in a collision on the R173 at the Bush in County Louth yesterday afternoon. Meanwhile, a man and a woman in their 30s were seriously injured. Separately, a man in his 50s died in a single vehicle crash on the R505 in Dundrum in County Tipperary yesterday evening. And the government's new digital wallet is being trialled ahead of a larger rollout later this year. The new app will allow documents to be securely stored on a smartphone. However, people will still be allowed to use physical ID cards and documents. It's part of a new EU law for member states to introduce an app for public services by the end of the year. Irish Independent technology editor Adrian Reckler says it won't be possible to add it to a laptop or tablet device.
15: The government digital wallet will act like your digital wallet on your iPhone or your Android phone that you normally use to keep things like concert tickets, boarding tickets, or credit cards. In other words, it will store very important documents like passports and driving licenses and health information.
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17: Good morning, I'm Philip Egan. Limerick and Galway have both named their teams for Sunday's All-Ireland Senior Hurling Final at Croke Park. Limerick captain Keen Lynch is back in the starting 15 in one of two changes from the semi-final win over Clare. Mike Casey also comes into the side, so Dara O'Donovan and Dan Morrissey are the players to make way. Galway are unchanged from their semi-final win over Cork. Shane Lowry and Rory McIlroy have both teed off on day two of the Open Championship at Royal Birkdale. 2019 champion Lowry birdied the first to move to 2 under par. He's currently 3 shots behind the leader Lucas Herbert. Masters champion McIlroy birdied the second to move to 1 over alongside Tom McKibben, who'll tee off after 1 o'clock. There are 10 second round ties in the FAI Cup tonight, including a repeat of last year's final. The holders Shamrock Rovers are at home to Cork City. Some of the other ties: Shelburne are away to Kerry in John Russell's first game as Shell's boss. St Pat's host Wexford. Drogheda United face Lucan United. And Dundalk welcome St Mochtus to Oriel Park. And Arsenal have agreed a deal to sign Christos Solis from Club Brugge for €40 million. The Greek winger is seen as a replacement for Leandro Trossard, who's joined Turkish club Besiktas. To access 3 free Off The Ball podcasts a month, download the Go Loud app now.
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13: Another dry day with plenty of sunshine and warmest in the south with highs of 17 to 29 degrees.
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0: Well, hey, I was going to say good afternoon, but it's good morning. It's Derek Quilty on for Dave today. There's €250,000 in the cash machine. The call is happening this afternoon during the Ray Foley show. Somebody will win it. 250 grand. That's $250,000. 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

0: Beyonce, Texas Hold'em, Today FM, playing the music you love. It is Derek Quilty on for Dave today. Colin Minogue is over there.
1: Hello.
0: This is where you say hello.
1: I was distracted.
0: It's where you say hello. On your way to Kinvara, Dara. Pull into Jordan's Pub in Ballandreen. It's the village before Kinvara. If you have a few All-Ireland tickets, bring them with you. Yeah, sure, no worries. Kinvara is the home of Conor Whelan. Gollum Abu from No Name, 087-4100-102. I know you're not allowed, you're supposed to be non-biased. But I'm in Galway.
1: You don't have to be non-biased.
0: You do on the radio.
1: No, the rules went out the window last year when Tipperary were in the final. 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
0: Limerick and Galway, Croke Park, Sunday, 3:30. Joining me on the line is Paul Murphy, Kilkenny hurling legend, host of the Hurling Pod on Off the Ball, and television superstar. 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
2: That was a fair introduction, Dara. Thanks very much for that.
0: Television superstar. Now,
2: it was huge, huge.
0: You're a BBC man.
2: I'm a BBC man, yeah. I'm like Henry Sellers on the BBC, yeah. So that's where I'm going to be on Sunday, yeah. But we have a great crew and we have a few celebs coming along on Sunday. So, yeah, I'm enjoying the BBC work.
1: Oh, who are the celebs? Last year, was Paul Mescal in the box one of the years, and Tom Grennan was another?
2: Yeah, Tom Grennan was there. Paul Mescal was there last year. Now, we didn't meet them because one of the things now is all punditry is done from pitch side. So BBC and RT are down below. So I was very concerned when I was told my wife is going to be in a press box with Paul Mescal. I said, this isn't good for my confidence at all. I was the second most important Paul that day. But we have Kieran McGeehan is coming this year. We have Lindsay Peat, Neil Delamere, and Vittorio Angelone is coming. So, yeah. It'll be an interesting box, if anything else.
0: Great comedian. He's a great comedian.
2: Yeah.
0: So you have four All-Irelands under your belt. What is going through the heads of players, specifically anyone whose first All-Ireland it is today, Friday, 2 days before the match? If you're a young fella, what's in your head now with 48 hours to go?
2: Do you know what? I think any player who's been lucky enough to play in a few All-Irelands, they will tell you when your first one is coming up, it's the easiest one to approach because, like, when you're a young lad, the cliche, when you're the young lad poking a ball off the wall at home, like, you're dreaming of All-Ireland finals. And, like, you're kind of pinching yourself now after the semi-final that, okay, this is real now. And, like, for Jason Rabbit and these lads, they're all going, okay, I'm here now. This is an All-Ireland final. And Sunday comes very quickly as well. So, like, they're sitting at home today and they're, you know, trying to get their head sorted and, you know, stay calm before the day. All these different things, get tickets sorted. But the day approaches very quickly and suddenly you're behind the Artane Boys band and there's 82,000 people cheering and it just happens very quickly. But, like, I remember the night before, I slept like a baby, absolutely fine. I think for the older players, when you realise that maybe you're coming towards the end of your career and this could be the last time I'm there, or maybe you've lost All-Irelands and the reality that it mightn't go your way on the day, that's all a bit more apparent. But for the younger players, I think, if anything, they're the players that go out and play with pure abandonment on the day because they don't even realise that the pressure that's on them. So for a younger player, it's just the greatest day going.
0: Carl played a match last night, Paul. It was a draw, believe it or not.
2: Right.
0: But he came in this morning saying he had a bad sleep because he was cramping up.
1: Oh, it was bad. Now, I think I'm losing too much sweat with this heat. I'm not built for the heat, Paul. It was bad now. It's bad.
2: Go away. Yeah. You're cramping. So you want some advice, is it?
0: Well, I'm curious. Carl was all messed up last night. In fairness, you play well. With the heat on Sunday or the heat lately, I mean, what's the difference in terms of water intake or training?
2: Well, it automatically the water intake will have to be increased. And, like, one of the things the nutritionist will be saying to the players is that it's the salt intake as well, because what a lot of players you could do when you can make the mistake at this time of the year is drinking litres and litres of water. And basically all it does is just, I know we're on early radio, but it just flies through you. That's basically it. You need to be getting the pinch of salt into the water. But, like, on Sunday, one of the things that is hugely important, if it is, like, we all want a sunny day for an All-Ireland final, that's the dream. But when you are there on the day, you're thinking about a little bit conserving energy, like you're trying to warm up, but you want to have all your energy for the match. So you're hydrating as much as you can without overdoing it and feeling a bit, you know, a bit heavy going out in the field. But you're also then trying to warm up without, you know, really killing the legs too early on, because like in Croke Park there's not much of a wind. If you send the ball up high there'll be a bit of a wind, but on the field it can feel like a dead heat on a summer's day. So look, it's going to be the same for all the players, but each player will approach it differently in their own regard. But the water is going to be huge. If you take on 3 or 4 litres a day in this weather, look, you're going to have to up it to maybe 5 or 6 realistically.
0: Oof. Limerick are favourites heading into it, but you know, the Galway team are quite young. Last time they met in an All-Ireland final was 2018 and Limerick walked away victorious. And then was it the previous year that Galway won, 2017, was it? This is Limerick's, they've got last year
1: was Tipperary, the year before was Clare, but then Limerick had won it for the last four in a row.
2: And then the most of them would have won it in 2018. So like from the 2018 panel, the 26 that lined out that day for Limerick, there is 14 or 13, I understand, are still on the panel. So that's a huge number of lads who, never mind, have picked up All-Ireland medals in the meantime. But the vast bulk have been there from the start. Like you look at the other side and I think it's five have All-Ireland medals, or five were there, sorry, in 2018 for Galway. So it's a complete role reversal really in this final, and that should be, for Limerick anyway, I'd be definitely looking at that and going, well look, if there's one reason we should have our guard up here now, just because we're favourites and we have a stellar team, look what happened in 2018. You know, the script was ripped up, the Limerick team went and won, so they'll be very aware of that. And likewise, Galway will look and say, well why can't we go and win it? Nobody expected us to come this far. If Cork and Limerick were in this final on Sunday, nobody, a big coin toss, people would be saying, God, I can't separate these two teams. Well, Galway went out and completely dismantled Cork, so they have every reason to believe that if they turn up on Sunday they'll cause huge problems for Limerick. So it's just such an intriguing match, and none of us predicted this at the start of the year, but I think that's what kind of makes it so appealing as well at the same time.
1: The colour of All-Ireland Final Day is one of the best bits of it. And Paul, you obviously played in a number of All-Ireland finals. What do you think is the best bit? Okay, because

0: I think it's a very obvious one. It's coming out the tunnel at the start of the match. Like, yeah. You realise when you arrive there, and like when I played my first All-Ireland final, the minor match was on before, and you have probably half capacity when you arrive to the stadium. So it's like 40,000 people in the stadium. But then it starts to build and build, and before you know it, 82,000 are in there. But you're in the dressing room underneath the stands, so you know there's 82,000 people out there, but you can't see it and you can't hear it yet. But what happens is the door of the dressing room would open, you know, a member of the backroom team would come in or out, and suddenly the room would be filled with the noise of the 82,000, and the door would close then and it'd go back to being quiet. And there's this kind of like almost Coliseum type feel. Like, that's the only thing I could really imagine it would be like. And we were saying, I was even, I suppose, getting the blood up during the week when I was describing it to the Limerick supporters. You get a time. So, like, basically, Mick Dempsey, as it was for us, would have said, look, 3 minutes before we go out, 2 minutes, 1 minute. At this stage, you're underneath the stand, you're in the warm-up area, and you're very aware you're about to run out. And once you're told, right, we're going now, the door opens, you sprint out, and it's 82,000 people, and your own fans, so half the stadium will get up and shout and cheer, and you'll send balls into Hill 16. And it's the first release of adrenaline on the day. But that's an incredible moment, because for a lot of players, you might, if you're lucky enough, you'll experience that once. But if, you know, some players have experienced that more. And then after that, of course, look, the Artane Boys band, meeting the president. But I think for a lot of players, you're trying to get through those moments without distracting yourself too much, because, you know, there's a little bit more of a weight in an All-Ireland final than there is with other matches, because I said the president, the Artane Boys band and so on. But realistically, coming out the tunnel for me was always very special. And then the one thing I will say is that whoever's lucky enough on Sunday to win the final, there's about a 5 or 10 minute period at the end where when the final whistle is blown, you're all on the field and it's pure elation. And every player will tell you that's such a small, short-lived window that you're trying to really take in as much of that as you can. So you'll see on Sunday, whoever's successful and whoever wins, you'll see lads lingering on the field for a long time afterwards, because they're very aware once you walk down the tunnel, yes, we're going celebrating, but that feeling of standing on the field in your jersey, we've just won, it's the real pinnacle of the whole feeling of the weekend.
1: Oh, I don't want to ask you to. I don't want to ask you to call it, but just on the momentum Galway have had since the beginning outside the box, but here we are now. Do you think that the experience could spook them on Sunday?
0: I don't wish to sort of bottle it on anybody,
1: but that's all that what you're telling me now is giving me chills.
2: Yeah, go in now.
1: It's a lot. That's a huge pressure moment. Do you think they're ready for us? Or what are the sort of two variable outcomes for Sunday, in your opinion?
0: Well, I think there's three possible outcomes. So I think it's, I think Galway can win, there can be a draw, or Limerick can win and maybe win well. But if Galway can't, I don't see Galway winning this match by 10 or 11 points. If they're to win, I think it'll be a tight margin. But this Limerick team is so incredible that if you do let them get a run on you, it can be very hard to stop. Because someone was asking me during the week, is a quick start important? I think a quick start is important for Galway, because if they start well, okay, right, they're in the game, and, you know, you'll get yourself to half-time, see where you stand, and they've used half-time really well over the last few matches. Whereas if Limerick start well, you know, Galway could find it very hard to claw that back in. I don't think Galway will be fearing the day or nervous. Like, they have players who have All-Ireland medals in their back pocket, and I think, crucially, they have a manager who's won the All-Ireland with Galway. So the manager coming into this game understands the younger players, he understands the older players, and I don't see the day getting to Galway. If they are to be beaten, and let's say they were beaten by a good few points, they'll just have been beaten by an incredible Limerick team. So I don't see it an occasion. Like, if this was one of those things where Galway haven't won an All-Ireland in 60 years and it was a brand new team that haven't won anything, you might think, God, you know, where are they going to draw an experience here? But that's not the case for this Galway team. So I just don't see that being a factor on Sunday.
1: Paul Murphy, Kilkenny legend, a BBC television superstar. Thanks for coming on to the show. We'll look out for you on Sunday and enjoy the weekend ahead.
0: Thanks very much, guys.
1: Thank you so much, Paul. Ella Langley is on the way here.
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0: Choosing Texas on Today FM. It is Derek Quilty on for Dave Moore, but Colin Minogue is here.
1: Hello.
0: A lot of sports on this weekend, and we found something happening that's not soccer.
1: No.
0: Not football.
1: No.
0: Not hurling.
1: No.
0: Not the World Cup. No. Not golf and not rugby.
1: Correct.
0: But for all adults to enjoy.
1: 100%.
0: It's happening in Galway, and I think it might blow your mind. It's very fun, and you can take part. We're going to call the person behind the event after Somber on Today FM.

0: Somber, that is called Homewrecker on Today FM, playing the music you love. Something very cool that we stumbled upon happening in Galway. This, is it this weekend or is it coming up? I'm not sure when it is. I just need to give this person a call here and see what this is all about. If they answered, that is.
1: Hello?
0: Kelly?
1: Hi, how are you?
0: It's Dara Quilty from Today FM calling. How are you? Wow.
1: I'm good. Enjoying the sun.
0: Flying High Fitness in County Galway.
1: Yeah, that's it.
0: Are you taking credit? Is this an original idea? A sports day for adults.
1: It is, and I'll tell you why, because I'm probably the biggest child there is. So it was easy to come up with.
0: Can you tell me what you have created? And when is it happening? Because it's blowing my mind.
1: Amazing. That's exactly what we want to hear. So it's basically, we're going to say, be a kid for the day and take your worries away. So we're going to be kids for the day. We're going to go back to when we were in school and where we used to do all the different types of games that we did as kids, like, you know, the black bag race, the egg and spoon race. We're going to do musical chairs, statues. We've so many things planned, and we're also going to keep a few things a secret as well. So it is going to be so much fun. We also have a mentor who is coming in. So Annie, she actually is going to have a little bit of a talk about working with your inner child as well. And just to, you know, let loose. I feel like nowadays people are so stressed. We're so busy, we've so much going on that we forget to nearly have that inner child fun.
0: Yeah.
1: And I think it's just the way to do it, you know, and us all together and just being silly and having fun.
0: Now, is this for, can anybody sign up for this?
1: Anyone can sign up for it. Are you going to come and sign up for it?
0: I'm actually, I'm going to be in Galway all weekend.
1: Are you?
0: Yeah, I'm going to be in Kinvara.
1: Oh, that's close.
0: And where is this event happening?
1: It's in our Briar Hill gym. We do have another gym in Limerick, but it's in our Galway gym. So it's in Unit 14, Briar Hill, Ballybrit, and time to go. We were trying the black bag race the last day, and we had to buy black bags. And I bought the small ones by accident, so we just jumped straight through them.
0: So a sack race has to be in like an old potato sack.
2: Yeah, it can't be in the plastic black bags.
1: We were messing trying to get the videos and stuff up, and I hadn't time, so we said we try them. We kept jumping through them. So even at that, it was still fun.
0: Yeah, I'm thinking, I'm trying to imagine this. I mean, it is Friday. If we did this at Today FM, right?
1: Mm.
0: Very young, vibrant lineup here at the radio station, right, Carl?
2: Yeah.
1: Mm-hmm.
0: If we'd had Ian Dempsey,
2: Charlie
0: Shauna, it's part of the Ian Dempsey Breakfast Show crew. In the absence of Dave, I'll do it. And Carl is here. Carl's very athletic. Shannon is here. Louise Cantillon, you would expect her to have some sort of, at least inherited by proxy, some sort of athletic ability. It would be great to watch Ray Foley lose to JP.
2: I just love to see Matt Cooper.
0: You know,
2: doing the sack race.
0: I think, I think.
2: You think you'd win, Dara?
0: No.
2: I feel like you're thinking about that. You're thinking about, oh yeah, I think I could smoke them all.
0: No, I'd say if we did a relay race here on Today FM. Are you doing a relay?
1: I might even have a few medals for you guys. So, you've got to put the work in then you might get a medal at the end.
2: That is the thing with the kids, with the school sports day. Everyone gets a medal. So does everyone get a medal?
1: Everyone gets a medal.
0: No, I won't have it. I won't have it. I'm sick of this. Everybody wins.
2: Everybody wins.
1: You've got to prove yourself. So
0: exactly.
1: You've got to prove yourself.
0: So this is for grown-ups.
1: This is for grown-ups.
0: They can take their kids to watch.
1: Yeah, so we switch places for the day.
0: Obstacle courses, sack races, egg and spoon races. It's taking place on August 16th. There is a limited number of spots available. When we came upon this, it's like, this is the best thing I've heard all summer. I haven't thought about taking part in any kids games in a long time competitively. Yeah. And I know I will be competitive, specifically a sack race.
2: Yeah, like why can't we? Why can't we just do kids things all of the time? Why do we have to just eventually stop doing an egg and spoon race on a Friday or Saturday afternoon?
1: Yeah, at what point did we say, right, no more? Do you know? Yeah. At what point did we were like, we've had enough of the egg and spoon? But now we want to go back. And you know what? It is just, I just feel like we don't let loose enough. You know, everything's so tense sometimes, and we go to work, we come home, we do the chores, and it's like, let's just be a child. You know?
0: This is brilliant crack. Flying High Fitness in Galway. Now, Kelly, how do you register to your interest? Or how, tell us how the registration process works.
1: So you can either email us, you can go onto our Facebook page, and we have a link on them. On our Instagram, you can contact us. We have a link. The email is info@flyinghighfitness.com. And even on our socials, if you drop us a message, but you'll see the link on our Facebook and on our Instagram as well. So, and we're going to have a few refreshments and stuff at the end, and maybe a few treats as well, just like the old days.
0: Flying High Fitness in Galway. It's the 16th of August. Kelly, absolutely incredible. Love the idea.
1: Thank you so much.
0: A grown-up sports day. And we'll talk to Shannon. Keep an eye on Today FM's social. I will participate in a head-to-head race with anyone here on Today FM.
1: And then get your medal at the end.
0: Yes. Anybody. We should do Today FM Summer Sports Day. Where's Nathan? Where is he? Kelly, lovely talking to you. Thanks so much for sharing that.
1: Thank you so much.
0: Absolutely incredible. There goes Kelly Casey from Flying High Fitness in Galway. This event is happening on the 16th of July, a sports day for adults. Bring your kids to watch you fall over and potentially break your leg. I'm just

0: Sienna Spyro rhymes with Byro. Material Lover is the name of the song. It is Today FM. My name is Derek Wilty. Thank you for being here. And that was a cool idea. I said the 16th of July, I meant 16th of August. Kelly Casey from Flying High Fitness, who we just had on. We just stumbled upon this randomly, a sports day for adults. 087-4100-102. A lot of interest in that, Kelly. You'll be happy to hear if you're still listening. Riley, I had my hen party at Flying High Fitness in Galway a year ago, and they're the loveliest people, and we had the absolute best hen ever. Charlotte's Banan says we do a sports day every summer at my job. Can we do that at Today FM, Cole?
1: Insurance.
0: Do you reckon?
1: I think that's their worry here. You know, it's like, imagine Ian Dempsey hurting himself. We can't afford that. We can't afford to have Ian Dempsey not on the air.
0: No, he can be on the air if he gets an injury. We just wheel him up to the thing.
1: We wheel him up every morning.
0: Yeah, it's no problem.
1: Insurance. I'd say back in the day there was that kind of thing happening up on the balcony upstairs. But now it's just all... We've got a guy walking around the building, he's checking if you've left your bowl on your desk.
0: Oh, so
1: it's a bit strict around here.
0: So they have a safety and welfare officer. I'm sorry, Carl.
1: Come on, just a bit, loosen up a bit.
0: It would be good to do it. Or sign up to that one if you're in and around Galway, I feel. I didn't realize that Flying High Fitness was like also like a pole dancing kind of thing. Yeah. That's very popular.
1: Really popular. Well, that's serious. Imagine the...
0: The core.
1: Yeah.
0: When Dave gets back, Shannon, Dave gets back, would you... You guys always need to come up with content. I'm not asking you to go pole dancing, Shannon. I'm asking you to arrange for Cahill to attend a pole dancing class and do one of these in the field reports that he does.
2: I would absolutely be so down for that. And he had to wear the big heels as well and spin around in it.
1: No one wants to see that.
2: I'm making that happen.
0: You can wear your O'Neill shorts to that.
1: Dave Moore doing it now. There's an idea.
0: No, you do it.
2: You
0: do it.
1: I've sore legs, guys. You heard my story. I sore calves after my match.
2: He's a scratch on his knee. Leave him alone.
1: Yeah.
0: 087-4100-102. Would you like and share a video of Cahill pole dancing? Miley Cyrus is on the way next.
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14: 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Sam Smith is back with new music. There's an album. Hazel Eye is going to be with us very soon, and this is the beautiful new track from it. It's called My Guy.
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0: Miley Cyrus, it's called Midnight Sky on Today FM, playing the music you love. It is Derek Quilty on for Dave Moore. And thank you very much to Cathal and Shannon for making me feel at home.
1: Oh, it's great to have you.
2: Enjoy that.
0: I had a great time, and the highlight of the whole show is this exact moment. Cathal, you have rallied the troops ahead of the All-Ireland final this Sunday. This is the people of Ireland, created by Cathal Minogue on Today FM. Good luck.

0: Hi, today FM. This is Mackenzie. We're rooting for Limerick. Come on, boys, stand on that top line.
1: From the boys in Kerry on holidays, but supporting Limerick.
2: Come on, Limerick, from Emma, Chris, Poppy and Oscar, all the way on their holidays in Ballyhyde, but we're rooting for Limerick on Sunday. Come on, Limerick!
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1: Hi, my name's Lily. I am 10 years old and I'm shouting out to Limerick. Go on, Limerick.
2: Hi, lads. We're the Begleys from Limerick and we just want to wish all the Limerick lads best of luck on Sunday. Limnakaboo. Woo!
3: Bog here. Let's go, Limerick. You can do it. We're back where we belong. Let's bring Liam home.
4: Limerick, on, Limerick. We come forward. The referee blows the full time whistle. Limerick, England, Ireland champions. Galway have been stopped at the very end, right at the wire. The banks of the Shannon are overflowing. Dolores O'Riordan and the Cranberries, wherever you are now, you must be smiling. Your county has produced one of the sensational championship journeys of all time.
5: My name's Rona Mitchell. I'm from Mullia in East Galway. Now, East Galway is all hurling, right? And I hope it's all Galway hurling in Croke Park on Sunday. I'm absolutely buzzing. Up Galway in the hurling, right? I think some of the Limerick lads maybe, do they think they've won already? We're going in underdogs. We're going in quietly, right? That's absolutely fine by us. Some of the Limerick lads, do they think Liam McCarthy's sitting back in the Dare Manor already that they haven't won with the afternoon tea beside them? You know what I'm saying? Is the game over? I don't even have a ticket. Can someone give me a ticket? I'll take the hill, Denali. I'll sit up with the Seagulls on the top of the stand. If honestly, we're proud of the team. Let's go. Up Galway in the hurling.
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0: And I wish I was on that.
7: The year for the City of the Tribes. Come on, Galway! Gotta the bell!
1: Yep,
7: 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On the Tribes, young man!
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18: Welcome with your father, Quantan of us, and I'm sure all in a Viag and Le Janey, August Vianthar, Aindana, a Vialahar, a gig of muffling rain, a couple of law news. August Fajan of Exula, Dilly Kild, and Scus, Namina, a Macron. 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
27: Man charged with death of Grace Lynch back in court. It's 12 o'clock, I'm Quisha Connolly. The man charged with dangerous driving causing the death of Grace Lynch has been charged with a further six offences. 18-year-old Keith Lee of Parkview Drive in Poppentry in Dublin appeared before Blanchardstown District Court this morning. Today FM's Emily Keegan reports.
28: Grace Lynch died after she was struck by a scrambler bike on the Rattoath Road in Finglas in January. Her death has since inspired the passing of Grace's Law, which bans scramblers from all public spaces. Keith Lee has been charged with dangerous driving causing the 16-year-old's death. Today, the court heard the accused is now facing a further six charges. They include four counts of dangerous driving in or around the same area, one count of no insurance, and one count of having no driving licence. The DPP has directed Mr. Lee be sent forward for trial on indictment on the initial charge. His bail was extended, and he'll appear in court again on the 29th of September for service of the Book of Evidence.
27: A status yellow high temperature warning is now in place in South Munster and South Leinster. Temperatures could reach highs of 29 degrees, with Met Éireann warning of an increased risk of heat stress, drought, forest fires and water safety issues. Alan O'Reilly from Carlow Weather says the warm conditions will continue into the weekend in the southeast.
29: It does look likely that the southeast will actually hang on to the heat wave into Saturday, with temperatures possibly getting over 25 degrees, maybe 26 degrees, but in a northerly breeze. By Sunday, temperatures will have dropped back, but still 22, 23 degrees, and that looks likely to continue into at least the first half of next week.
27: And the Coombe Hospital in Dublin has marked its 200-year anniversary with a special flag-raising ceremony. The original site opened just down the road from the current hospital in 1826. When the new build in the Liberties opened in 1967, the first baby born was Louise Egan. Her mother, Bernadette Dunn, says she remembers the morning well.
30: Everything was so spick and span and new, you know, and it was a lovely, fresh, new smell. And it was lovely. It really was.
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27: Another dry day with plenty of sunshine. Warmest in the south with highs of 17 to 29 degrees.
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1: All right, today is the day. This afternoon is the afternoon. Somebody is going to become a quarter of a millionaire. 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That is when Barry Dunn makes the cash call. 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I hope it's you. Good luck.
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1: Do it for Friday lunchtime. It's not just any old Friday though, it's all Ireland hurling final Friday. How are we feeling, Ireland? What's the crack across the country? 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

Niall Horan, that is Tastes So Good on Today FM. It is the music you love at lunch. It is Friday. It is the weekend. We're in good shape. We're feeling well. What is the crack like wherever you are tuning us in? Is the weather nice? Do you have beautiful plans? What's making you go woo for the weekend? It's the question we ask you every Friday. But I'm particularly interested this Friday to know what people are at, because it looks like we've got another gorgeous weather, a weekend of sunshine is what I should say. So we'll give a little woo to that. Hello. Woohoo! Thank you very much. We're all on a go slow today. We're all up the walls with excitement. I'm not going to lie, lads. I have a big TV gig tomorrow night and I'm feeling a little bit nervous. I've got a... I'm very anxious, actually, to be honest. I'm more anxious than I've ever been historically on weekends like this. But anyway, there you go. My woo for the weekend is obviously that I get to spend it in Croke Park. So for that, I'm going to say... I'm so excited. But what is it for you? Is it your birthday? Are you heading on holidays? Perhaps somebody in your family or yourself is getting married? Or maybe you've finally done it and you've bought the outdoor paddling pool and you're going to spend the weekend in the swimmers sipping a cold drink in the back garden. Whatever it is that's making you go woo for the weekend, you know the score in a Friday. 087-4100-102. Drop us a WhatsApp voice note and let us know what your woo for the weekend is. We've got Seal Crazy on the way after Bella Kay right now. This is I Love It. I Love It. I Love It. Today FM.

0: It's the music you love at lunch here on Today FM of a Friday, Seal and Crazy, and plenty more where that one came from right now, though. We're going through your weekend woo, what it is that's making you go woo for the weekend this Friday. Lots of you heading off on beautiful road trips and off around the country to enjoy the sunshine this weekend, as you should. And why wouldn't you? What else would you be at for the weekend? I want to hear. Let's do a roundup and get as many of these on the radio as we possibly can. You can keep them coming in on 087-4100-102 as always. Who do we have here? Hello.
1: It's Lee and Jim from County Armagh, but we spent all the week in County Waterford on our holidays in our camper van. Travelling out this morning from Ardmore to Slane for the Luke Combs concert tomorrow. Go on, Luke. Go on, Limerick.
0: Yeah. Oh, unbelievable. Luke and Limerick. I'll give you one of these for that. Iris, are you there? Hello.
2: Hi, Louisa. We're going on a road trip from Wexford to Lahinch.
0: Woohoo! Oh, you lucky things. That sounds absolutely gorgeous and the sun is shining. Do you know what now, Iris? Would make that a little bit better. Is a stop at the shop for ice cream. If your parents are driving, tell them quick, pull in. We need a cone. Kat.
3: Hi, Louise. Hi. Can I play a request for Frank and Johnny? Coming on holidays with me, the granny and granddad to all the way to Kerry from Longford. Thanks.
0: Woo! I'll give you a little wooing for that. That sounds gorgeous.
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0: That's a little sassy woo. Who else do we have? 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
0: Enjoy. I'll see you there. Right, music ahead from Florence Road. Take that and our Irish track of the week. Keep the woos coming into us. 087-4100-102 woo.
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2: All right, it is time to play for your Irish Track of the Week. This is your fifth time this week hearing this gorgeous song. And I do want to know if you love it as much as we do, because we absolutely do. It comes to us all the way from Maynooth this week in Kildare. Her name is Nell Mescal, and this is her single, Settled. You're going to hear it every lunchtime right through until Sunday. All with thanks to Avonmore. It's Today FM's Irish Track of the Week. Here we go. Enjoy.

0: How gorgeous. Our Irish track of the week, it's Nell Mescal, and that is Settled on Today FM. You can keep up to date with everything Nell is doing online at Nell Mescal on Instagram. All right, shall we get around to some more of your weekend woos? Dara Quilty has just doorstepped us here, and Dara, you were in for Dave this morning. Is your microphone on there?
1: Hello?
0: Oh no, it's not. No.
2: Hello?
0: Dara, did you steal my mechanic of weekend woos, and were you doing it on Dave's show this morning?
2: I did no weekend woos.
0: You did no weekend
2: woos? No, zero weekend woos.
0: Right, that we'll just about let you off. Do you have a weekend woo for us you'd like to share?
2: Like a thing I'm excited about.
0: It's what's making you go woo for the weekend, and you say it and you chuck a woo on the end.
2: All right. Well, outside
0: take your time anyway.
2: Outside of the sports?
0: Yeah.
2: I'm going to be in Kinvara County, Galway for the weekend. Woo.
0: Fantastic. Yeah, that's a woo for Dara. Celine,
2: which
0: can you...
2: means...
0: What does it mean?
2: I'm supporting Galway.
0: You're supporting Galway.
2: Yeah, sorry.
0: That's all right.
2: Sorry.
0: It's all right, love. You do. Listen, I'm not biased at all.
2: Yeah, you're not.
0: Do I come across as very
2: limerick?
0: Yeah,
2: you do.
0: Something?
2: You sure do.
0: Jeepers, that's news to me. Celine, can you top that?
3: Julia and Billy.
4: What's
0: Julia
4: and Billy? Mommy Catherine, and we're going on a
3: trip to River Valley
4: to meet our friends for a weekend away. Woohoo!
3: Love the show!
0: Oh, there you go. That defo beats Dara Quilty. I'm sorry, Dara. Johnny.
5: Hey, could you give a massive shout out to Johnny, Sarah, Louise, Sarah Byrne and Cottle, who are heading over to Inishair on the boat tomorrow morning, heading from Doolin. And we're heading over as a part of the M People Appreciation Fan Club that was created in Mount Shannon. So a big shout out to all the M People fans. We're going to be blaring out, moving on up tomorrow on the island. Woohoo!
0: Woohoo, Johnny.
2: Woohoo, Johnny. Great.
6: Hi, Louise. This is Gornia, travelling between Cork and Kilkenny via Wexford to meet up with the girls I went to college with, who I haven't seen in 2 years. Woohoo! So hi to Claire, Joanne and Chris and Owen. Enjoy the weekend.
0: Woo-hoo.
6: Bye.
2: You make them go woohoo.
0: Yeah.
2: It's hard.
0: Why?
2: Because it's hard as a man to go woohoo.
0: Oh, we've got some great male news.
2: Okay, all right,
0: yeah.
2: Okay.
0: Yeah, yeah. Do we try for one more? Cara, are you there? Hello?
7: Hi, is Cara Kelly and my mom and my nana, and we're in the car on a road trip from Kildare to Senegal. Golly, baboo!
0: Woohoo!
2: Oh. Louise Cantillon, what's yours? Have you
0: I've
2: ever offered
0: done
2: one?
0: It.
2: What is it?
0: Oh, yeah. Mine was that I get to spend the weekend in Croke Park.
2: Ah, see, I knew it.
0: Yeah. What can I say? Keep the woos coming in. 0874-100-102. And sometimes, Dara, if we're feeling really spicy, we allow a weekend boo. Because look, it's not always woo-woo.
2: No? Not in this weather. I won't allow.
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0: That was a tune and a half, wasn't it? I mean, we're just bopping around the studio here, myself and Hubie, getting ready for the weekend, looking out at the sunshine, listening to all of your stunning weekend woos, and glad to know that you're enjoying the crack as much as we are. Philly, did you like that one?
1: Tune?
0: It was, wasn't it? Are the McGuigans there? Hello.
2: Shout out to all the McGuigans on the way to Rathmullen in Donegal from the Maguires. McGuigans.
0: Woo! Shout out to all of you. Woo is right. Paul, what's your weekend woo?
3: Looking forward to seeing Louise Cantillon up for the match this weekend. Woohoo!
0: Hebe, if I'd known you'd put that in, I wouldn't have played it out. I'm absolutely mortified, lads, and I'm very nervous, but thank you, Paul. Michelle, are you there? Hello.
4: Our weekend woo is the sun is shining. Woo. Levi and Rhea are in the back garden, drinking cups of tea and building Lego, patiently waiting for next weekend because Mayo are in the All-Ireland. The hunt for tickets is on. We are so excited.
0: Woo for that, Johnny.
5: Hey, could you give a massive shout out to Johnny, Sarah, Louise, Sarah Byrne and Cottle, who are heading over to Inishair on the boat tomorrow morning, heading from Doolin, and we're heading over as a part of the M People Appreciation Fan Club that was created in Mount Shannon. So a big shout out to all the M People fans. We're going to be blaring out, moving on up tomorrow on the island. Woohoo!
0: Woohoo is right. Enjoy that one, Sandra.
6: Hi, Louise. Hi. Happy Friday.
0: Happy Friday.
6: My weekend woo is that we are taking my grandson in the camper for the very first time this weekend. We're heading to Wexford. I think I'm more excited than he is. Have a great weekend. Happy All Ireland weekend.
0: Oh, thanks, Sandra. You too. That is so doughty. Let us know how you get on Monday. Is there a child belonging to Siobhan on the line?
7: Oh, wait. Hi Louise, I'm going to Colinford to see my granny and granddad, and I'm going with my mom and dad, my baby sister Cora, and my brother Sean. Wahoo!
0: Oh, you're adorable! Have a gorgeous time! And thank you so much for sharing your little woo with us for the weekend. We'll try to squeeze in a few more after Sabrina Carpenter's Tears on today.

0: 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All right, back after one with more great music and your chance to win our final stay in a beautiful Soho hotel.
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0: Man charged with dangerous driving causing the death of Grace Lynch is further charged. It's 1 o'clock. I'm Laura Donnelly. The man charged with dangerous driving causing the death of Grace Lynch has been charged with a further 6 offences. 18-year-old Keith Lee of Parkview Drive, Poppentree Park in Dublin, appeared before Blanchardstown District Court this morning. Today FM's Emily Keegan is there.
3: Grace Lynch died after she was struck by a scrambler bike on the Rathoath Road in Finglas in January. Her death has since inspired the passing of Grace's Law, which bans scramblers from all public spaces. Keith Lee has been charged with dangerous driving causing the 16-year-old's death. Today, the court heard the accused is now facing a further six charges. They include four counts of dangerous driving in or around the same area, one count of no insurance, and one count of having no driving licence. The DPP has directed Mr. Lee be sent forward for trial on indictment on the initial charge. His bail was extended and he'll appear in court again on the 29th of September for service of the Book of Evidence.
0: SIP2 and Unite members in the National Ambulance Service have accepted proposals aimed at resolving a pay dispute. 98% of members voted in favour of the Labour Court recommendation. It'll see what the unions claim are significant pay rises for ambulance personnel working as emergency medical technicians, paramedics, advanced paramedics and supervisors. Workers engaged in a 24-hour strike in May but stood down further action to allow for talks in the Labour Court. Andy Burnham's been officially named as the new leader of the British Labour Party. He's been appointed during a special conference in London and replaces Keir Starmer. The UK Prime Minister in waiting is promising to be unashamedly Labour in his government policies. A status yellow high temperature warning is now in place in South Munster and South Leinster. Met Éireann's asking people to be aware of heat stress, drought, forest fires and water safety. Temperatures could reach highs of 29 degrees in some areas. Alan O'Reilly from Carlo Weather says warm conditions will continue into the weekend in the southeast.
4: It does look likely that the southeast will actually hang on to the heat wave into Saturday with temperatures possibly getting over 25 degrees, maybe 26 degrees. But in a northerly breeze, by Sunday temperatures will have dropped.
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24: Good afternoon, I'm Philip Egan. Shane Lowry and Rory McIlroy have both picked up shots so far on day two of the Open Championship at Royal Birkdale. 2019 champion Larry's 2-under for his round, 3-under for the tournament, and he's played 12 holes. Masters champion McIlroy's back to level par. He's had 3 birdies so far and has played 10. Australian Lucas Herbert leads by 2 shots and 8-under par. He still has 4 holes to play. Tom McKibben is just about to start his round from 1-over, which is just outside the projected cut. Limerick captain Keane Lynch will start in Sunday's All-Ireland Senior Hurling Final against Galway at Croke Park. It's one of 2 changes from the semi-final win over Clare. Mike Casey also comes into the team, so Dara O'Donovan and Dan Morrissey are the players to make way. Galway are unchanged from their semi-final win over Cork. Derry City and CSKA Sofia have both been charged by UEFA over the crowd trouble in last night's Europa League qualifier at the Ryan McBride Brandywell. Both clubs could be hit with supporter bans. Holders Shamrock Rovers host Cork City at Tallaght Stadium tonight in a repeat of last season's FAI Cup final. It's one of 10 second round ties. One of the other games sees John Russell take charge of Shelburne for the first time with a trip to Kerry. Arsenal have agreed a deal to sign Christos Solis from Club Brugge for €40 million. And West Ham captain Jarrod Bowen has confirmed he'll stay at the club despite their relegation from the Premier League to the Championship. To access 3 free off the ball podcasts a month, download the Go Loud app now.
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0: Dry with plenty of sunshine this afternoon. Highs of 24 to 29 degrees.
25: Laura Donnelly, I'm very sorry we cut off your news.
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25: You see, we're getting all excited now. There's a lot happening across the station, across the weekend. And I mean, for one very lucky listener across the Go Loud network of stations, they could be coming, actually will be becoming, somebody who's entered this will win a guaranteed quarter of €1 million. €250,000, that's a guarantee, just after 3 p.m. So not long at all left. 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And if all those cash machine stars align well, you could be becoming a quarter of a millionaire in time for the weekend. 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But that call is happening just after three, and the cash amount is €250,000. Good luck.
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25: 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All right, one more chance for you and your family to win a stunning breakaway, a staycation for not one, but two nights in a beautiful Soho hotel of your choice. We'll give you all of the details after some Sam Fender. 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

Sam Fender and Olivia Dean, that is Rain Me In on Today FM. What a gorgeous tune. All right, one more of these to give away. And who's going to win it? Sinéan Kesht. So Hotels, they're proud to be Irish and create memorable stays with genuine hospitality and exceptional service. So, meaning luxury, Oscailge, Esó Fada. They are a group of contemporary four-star Irish hotels that are rooted in local communities. It's the perfect place for you and your family to make special memories this summer with some great offers on two-night stays wherever you're summer journey takes you. There's a Soho Hotel that suits you. You can have a look at some gorgeous options right across the country on their website right now at sohotels.ie. So here we go. We have one more of these prizes left to give away inside the next 10 minutes, and we would love to give it to you and your family. The prize is for two adults and two children. It includes full Irish breakfast. First of all, I should say it includes a two-night stay in your choice between six Soho Hotels. Wherever you decide to stay, you will enjoy a full Irish breakfast each morning, a dinner on an evening of your choice. You will have access to all of the facilities on site, beautiful leisure facilities in all of these hotels. There'll be fun activities for the family, and the kids will also receive some treats and welcome packs on arrival. So what more could you want for you and your family? The options that you have to choose between as well are gorgeous. Loughrea Hotel and Spa in Galway, Athlone Springs Hotel in the Midlands, Kilisheen Hotel in Portlaoise, Charleville Hotel in County Cork, the Charleville Park Hotel, let me get that completely correct, the Castletroy Park Hotel in Limerick, and also in Limerick, the Castle Oaks House Hotel. You can choose any of those, and here's how you win. We want you and your family, right, to get involved and to get creative, to get together via WhatsApp voice note and persuade us in the most entertaining way possible why you and your family deserve this staycation, this breakaway. God knows it's expensive to head off for two nights in Ireland now these days. And this is going to be a lovely one. Two nights for two adults and two children. Get in touch, get creative. We've had people telling jokes, singing, rapping, giving us updates on the local wildlife. Honestly, anything goes in this competition. You and your family, get creative and get in touch on 087-4100-102 right now. And we'll stick you all into a draw. And someone will come out on top and win that gorgeous prize. All thanks to Soho Hotels. Your last chance of the week. And if you want to peruse the options and places you could be heading to, head to sohotels.ie right now. Here's Tame Impala and Jenny. This is Dracula. 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
1: Oh, I know. 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Paddle to the metal. Oh, man. I should do this for a living.
0: It feels good to be Boatu. It feels good to Geico.

0: Absolutely Gorgeous on Today FM. I always love that song. Lots of you getting in touch. Thousands of entries coming in for our SoHotel breakaway. Hebe is flat out there listening to all of you very entertaining families across Ireland trying to win yourself a staycation in a beautiful SoHotel. Plenty to choose from. There's one of six hotels that we want to send you along to, and we're going to have a winner right after our next song. Well, actually, Joe, we'll give you the space of two more songs. So come on, that's fair enough. We'll just give you under 10 minutes to get involved. You and your family to get as creative as you like and persuade us via WhatsApp voice note why you deserve a breakaway, a staycation in a gorgeous SoHotel. Two nights for two adults and two kids, plus a whole other load of bits and bobs thrown in as well. It's a great prize, and this is your last chance of the week. Okay, entries into 0874100102, and we'll bring someone on air after Harry Styles and Mumford & Sons next.
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0: Respect your mother. 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Dance No More on Today FM. It is the music you love at lunch. All right, we have got one more beautiful, luxurious stay at a Soho hotel of your choice to give away. And there have been so many of you, as have been all this week, actually getting involved in entering this competition. And I'm not a bit surprised. It's an expensive time to staycation in Ireland. There's no doubt about it. So who wouldn't want to win this gorgeous prize for two adults and two kids? It is a stay in your choice of Soho hotels who are proud to be Irish. They create memorable stays with genuine hospitality and exceptional service. So S.O. Fada means luxury in Irish, and they're a group of contemporary four-star Irish hotels rooted in local communities. You can have a look at all of their stunning hotels online at sohotels.ie. So I'll tell you now, you've really entertained us all this week, and today has been no different. Hebe has been sat across from me flat out listening to some brilliant voice notes, and I believe that we have someone very special on the phone that has been really adamant that this prize was a bit of them. Hello, Laura. How are you?
1: Oh, no, Louise. It was all my husband. I may have nagged him.
0: Now, Laura, tell me, did you or did you not text in to say that you've had your husband, is it, on this for the full week?
1: Yes, I may have begged him.
0: Tell us what's been going on. Why have you been begging him?
1: I'm not sure if you've listened to the clip. He's quite witty. So I said, come on, you can do it. You can do it.
0: And he absolutely did that. I'm going to play his voice note for everyone. But
1: he's never going to forgive me.
0: Do you not think, would he be mortified if he knew?
1: I may be divorced.
0: You may be divorced. Oh, well, we definitely don't want divorce, but we want to, because what would you do? I presume you're going to bring him on the getaway, like, if you win it, yeah?
1: He's a saint, I'd have to.
0: Laura, where are you from, can I ask?
1: Longford.
0: Oh, very good. Okay, Laura from Longford. Well, this is your husband, Michael, in action, yeah?
1: Yes.
0: Let's play the voice note. Okay, and is he singing this to the air of the Ballantady Quill? You don't know?
1: I think so.
0: You think so? Let's have a listen to Michael from Longford.
2: I'll tell you a story that happened to us. We got married 13 years ago without any fuss. Then along came our children, Nadine and Irla. And since that time, we're just driving the car. There's football on Monday and swimming the next day. On Wednesday, there's music. Thursday's GAA. Friday, there's the drama. And then's the weekend and washing and ironing. Well, the work never ends.
0: Oh! Sorry, Laura. It's Michal, is it? Is your husband?
1: Michal.
0: He's a great voice, doesn't he?
1: Oh, stop.
0: In fairness, is he good crack?
1: He is.
0: Well, do you know what? I think we've Michal on the phone. Michal, hello, are you there?
3: I've no street cred left. I've no street cred.
0: Michal, you've a great voice. Come here. Laura's there. Do you want to say hello to her?
3: Yeah.
0: Listen, we won't make you make amends live on air, but Laura, Michal, and your lovely kids, you're off to Soho hotel of your choice. Congratulations.
1: Thank you very much.
0: Oh, that was a bit of crack. Where would you like to go, lads, now? You can choose between Galway, Athlone, Portlaoise, Cork.
3: Can we go to different places?
0: Do you know what? I'm going to pass you back over to Hebe for logistics, and she'll deal with that query, Michal. Any nice plans for the weekend, lads?
1: From Shambo Music Festival.
0: Oh, stunning. Up in Leitrim.
1: Yes, up in Leitrim.
0: That'll be a bit. Are you performing, Michal?
1: He might.
3: I might put my name in now for.
0: We absolutely think you should. Come here, you're great crack, lads. Thanks for taking the time to enter the competition. And
1: thank you, Louise.
3: Thanks very much. Thank you.
0: There you go. Good luck. Have a great weekend. Laura Michal from Longford Slán. Bye. That was good crack. There you go, lads. You love it. And hopefully they're still going to be married and all will end well. Ah, they will. They're good fun. Let's play this song, some Luke Combs, for anyone and everyone that's heading to Slane tonight. This man performs in Slane, and I feel it's going to be a hoolie of a night. This is his cover of Fast Car on Today FM's Music You Love.

0: Them. That is Fast Car for all of you who are heading along to Slane tonight. Leanne and James are listening to that in the car and getting very excited for the gig tonight. It's going to be a great time, and what a venue and what a night to be in Slane as well. It's going to be balmy and beautiful, and I hope you enjoy every single second of it. You can keep your woos for the weekend coming into us on 087 4100 102. Robin and Jerry are there. Hello.
1: Hi Louise, on our way to the Munster Fly in Lismore to support Ellen and as a member of ReRaw. Robin and Jerry from Nina.
0: Woo! Stunning. Enjoy the flash. Or the provincial flash on this weekend. Lismore and Waterford, it'll be gorgeous. And we hope that Ellen gets through. And we see you, Mail Ferrishta, the big Fla final. The All Ireland is that in Belfast at the end of the month, isn't it? Or it's next month. And that's very exciting altogether. All right, let's play some more music for you right now. This is the latest from Sam Smith, who has got a new album that is coming out and will be in our lives on August 21st. Very excited about that. He has dropped this single, a little taster of what's to come, and curious to know what you think. It's kind of R&B meets something warm and lovey-dovey, and it's really lovely. Have a listen, let me know what you think. The album in full is going to be called Hazel Eyes, and this is a single from it, and it's called My Guy. It's new Sam Smith here on Today FM.

0: new music from Sam Smith on Today FM. It's called My Guy. Absolutely gorgeous. Music up ahead from Eminem and Olivia Rodrigo next.
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0: Olivia Rodrigo at Cucriach on our show recorded. That is it from me. Have a gorgeous weekend. If you're watching the All-Ireland Hurling Final, well, enjoy it. I know I will. I'll catch you Monday. Slán.
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3: 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Miguel Delaney was in Atlanta last night. He'll be telling us all about the English reaction to crashing out of the World Cup at the hands of a resolute Argentina. The Housing Minister, James Brown, gives us a half-year housing report, and we also have a special from Brian Lloyd in the movies on Christopher Nolan and The Odyssey and all his other great movies. All of that and much more. 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
4: 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We Were Only Young on Tanamatha, Aaron Album, Agus, Should they on the album Darren a Kawihim with O Codeline? 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
0: Actress Brenda Fricker has died.
20: It's 2 o'clock. I'm Laura Donnelly. Oscar-winning actress Brenda Fricker has died at the age of 81. She was best known for her roles in My Left Foot and Home Alone 2 Lost in New York. The Dubliner won an Oscar for Best Supporting Actor in My Left Foot and became the first Irish actress to do so. Film critic Brian Lloyd says she loved her community in Dublin 8.
21: I used to live in the Liberties and you'd normally kind of see her just kind of walking around and all the rest of that with her dog. I think it was a little Jack Russell or something like that. As, you know, I hate to use the phrase, but like a grand dame of the screen and all the rest of it. She was a very, you know, down to earth, had no airs and graces about her, perfectly happy to kind of stop and chat with anyone along the way.
20: The man accused of dangerous driving causing the death of Grace Lynch has had further charges brought against him. The death of the 16-year-old in Dublin in January inspired the passing of Grace's Law, which bans scramblers from public places. Today FM's Emily Keegan reports.
22: 18-year-old Keith Lee of Parkview Drive, Poppentry Park in Dublin, was initially charged with one offence, dangerous driving causing the death of Grace Lynch. Today he appeared before Blanchardstown District Court, where Garda Thomas McDaniel told the judge six further charges have now been brought. Mr. Lee is now also accused of 4 counts of dangerous driving, 1 count of driving without insurance, and 1 count of driving without a licence. The DPP has directed the accused face trial on the initial charge. He'll appear in court again on the 29th of September for service of the book of evidence.
20: SIP2 and Unite members in the National Ambulance Service have accepted proposals to resolve a pay dispute. 98% of members voted in favour of the Labour Court recommendation. It'll see what the unions claim are significant pay rises for ambulance personnel working as emergency medical technicians, paramedics, advanced paramedics and supervisors. Workers engaged in a 24-hour strike in May but stood down further action to allow for talks in the Labour Court. The heatwave continues with highs of 29 degrees expected this afternoon in parts of the south. A status yellow high temperature warning is currently in place in Carlow, Kilkenny, Wexford, Tipperary and Waterford, as well as Cork, Laois, Offaly and Limerick. Met Éireann is warning of extremely dry conditions. Today FM News, more in an hour.
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25: Good afternoon, I'm Philip Egan. Shane Lowry and Rory McIlroy have both picked up 2 shots so far in day 2 of the Open Championship at Royal Birkdale. 2019 champion Lowry's 3-under after 15 holes, while Masters champion McIlroy's got himself back to level par after 13. Australian Lucas Herbert leads by 3 shots on 9-under. He has 1 to play. Tom McKibben is out on the course now. He's played 3 holes so far and has dropped back to 2 over. The projected cut is level par. Irish amateur David Howard will start his second round from 4 over. He doesn't tee off until 10 to 4. Padraig Harrington, Darren Clark and Stuart Grehan have all missed the cut. Limerick captain Keane Lynch will start in Sunday's All-Ireland Senior Hurling Final against Galway at Croke Park. It's one of 2 changes from the semi-final win over Clare, with Mike Casey also in. Dara O'Donovan and Dan Morrissey are the players to make way. Galway are unchanged from their win over Cork. Meanwhile, Michael McShane has been named as the new manager of the Antrim Senior Hurlers and replaces Davy Fitzgerald. Derry City and CSKA Sofia have both been charged by UEFA over the crowd trouble in last night's Europa League qualifier at the Brandywell. Both clubs could be hit with supporter bans. Holders Shamrock Rovers host Cork City at Tallaght Stadium tonight in a repeat of last season's FAI Cup final. It's one of 10 second round ties. One of those other ties sees Shelburne play their first match under John Russell, and it's away to Kerry. And Arsenal have agreed a deal to sign Greece international Christos Zoulis from Club Brugge for €40 million, but West Ham captain Jarrod Bowen confirmed he'll stay at the club despite their relegation to the Championship. To access 3 free Off The Ball podcasts a month, download the Go Loud app now.
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20: Dry with plenty of sunshine this afternoon. Highs of 24 to 29 degrees.
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4: 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Come on! 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It's Ray Foley on the air. 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
0: 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Foo Fighters. Foo Fighters.
1: Fighters.
0: Monkey Wrench and the Foo Fighters. This is Today FM. Shut up, JP.
1: Hi, good afternoon.
0: Ray on the air. There's JP over there.
1: Hiya.
0: Shut up, JP. Foo Fighters.
2: Soft launch day 886, baby.
0: Yeah, baby. Come on, let's give them show 886. Good afternoon. Beautiful weather out there, looking absolutely stunning. Looking forward to the weekend. And we'll do a Friday show, or at least we'll try and do as much of a Friday show as we can, given the sad news of the death of Brenda Fricker. She sadly died, her has died, and her death has been announced in the last hour or so. So, just heartbreaking to hear. And not so long ago, we were talking, well, the Home Alone connection, of course, is acting with Macaulay Culkin. And it wasn't that long ago that we were talking about Catherine O'Hara dying as well. And she played his mum in the Home Alone films. And Brenda Fricker was the bird, among a bajillion other things. Critically an Oscar winner and critically acclaimed for My Left Foot. But, and that role as well was like the quintessential Irish mammy. Doesn't or one of the Irish mammy social media accounts use the image of Brenda Fricker as Irish mammy? And she would be regarded as the Irish mammy for generations of us Irish. So just sad news to hear this afternoon. There's we've got Brenda Fricker. This is when she won her Oscar. And very cool and unassuming and lovely and generous. Here she is after she starred with, of course, Daniel Day-Lewis in My Left Foot. And then she won the Best Supporting Actress in 1990. Have a listen.
3: I don't believe this. I'd like to make a private thank you to Bina and Des and Ina Burke. And I'd like to thank every single member of the crew who worked on My Left Foot, who created an atmosphere of fun and love and hard work. I'd like to thank Christy Brown just for being alive. I'd like to thank Mrs. Brown, his mother. Anybody who gives birth 22 times deserves one of these, I think. I'd like to thank Jim Sheridan and Shane Connaughton for the best script I've ever been involved in. I'd like to thank Noel Pearson for producing the film and Jim Sheridan for just being the most incredible director and the members of the Academy for giving me this, which I will take very proudly with me back to Ireland. Thank you.
0: How lovely. Brenda Fricker. That was her accepting her Oscar in 1990 for Best Supporting Actress. At any interview she's ever done down through the years, she's talked about how she's used the Oscar, the Academy Award, which is a big hunk of metal. If you've ever seen them in real life, they're big yokes and they're heavy too. Brenda came up with the ideal use for it. She used it to prop open the bathroom door, which it has to, you know, it will come in handy, particularly in winter, or rather in summer, in hot conditions. You've got every window in the house open. You're trying to create a draft to come through. And on days like this, the door of the ensuite needs to be held open. What better an object than your Academy Award from 1990? But again, it speaks to how humble and gracious she was as a human being. And then for another whole generation of us, she was the bird lady in New York. How many of us went to New York and saw those bridges in Central Park, the bridges that Kevin is going in and out of and run alongside, and there's a bridge in the background where she chucks the bird seed and then the lads get covered in all the bird seed and then the bird shite and the bird feathers and whatnot. We could have used that clip, but there's not much in that. But I thought the scene where it's towards the end and they exchange gifts. Actually, I bought my wife, do you know the little turtle doves?
1: Mm-hmm.
0: They exchange gifts. Isn't that in the second one? They exchange presents of the little turtle doves. I bought my missus like replicas of them. They sell them, like the official props people from the Home Alone films. They actually make, or whoever they got to craft the original turtle doves that go on the Christmas tree, they do replicas of them. So you can buy them online. Lads, it's a great idea for a Christmas present if you're stuck. stick on Home Alone before the Christmas. And that when if that's under the tree, let me tell you. Unreal. Unreal. Anyway, the whole day scene with Macaulay Culkin himself. They're talking about how she has cut herself off from the world and how she doesn't want to have her heart broken. This is why she's a recluse. She's homeless in New York and she's living, isn't she, like in the belfry of like a church or that kind of thing. Have a listen anyway. This is him talking about cutting himself off from his family, which is, he thinks the same thing has happened where, I don't need them. She's like, I don't need people. And this is what they're talking about. Have a listen.
4: Do you know that it's been a couple of years since I've talked to anybody?
5: That's okay. You're really good at it. You're not boring. You don't mumble or spit when you talk. You should do it more often. I think you just have to wear an outfit that doesn't have pigeon poop on it.
6: Oh, I have been working very hard at keeping people away, haven't I?
5: I always think I'll have a lot of fun if I'm alone. But when I'm alone, it isn't that much fun at all. I don't care how much people bug me sometimes. I'd rather be with somebody than by myself.
6: So what are you doing running around the streets on Christmas Eve on your own? To get into trouble?

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0: That bit in the song, which Today FM playing the music you love, Taylor Swift, I Knew It, I Knew You from the Toy Story 5 soundtrack. Toy Story 5, yeah, sorry. It's fine. It's all right. Saw it last week. It's all right. Come on, JP.
1: Hang on. It's not, no. The way you sang it there, I thought it was Don't Stop Me Now by Queen.
0: Don't Stop Me Now. No, that's different. That's a different. That's a totally different thing that I say. I'll go and get it again. Shut up, lad. Shut up, Jimmy. You're throwing me off now. All you said was hi, and I remembered I loved. Where is it? Is it further back there? Is it? Love has ways of being. What is it, lads? All you said was hi. What is it, lads? Come on, you got this. Come on. One more time. Go on, go again. What is it? 0874-100-102. You legends, you'll get that on text. Wait a second. Get it in there. 0874-100-102. Text and WhatsApps as well on Brenda Fricker. The sad news was announced of Brenda Fricker's death. She was 81. What a fantastic lady and actress Brenda Fricker was. The immortal words she uttered in the field, "Don't break bull," said everything. Herself and Richard Harris, both now departed. Unique giants of Irish acting from Damien. Kieran says, lovely tribute. She was a legend. Love the show. Hey. Cheers. Lorraine says, hi, Ray. Hello. Lorraine is an absolute Karen.
1: Oh, right.
0: She says, hi, Ray. Don't forget that Brenda Fricker played Nurse Megan in Casualty on BBC One for many years. Hello. From Lorraine, hello. Knock, knock. Anyone home? Brenda Fricker. Nurse Megan. Hello.
1: Thing is, you hadn't forgotten that at all, had you, Ray?
0: I had not forgotten it. Yeah. Of course, I cherish it. I cherish the fond memories of all of the cast of Casualty down through the years. There was Bill.
1: Yeah.
0: Oh, hang on. I think Bill was in the bill. Ray Foley on Today FM. Several texts from people being triggered with the Home Alone sound. Ray, feck off, you have me bawling here listening to Home Alone from Killian. And someone was saying, bit early for the Home Alone stuff, it's only July. Yeah, you know, I suppose I'll have to stick on Mariah after the ad break, just to keep it well rounded. Should be coming out of the defrost mode early. I won't actually. I'll play One Republic for you in a couple of minutes. And you're ba-na-na-na-na-na.
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0: Tuesday's over. Calvin Harris and Jazzy on Today FM playing the music you love, lad.
1: All right, good afternoon at 3:40 on the air. What a great song. Loved every moment of it. Thanks for your texts and your WhatsApps for ba-da-ba-ba-ba-bow. This is the, of course, the Taylor Swift song, I See You, I Got You, I Gotta Have You, I Love You, I Need
2: You. I Knew You, I Know You.
1: I Knew You, I Need Me. Knowing me, knowing you.
2: You knew me, I knew you. I knew. Acquainted.
1: It's called I Knew It, I Knew You.
2: Oh,
1: obviously.
2: Yeah.
1: There's a bit in it that goes down and it bump by down. Jammy bum bum bum.
3: Love has ways of bringing things back to life.
1: That bit there, that jammy bum bum bum.
3: Bringing things back to life.
1: That there, what's that from, you legends? Voice notes, texts 0874 100 102. Ba da da ba ba ba. Because she's got a copyright claim on her hands, if you ask me. That's definitely from at least one other song. Texts 0874 100 102. Ferguson Galway, he says it's the Bee Gees. How deep is your love? How deep is your love?
2: That doesn't sound like it.
1: How deep is your love, your love?
2: Okay, well, if you change the tune, then yeah, it does.
1: Where is it? Bee Gees. Where is it? How deep is your love? Hang on.
3: Let it be you.
1: That bit there, though, oh. The bit beforehand. Go back to Taylor Swift again. Now you're killing me, lad. You're killing me.
3: Bringing things back to life.
1: And it's me you need to show.
3: And it's me you need to show.
1: Now you're rubbish, Ferg.
3: How deep is your love? Is your love?
1: Ferg, you punched it, mate. You punched it.
3: Okay. I really need to learn.
1: That was rubbish. What else? Voice notes 0874 100 102. Aoife is over. Aoife?
4: Hey Ray and JP. This is Aoife from Galway. I think that Toy Story song sounds like, you know, Toni Braxton's song Unbreak My Heart.
1: Unbreak. Hang on, shut up. Unbreak My Heart, Toni Braxton.
4: Yeah, so love the show.
1: Hey, cheers Aoife. I have a remix of that somewhere, actually. That's brilliant. Hang on, Tony. Do you know, it was like a massive song. It was like humongous. It was like one of the biggest songs ever made, millions upon bajillions. But Toni Braxton got very little of it.
2: Right. Okay. Just the performer's royalties. Right?
1: I don't know. I don't know how I know that. Tony. Tony.
3: Unbreak my heart.
1: Oh, now we're warming up, lads. We are warming up with this one. Ba-ba-da-ba. Unbelievable.
3: Unbreak my heart.
1: That's not bad.
2: Pretty good. Pretty close.
1: Well done, Aoife. Good man yourself. You've got ears, Aoife, and I appreciate it.
2: Anthony Braxton. Good man yourself, Anthony.
1: Shout out to Anthony Braxton this afternoon and indeed to Aoife in Galway. Good man yourself to the Perry. Fine pair of lugs on you, Aoife. And who's that over there? 087. JP was saying Queen. Don't stop me now, but that's absolute nonsense.
3: Don't stop me now.
1: It's absolutely.
2: The notes are kind of going in the wrong order there.
1: I was actually thinking, so if you play it again, don't stop me now. No, there's another bit of Don't Stop Me Now. Let me go. I went and found it. Hang on. Please shut up for a second. It's a progression up. Do you know what I mean?
2: Yes.
1: That bit there. No, it's nothing like it.
2: We're doing our level best to launch a bunch of lawsuits today. Goddamn, we're going to keep trying.
1: We're going to get Queen, Toni Braxton, and the Bee Gees their flowers. 0874 100 102. Kelly is over there. Kelly?
5: Could it be magic now?
1: Kelly!
2: Kelly!
1: Kelly!
2: Kelly?
1: Siobhan's over there.
6: Hey, Ray. Hey, JP. Could it be magic?
1: From Tick.
6: I Take That. Yeah. That's what the song sounds like.
1: No!
6: Siobhan and Leash, love the show.
1: Hey, Siobhan, you melt. I think you might be right there. Kieran, are you there?
7: Ah, lads, I think.
1: What do you think?
8: Is it Take That?
1: Could it be magic?
8: I think the song is magic, is it?
1: Could it be magic?
7: Could it be magic? No.
1: It's could it. You just sang it.
7: No.
1: No.
9: Familiar.
0: Very.
9: Kieran Amead.
0: Here's Kieran Amead. Right, so the Taylor Swift is there. And Take That is there. Lads, you legends. Oh, that is sweet, sweet music. Bringing things back to life. Brilliant work. Oh, lads. I tell you now. Taylor Swift, you have to be... If Tay-Tay, you should be bricking yourself now. It could have been magic. No, it could be a legal claim as well. It could be copyright theft, Taylor. It's what it could be. Gary, call me. We're going 50-50 on this, Barlow. You're on Today FM.

0: DJ Sammy in heaven. This is Today FM. We're playing the music you love. Ireland, good afternoon. Where we've exposed Taylor Swift's song for being a rip-off of Take That, Could It Be Magic. Taylor Swift sounds like that. And Take That sounds like that. But while we're at it, right? Listen to Taylor Swift and listen to DJ Sammy again. And DJ Sammy. It's not a million miles.
1: There's something there, isn't there?
0: It could be. So Sammy could be on the phone as well. Actually, Bryan Adams was the original creator of. Baby, you're all that I want. Unbelievable. Do you know what? Swift getting roasted all this afternoon. 0874-100-102 for your texts and your WhatsApps and indeed your voice notes on the air this afternoon. Dan is over there as well. Daniel?
2: Lads. It's the RTE Late Late Show original theme song. I'm telling you, that's what it is.
0: Now, I initially thought Dan is full of it. 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
0: But if you do go and listen to the late late show theme tune, the original Late Late Show theme tune, it's over there. Wait, it's coming. There, that bit.
1: Unbelievable.
0: Da da da da da. And Taylor Swift. 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
0: 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Stick around. I'm going to play some Justin Bieber for you in a couple of minutes.
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0: 3 o'clock on Today FM, that means in the next 60 minutes, someone's winning €250,000 on our cash machine. Black Eyed Peas next as well. 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
15: Actress Brenda Fricker has died. Oscar-winning actress Brenda Fricker has died, aged 81. She was best known for her roles in My Left Foot and Home Alone 2, Lost in New York. The Dubliner won an Oscar for Best Supporting Actor in My Left Foot and became the first Irish actress to do so. She said she would take it proudly back to Ireland.
16: I don't believe this. I'd like to make a private thank you to Bina and Des and Ina Burke. And I'd like to thank every single member of the crew who worked on My Left Foot, who created an atmosphere of fun and love and hard work.
15: The man accused of dangerous driving causing the death of Grace Lynch has had further charges brought against him. The death of the 16-year-old in Dublin in January inspired the passing of Grace's Law, which bans scramblers from public places. Today FM's Emily Keegan reports.
1: 18-year-old Keith Lee of Parkview Drive, Poppentry Park in Dublin, was initially charged with one offence, dangerous driving causing the death of Grace Lynch. Today he appeared before Blanchardstown District Court, where Garda Thomas McDaniel told the judge six further charges have now been brought. Mr. Lee is now also accused of four counts of dangerous driving, one count of driving without insurance, and one count of driving without a licence. The DPP has directed the accused face trial on the initial charge. He'll appear in court again on the 29th of September for service of the book of evidence.
15: A long-running dispute at the National Ambulance Service has been resolved. Members of SIP2 and Unite trade unions voted overwhelmingly to accept Labour Court proposals. The dispute centred on claims salaries had not been updated to reflect changes in responsibilities. Andy Burnham has become the leader of the British Labour Party, taking over from Keir Starmer. He was elected unopposed and will walk into Downing Street as UK Prime Minister on Monday. And the National Wax Museum has announced a new waxwork figure of Sinead O'Connor will be unveiled next week. The singer died in 2023 and the museum first launched a waxwork in 2024, which received backlash due to claims it didn't look like her. In a statement, the museum says it was taken down when it became clear the work did not meet the museum standards. Today FM News, more in an hour.
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18: Good afternoon, I'm David Seagrave. John Russell will begin his tenure as Shelburne boss tonight. A trip to Kerry in the second round of the FAI Cup awaits the Reds from 7:45. Elsewhere, there's a repeat of last year's final in one of 10 games as Shamrock Rovers head to Cork. In hurling, Limerick have made two changes for this Sunday's All-Ireland final. Keane Lynch and Mike Casey return to the starting 15, while Galway are unchanged from their semi-final win over Cork. In rugby, Dan Sheehan says the Ireland squad are buzzing for a return to Eden Park as the nation's championship reaches the halfway point tomorrow. They face New Zealand in the final game of their trip to the Southern Hemisphere in a stadium where the All Blacks hold a 52-game unbeaten streak.
19: Very excited to play, especially to have the opportunity to play in Eden Park. It's something that, you know, you never know if you get another chance, so we're all going inside.
18: And finally, Sean Grehan, Pádraig Harrington and Darren Clark all look set to have their Open Championship ended early. The trio are all several shots off the cut at the end of day two, while Rory McIlroy's moved to one under after a disappointing first day yesterday. Shane Lowry's now two under as he nears the end of his second round and six shots off the leader Lucas Herbert, with David Howard getting underway within the hour. To access three free Off The Ball podcasts a month, download the Go Loud app now.
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15: Warm with plenty of sunshine this afternoon. Highs of 24 to 29 degrees.
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1: Kingfisher and the Sun Will Never Settle. This is Today FM. We're playing the music you love, Ireland. Good afternoon. Ray Foley on the air. Someone's winning €250,000 this hour before 4 o'clock hits on Today FM. Someone will have walked away with €250,000. Could be you if you got your text in or you entered online before three. We could be calling you this hour. Good luck. I'm so... He's trying to... Why is it so cold in here? JP's trying to kill me. JP, you're trying to refrigerate me. What are you doing?
2: We're in the middle of an unprecedented heat wave, and I figured it'd be nice to have a cold, or at least a cool environment.
1: It is usually cold in here, but it's not... I've put it up 2 degrees now, and it's still... He's trying to chill me.
3: I'm so cold! I'm so cold! I'm freezing!
1: I am.
2: Are you saying it's like a meat locker in here?
1: It's like a meat locker in here. Ridiculous. Claudia Winkleman's had enough. Much like me, Claudia Winkleman's had enough. I've had enough of you. Claudia Winkleman's had enough of her talk show. She says she was too nervous to enjoy it. Claudia Winkleman quits BBC chat show after 7 episodes. She only did 7 episodes. I think that's all they were doing initially to see how it worked out. And well, it wasn't working, at least for Claudia. She says, the interesting line that I found interesting was that she said she was nervous. And that's not something many people in the professional sort of presenting space will own. Because you need to let on that you're like, oh, I'm so amazing at this. I'm all over it. I'm on top of it and I know everything.
2: You often hear of sports stars who are nervous or actors who suffer from stage fright. But you're right. I can't remember hearing from a presenter saying...
1: Admitting it.
2: They were too nervous to do the job. Yeah.
1: Sometimes you have to try something to see how it fits. And I realized I was just too nervous to enjoy it, said Claudia. She says, maybe one day I'll give it another try. But for now, I've already got the best jobs in the world. And I absolutely love doing what I'm doing, she added. So we'll watch this space. Also, rsvplive.ie have an interview with Jenny Green, who, you know her from 2FM, you know her from the orchestral gigs, you know her from, Jenny Green. Jenny has been DJing. When I started in radio, Jenny Green was already in radio and in clubs DJing.
2: In many ways, when it comes to presenting, Jenny is not green at all. She's a veteran.
1: And she's talking about DJing here. Mm. She says she's still a bag of nerves before every DJ gig. I'd still be a bag of nerves before every gig, even though I play a few times a month. I don't think I've ever done a gig and not felt a bit of nerves kicking in. Again, owning the... although in fairness, I get very nervous. If I'm ever DJing, I get very nervous. I think that's outside of my comfort zone. I get nervous when I'm new on a TV show, but when I've done it a few times, I settle in and I'm not nervous anymore. And I'll be honest, I don't really enjoy it as much. If I'm not nervous, like if I'm not kind of breaking it a bit, if I kind of settle into it and it becomes like run-of-the-mill and I'm used to it, I don't really enjoy it as much as when I'm like, oh, jeez. DJing, I have just nasty nerves. Like if I'm expected to make people dance at a gig, I hate it. I just don't like that feeling of like, just knowing it's not going, even if it is going well, you're thinking it's going to be not going well in a second.
2: Is that fear of failure?
1: I hate it. No, I'm well used to failure. Genuinely, I am.
2: Yeah.
1: There are people who are right there and they want to have a good time. You want them to have a good time. There's a lot of pressure to deliver a good time for them. You're getting paid to do it. And then there's going to be a bunch of people that aren't going to... It's not like a radio show where screw them if they don't like it. But truly, do you know, like, if they're right there, you want them to be happy. And then you're kind of like... Bleh. It's the worst. I quite like... I've gotten over... I used to get very nervous then... speaking MCs, talking at events and stuff on a microphone. Now I've reached an age as well where I just don't care. That's the thing as well. I try to teach my kids, like, just try not to care, because it doesn't matter what, it really doesn't matter what other people think. Just relax your cacks. But fair play to Claudia for owning it and for Jenny for owning it as well. What was the Tom Hiddleston thing?
2: This actor, Tom Hiddleston, Loki, he was on Sky Sports News, I think, several months ago ahead of a Man City Arsenal game, and he was talking about how he deals with nerves.
0: I am an actor.
4: Yeah.
0: So I have no credentials as a commentator on professional football. I have no previous form in elite sport.
4: Yeah.
0: I learn lines and try not to bump into the furniture for a living.
4: Yeah.
0: So I'm only an amateur, and anything I say should be taken with a pinch of salt.
4: Of course.
0: Here's what I will say.
4: Go on. Yes.
0: Now that I've done my disclaimer.
4: Yeah.
0: In the theatre, we talk about nerves all the time and on film sets. And actually, the chemical that you produce when you're nervous is the same chemical you produce when you're excited.
4: Mm.
0: And so I choose to say I'm excited. Like, I think this moment for these two teams, I would say, is a moment they'll look back on for the next three decades as the most alive they ever felt. Like, you've been talking about this, you said in the break, guys. Pressure is a privilege.
1: Make it a positive. That's not a bad idea. Well done, Tom. You ain't nothing but a trouble. It beats puking in the DJ box.

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0: Alex Warren and Passenger, this is Today FM. We're playing the music you love and stand by the phones. We're going to be making that cash machine call in the next few minutes. But first,
1: DJ J-O. This is DJ J-O.
0: Yeah, sturdy. Oh, it's myself, DJ J-O. Other brands are available, but they're not nearly as good, guys. Absolute scorcher out there. You can't beat it. Important to keep hydrated, guys, of course.
1: Yeah! D!
0: Kill! Keep sucking down on the belly gown, guys. Other brands are available.
1: J!
0: 974-100-102. The J-O line is open for business.
1: D!
0: Happy Friday to you, guys. We're ready here.
1: J! D!
0: Jer's working in Ambrosolaire. Other brands are available. He says, J-O, I reckon me company is better at making sun cream than our rivals, but I don't like to rub it in. Oh, thanks, Jer, in Ambrosolaire there. Nidge is in Butler's Bridge. He says, all right, J-O. All right, Nidge! He says, J-O, I'll never forget the day they shut down the bridge in me hometown. I couldn't get over it. Cathy is in Bunbratty. She says, J-O, I'm getting pizza tonight. Come here, Cathy. What do you call a pizza with just red and green peppers on it? Pepper-only pizza. Shout out to Dan, the man in Portrand. He says, J-O, some people say I'm a rubbish dad. Or last week, I took the kids to the zoo. I'm going back tonight to see how they're getting on. Now, Dan, hopefully you won't need a miracle for them to be okay.
2: You can't do
0: no
2: that.
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0: Thanks as always to DJ JO for bringing in the bangers on this Friday afternoon. More bangers after 4 o'clock. Mix of Fridays on the way. I'll play some Samantha Mumble for you in a few minutes, and the €250,000 cash machine call is just ahead.
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0: Yes! It's Ray Foley in and on the air, banging out the big ones for your Friday after. That's songs, by the way, big ones. I'm preferring.
2: Yeah, yeah, no, I had you.
0: It's not sausages or chicken wings. Banging out the big ones. It's a radio expression, guys.
2: Now I want a sausage and a chicken wing.
0: I'm so sorry. I shouldn't have said anything. Banging out the big ones. Musically. Mix of Fridays on the way after 4 o'clock. We'll do that in a few. But first, the big, big cash machine. We've been running this since last Friday at 5 o'clock. If you got your text in or you played online, todayfm.com/cash machine. And before 3 o'clock this afternoon, that means your number is in the draw. And we could be calling you now. You know the drill. You got to answer within five rings. You got to, if we call you, give us the exact total. And it's all yours this weekend. Wishing you the very best of luck, as always. Barry's making that call for us. So let's go.
3: Thanks, Ray.
0: You're welcome, honey bunch.
1: One ring. Two rings. Three rings. Four rings. Five.
3: Remember, you must answer this call within five rings. We're going to phone somebody else.
1: One ring. Two rings. Three rings.
4: Hello.
3: Hello, good afternoon. Thank you for answering. This is the Cash Machine call. It's Barry Dunn speaking. How are you?
4: I don't believe you.
3: Believe. It's real. It's finally happened. Who are we talking to?
4: Robbie Doyle.
3: What part of the world are you in this afternoon, Robbie?
4: I'm in Newtown Mount Kennedy. This isn't a joke, is it?
3: It's absolutely not a joke. We are deadly serious about this. What were you doing this afternoon with yourself, Robbie? Were you going about your day until we phoned?
4: Well, I was going to go to the cinema, but I don't know what I'm going to do now.
3: Do you know what you could do? You could go to the cinema, but get those really plush seats. You know, the really posh ones? Right up at the front.
4: Yeah.
3: Have you thought about what you do with the money?
4: I'll start off with a holiday anyway, that's for sure.
3: Yeah, that sounds like a plan. It's life-changing money.
4: Joke.
3: Are you ready to win it?
4: I hope so.
3: When does it become real for you, Robbie?
4: When I see it on the bank balance.
3: Okay, we'll do our best. We'll get it to you as quickly as we can, but you have to win it first. How much in the cash machine?
4: 250k.
3: Is correct, Robbie. Congratulations.
4: This is unreal. I don't believe it.
3: It was going to be a quiet trip to the cinema. I think it might be the start of a party in Newtown Mount Kennedy. Who are you going to be celebrating with?
4: With my wife and family. Yeah, big time.
3: And are you there by yourself at the moment, Robbie?
4: I'm shaking here, mate.
3: We feel so sorry for you. You're there by yourself. There's nobody to celebrate with, but there's a whole room full of people here celebrating you with you, Robbie, if that makes a difference.
4: Well, it's amazing.
3: Honestly, they just want to go to the party as well with you, as we all do.
4: They're all invited.
3: 250k is heading your way, Robbie. You're our newest winner. Congratulations. Let it sink in, my friend.
4: Thank you so much. Thank you so much.
3: The winning continues on our summer cash machine. Be here after five to get the new cash amount, and we could be calling you next.
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5: That crowd.
0: Herpes. That's Barry's entourage in there. Oh, they're celebrating this weekend. So's Robbie. Congratulations. You're on Today FM.

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0: Jason Derulo.
1: Oh, Jesus, Jason. Would you put the heart crossways in me there at the end of that song? My God, Derulo. Cut that out. Jason Derulo is on Today FM. What'd you say? Today FM. Look at the music. You love Arnigan afternoon. It's Ray Foley for your Friday afternoon. Shut up, JP, looking at me like that.
2: I think that's Fanny J on the vocals there.
1: Fanny J?
2: Yeah, well, there's obviously J Derulo, but there's another J on the track. The female vocalist, I think, is Fanny J.
1: Who sang that song originally? Say sample. It was Hide and Seek. Imogen Heap. Was right. It Imogen Heap's vocals that was used on it?
2: Maybe.
1: Was it?
2: Well, I'm hearing that Fanny J also recorded with him on the song.
1: Well, fair play to Fanny J. Well done as well. Fair play to Robbie Doyle in Wicklow winning the €250,000 on the cash machine. And Kardashian, this is Mary J. Shannon. This is the grandmother. And did you watch the Kardashians?
2: I dipped in and out.
1: While you were dipping?
2: Mm.
1: During your occasional Kardashian dip, did you ever notice a granny in the background? Nana Kardashian.
2: I must have done. This is in the early series now. I would have dipped.
1: I didn't even know she was still... Well, she died. But up until yesterday, she was alive. And she was part of the whole Kardashian lore. Mary Jo Shannon was her name. Shannon was her... Well, one of the her third husband's name, something Shannon. She was Chris the Momager's, Chris Jenner's mother.
2: Right.
1: So she was Nanny Shannon, MJ. Mm. She passed away. Her death was announced yesterday. MJ, her name was Mary Jo Campbell, was her original name. And you would think with names like Campbell and Shannon that there'd be an Irish connection.
2: We're all thinking there has to be some Irish in there.
1: They reckon that there is an Irish connection, but it's not direct. It's not like there's... But then Chris Jenner, because it was a different man, is not the Shannon fella. A different fella is Chris's father's name. Is Chris's father.
2: Right.
1: His name is Houghton.
2: Now like Ray.
1: Yeah, we're coming down with Irish names. Between Shannons and Campbells and Houghtons. Jesus, we're Kardashians once removed, it's probably
2: Ireland. Is there a Fidelma in there anywhere?
1: Is there a good show? I was wondering if Chris is the momager, would MJ have been the granager?
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1: The nanager? Did a fine job, Misha. Rest in peace. And stay on Today FM. I'll play Westlife in a couple of minutes. Hang on.
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0: 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We're playing the music you love, Ireland.
1: Thank you.
0: How is the man? 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
0: How is himself? Is he looking forward to Mix It Friday?
2: I can't wait. I'm so excited.
0: Look at the time. After 4 o'clock, Mix It Friday's on between 4 and 4:30. Before the last word, let's get your tush shaking. Let's get some shaky tush happening right here on Today FM. And if you want to get your voice note on the air, record yourself in there for us, 0874 100 102 on WhatsApp. Record yourself, hold a little microphone in, record your voice note, get yourself on the air this afternoon for your shout outs, your plans, your exciting news, your good news, your great news, your joyous news. 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And every WhatsApp voice note that goes on the air will put you in to win 4 tickets to the Galway Races Festival. 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
0: Yes, this is. We've got Mix It Friday on the way, kicking off proceedings. Is it Alice DJ? I think it is. First, we'll get you up to date with your headlines for 4. And here's Laura.
13: Oscar winner Brenda Fricker has died. Oscar winner Brenda Fricker has died at the age of 81. Her agent says she passed away peacefully last night following a period of ill health. The Dubliner was recently granted the freedom of the city. Former Lord Mayor Ray McAdams says circumstances prevented them from hosting an event to celebrate.
14: I was immensely proud to nominate Brenda for the freedom because I felt she embodied the very best of our city. She brought incredible pride to Dublin and to Ireland. She inspired, as I said, generations of artists and storytellers, and she showed that someone from our city could reach the very highest levels internationally, and while she never forgot where she came from, unfortunately her health never allowed her to formally receive it.
13: Accepting her Oscar for My Left Foot, Brenda said she would take it proudly back to Ireland.
15: I don't believe this. I'd like to make a private thank you to Bina and Des and Ina Burke, and I'd like to thank every single member of the crew who worked on My Left Foot, who created an atmosphere of fun and love and hard work.
13: Elsewhere, Andy Burnham has become the leader of the British Labour Party, taking over from Keir Starmer. He was elected unopposed and will walk into Downing Street as UK Prime Minister on Monday. A long-running dispute at the National Ambulance Service has been resolved. Members of CIP2 and Unite trade unions have voted overwhelmingly to accept Labour Court proposals. The dispute centred on claims salaries had not been updated to reflect changes in responsibilities. A high temperature warning remains in place in South Leinster and South Munster. Met Éireann is warning of extremely dry conditions and a chance of drought and forest fires. The warning continues until 8 tonight. And the National Wax Museum has announced a new waxwork figure of Sinead O'Connor will be unveiled next week. The singer died in 2023 and the museum first launched a waxwork in 2024, which received backlash due to claims it didn't look like her. In a statement, the museum says it was taken down when it became clear the work did not meet the museum's standards. Today FM News, more on The Last Word.
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19: Good afternoon, I'm David Seagrave. It's been a mixed day so far for the Irish at the Open Championship. Shane Lowry's now 3-under after a second round of 68, with Rory McIlroy just behind on 1-under. Darren Clark, Sean Grehan and Padraig Harrington all look set to miss the weekend action, while Tom McKibben and David Howard are still fighting for their place. Lucas Herbert leads on 8-under par. He equaled the lowest round in men's major history along with Sam Burns earlier today. The pair both shot for 62 at Royal Birkdale. In rugby, Dan Sheehan says the Ireland squad are buzzing for a return to Eden Park as the nation's championship reaches the halfway point tomorrow. They face New Zealand in the final game of their trip to the Southern Hemisphere in a stadium where the All Blacks hold a 52-game unbeaten streak.
20: Yeah, I think lads are very excited to play, especially to have the opportunity to play in Eden Park. It's something that, you know, you never know if you get another chance, so we're all going inside.
19: And John Russell will begin his tenure as Shelburne boss tonight. A trip to Kerry in the second round of the FAI Cup awaits the Reds from 7:45 in one of 10 games on this evening. Elsewhere, there's a repeat of last year's final as Shamrock Rovers head to Cork City. To access 3 free Off The Ball podcasts a month, download the Go Loud app now.
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13: Very warm this afternoon with plenty of sunshine, highs of 24 to 29 degrees.
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2: I agree. Shut up, JP, says Ivy in Cork.
3: Shut up, JP.
2: I concur. The fatties are over there with the voice notes. 0874 100 102. Every voice note on the air goes into a ticket for the Galway races. Fahey's go.
3: Out to Joey Fahey.
2: Oh, Jesus Christ, lads, go again.
3: Out to Joey Fahey and Fionn Fahey that are stuck in Galway City in traffic. Up Galway.
2: Oh, my God. Joey and Fionn, lads, drive safe. You don't sound old enough to have your license, but look it. Drive it like you stole it. Killian, Aaron, and Pat are with it.
4: Here is Killian, Aaron, and Pat, and we are coming back from a wonderful day at Spanish Point.
2: Oh, stunning day for Spanish Point, guys. Calling me jealous. Absolutely ridiculous, carry on. And Mick, where are you?
5: Yup, the races. Yup, Mix and Friday. Yup, Alice DJ. Yup, Anna. Mick Lynch and Sligo. Love the show, lads.
2: Yay! Cheers, Mick. Yup yourself.

0: Saturday's an Up on Today FM. We're playing the music you love. I absolutely love that song. I'm not so keen on the remix. It's a remix of it, but it's just... It's a good song. It's just that sure, but it's a good song. It's just a good song. Shut up, Chippy.
1: It's time!
0: No, what's the wrong one? Shut up, Chippy.
2: Shut up, JP.
0: Yeah, exactly. Okay. I'm having it now today. Jan's over there, 0874-100-102. Every voice note on the air goes in to win the tickets. Jan, Shawnee boy, where are you?
2: Galway Aboo from all the Kennedys. Shut up, JP!
0: Yes, exactly. And all the Kennedys. Wow. All the Kennedys are saying, shut up, JP.
2: Galway Aboo from all the Kennedys. Shut up, JP!
0: Nice. Cheers, John. You stick it to him, John. Good man yourself. Where's Siobhan? 0874-100-102. Siobhan, where are you?
3: We're just on the way home from Kilkee after a fabulous day. Shout out to Daniel and Owen and up Limerick.
0: Wow, it's really kicking off. It's really kicking off.
4: Limerick.
0: It's heating up the tension. On the air this afternoon, 0874-100-102. It's Senan and Saoirse.
5: Hi, Ray. It's Senan here.
6: And
0: Saoirse. Hi, Senan and Saoirse. How are you?
5: We are going to Clonmel for the National Cross Country Mountain Bike Championship.
0: Oh my God, the Cross Country Mountain Biking Championship. Wow.
5: Ship, I'm racing under 10s.
6: Oh, and then we're going to camp. We're going camping in Doolin for a week on holidays.
0: Incredible.
6: We love the show.
0: Yay! Cheers, guys. And good answer. That's amazing. That's a bunch of very fast under 10s. Cross-country mountain biking. Good luck if you're heading there this weekend. And let's play some Primal Scream on Today FM.

0: Did we get it? Nicki Minaj and Pound the Alarm. This is Today FM. You're on Mix It Friday, Ireland. Good afternoon. Ray Foley is my name. My friend here is JP.
1: How are you now?
0: I'm looking for your voice notes on 0874 10102. Richie's over there. Richie.
2: Hi, Ray and JP.
0: Hello, sir. How are you getting on?
2: What a great day it is. Especially when you get a new truck and you're driving around South Kilkenny.
0: Oh, my God.
2: Woohoo!
0: Woohoo, indeed. Richie, congratulations, man. Well, wear and drive safe. And thanks for the voice note. Every voice note going in to win the tickets to the Galway races. Who have we got there? David is over there. Dave.
3: Dave here from Cork. Just starting 2 weeks holidays from work.
0: Oh, my God.
3: Shut up, Ray.
0: Do you know what? You can shut up. Oh, how dare you? Wow. The cheek of you, Davis.
4: No.
0: I tell you what, shots fired now. That was absolutely unnecessary.
4: Shut up, JP.
0: Shut up, Dave, more like. David, enjoy your holiday. And thanks for the voice note, 0874 10102. Where's Ferg? Is he there?
5: Ray Foley and JP.
0: Oh, not this melt. Ferg, what are you up to for the weekend? You in good shape? You in good form? You happy?
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0: I think we are literally the biggest legends on
1: Today.
0: Well, there's Dempsey. Yeah. And then we're like number two and three.
5: Happy Friday, lads.
0: Cheers, Ferg.
5: Whack, whack, whack.
0: Ridiculous carry on. Ferg, I told you were a melt. Let's enjoy yourself, please. And Annette is there.
6: Hi lads, just want to give a shout out to Ardlan Carnival. Tonight is their athletics night.
0: Oh.
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1: 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And your voice notes on 0874-100-102. Let's be hearing you this afternoon. Jen is there. Jen, talk to me. We've got to wrap it up, actually. Tickets for the Galway Races. 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Every voice note on the air goes in to win tickets for the races. Jen, talk to me.
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2: 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Great weather for it.

0: from Jen, Peanut and Donica. Woohoo!
1: Woohoo! Enjoy the Kite Festival. Absolutely incredible. And enjoy your weekend. Lovely weather for it. Val should be over there. Val.
2: Hey, Ray, JP. Greetings from Athenry, Galway.
1: Hi, Val.
2: The music is savage. It's bittersweet because I'm supposed to be going to Block Rock and Beats this evening for the Galway Arts Festival. Oh. And, of course, the weather is fabulous and it'll be fantastic as it always is.
1: What happened?
2: We usually go every year.
1: What's wrong?
2: But took a bit of a knock at a soccer match on Monday, so need to elevate the leg for a little bit.
1: You mad idiot. This is why I don't play soccer. Mm. Well, that and completely unable to play soccer.
2: Greetings to all of my cousins and other family members who are heading to the Go Arts Festival for Block Rock and Beats. It's going to be mental and brilliant. So keep playing the tunes and love the show.
1: Yay! Cheers, Val. Right, our winner today. Totally random. I'm being completely impartial on this. I think it should be John, honestly.
3: Galway a boo from all the Kennedys. Shut up, JP.
1: I think John's getting the tickets. Well done, John. John and the family, well done. Hey, listen, thanks so much for listening to us all week. We're on breakfast on Monday.
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14: After 6 o'clock on The Last Word on Sport, we look forward to the All-Ireland Senior Hurling Final and Soccer's World Cup Final. But before we get to that, between now and 6 o'clock, we'll be hearing about Donald Trump undermining confidence in America's political elections, why more than 6,000 people have been on job seekers' allowance for more than a decade. How does that work? Why the average number of books owned by children is falling sharply. And in the week trending, we'll be hearing about a GA boost from World Cup memes, talking about the non-football side of the World Cup as well. And we'll be remembering the late Brenda Fricker.
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10: Thanks, Matt. Oscar winner Brenda Fricker has died at the age of 81. The Dubliner was best known for her roles in My Left Foot and Home Alone 2, Lost in New York. Her agent says she died peacefully last night following a period of ill health. Jeffrey Donaldson is to appeal his conviction for rape and 17 other sexual offences. The former DUP leader was convicted last month of 18 sex offences relating to the abuse of two women when they were children. His solicitor says papers have been lodged for an appeal. And a long-running dispute at the National Ambulance Service has been resolved. Members of SIP2 and Unite Trade Unions have voted to accept Labour proposals. Those are the headlines, Matt. I'll have more in the 5 at 5.
14: Thank you very much, Laura. 087-4100-102 gives you the last word by text or by WhatsApp. So what is Donald Trump up to now? An address to the American nation last night about voting integrity, claiming that, oh, there's been meddling going on. Now it's China, not Russia. Because remember, Russia did not meddle in the 2016 election on his behalf. But apparently China did in the 2020 election, the one that he claims to have won but actually lost, and is claiming meddling at a time when he was actually in the Oval Office. Larry Donnelly, lecturer in law at University of Galway. Can you explain what's going on here, please?
15: Well, I think the simple truth, Matt, is that this has been his obsession since day one. I mean, the idea that he lost the 2020 election, he cannot accept that whatsoever. And he remains convinced that he won and that a terrible injustice was done to him. Now, nobody truly believes that other than maybe him. But this is the fiction that he has maintained for so long. And rest assured that Republicans who are on the ballot this November are saying behind closed doors, they won't say it publicly because they know how fervent their support base is to Donald Trump, but they're saying, why is he doing this? This is not good for us at all. And it will play into his foes' hands in the sense that they will say, look, he's saying that American elections cannot be run correctly. And that means that if Republicans lose in the midterms, then he will say that these elections were corrupted somehow and he will not accept the results. So this is totally counterproductive every way you look at it, but it comes back down to the fact that the guy just can't admit that he lost the 2020 election.
14: Let's hear a little bit of what he had to say last night, particularly about China.
16: The documents cover five major areas of concern. First, they show that over a period of years, starting during the 2020 election cycle, the People's Republic of China carried out what is believed to be the largest compromise of election data in history, resulting in China's illicit acquisition of 220 million U.S. voter files. That information includes names, addresses, phone numbers, political party preferences, and other sensitive data that would be needed to register to vote and engage in other nefarious activities, which is exactly what was happening. This data loss presents an unprecedented election security nightmare. The intelligence even shows that China has signed a data exploitation unit specifically to this new project. Compounding the travesty, the second set of documents we are releasing reveals that members of the deep state, very, very famous group of people, many cases, in our intelligence agency work to actively suppress and downplay information about the extent of China's sinister election meddling.
14: Well, Larry, that's going to make for some meeting when Xi Jinping returns the favor of Trump's visit to China with his own visit to Washington in September.
15: Yeah, that's for certain. God only knows what will transpire at the meeting. But the issue here, and CNN has done a comprehensive review of the documents that have been declassified and released, is that they don't say what Donald Trump says that they do. Now, let's not be foolish. I mean, would the Chinese be interested in interfering in American elections? Yeah, I think they would. Were the Russians interested, as 2016 demonstrated? Yes, I think they would. But is this in any way related to Donald Trump winning and losing elections? That's where the link becomes very tenuous. And it reveals Trump really, at the end of the day, to be little more than a sore loser. And that's what this all boils down to in the end. So, of course, this will complicate things with the Chinese. But in the short term, the reality here is that Democrats, again, have something they can hammer Republicans with, because Donald Trump is unhinged over this. And it just doesn't add up. There isn't the evidence to back up any of these claims. If he were smart about elections in the United States, what he would be doing is saying, why don't Democrats support this Save America Act that he talks about, which would require photo ID for voters to vote? That would be something that could be politically effective, but yet it's because he can't accept what happened in 2020 that he returns again and again to this, and it's a disaster for the Republicans.
14: But is it? Because do the voters actually look for evidence to support Trump's contentions? Is there not going to be a sizable amount of them who'll believe it because he says it, who don't examine detail, and who then will accept what he says has to be done in the midterms this November to protect the integrity of the elections, even if that is one big, giant, gigantic lie?
15: You're absolutely right. And that's what Trump is banking on. He's banking, as always, on short attention spans and people just reading the first few lines and being willing to go along with what he says. But the backdrop to that is the Democrats can say, look, this guy is setting up to say our voting system is broken. And if he loses or if Republicans lose in the midterms, then he is going to say that this whole process is rigged and God knows what he might be capable of. And I would wager that pushback will be persuasive to the floating voters. Remember, the midterms, like all American elections, are going to come down to that small cohort of people whose votes go back and forth in elections. I think that will ultimately be much more persuasive to them, already a jaded group at this stage anyway, than Donald Trump issuing orders. Of course, Trump's orders and what he says, the MAGA faithful will buy into it, and that's that. But at the end of the day, I think a lot of Americans will say, what is this guy up to?
14: Yeah, but isn't he already doing a masterful job in moving attention away from his epic failure in Iran? That nobody's talking about that he'll manage to get conversation away from his failures on the economy and getting petrol prices down. That he's managed again with the war in Iran to make everyone forget the Epstein files. That he constantly is able to move the agenda onto ground where he does better.
15: Well, you hit the nail on the head, Matt. I mean, one of the things that Trump critics, I think, often forget is that this guy is a master at manipulation. He's a master at messaging. You're absolutely right. And deep down, what's fueling this and what's fueling a lot of the other things he said that are quite outrageous is the fact that he knows that he has made a colossal mistake in terms of Iran. He never should have done Netanyahu's bidding, and he knows it. He knows that he is in the middle of a disastrous situation. So he is willing at this stage to do whatever it takes to deflect attention away from that. And perhaps this is one element of that strategy, that he can push things to voter fraud, et cetera, when Americans are going to be saying, wait a second, the price of petrol, the price of consumer goods is on the rise again. So he is in a very dire predicament, and his flailing around can be quite dangerous. So it's almost like that last sting of a dying wasp. Remember, Donald Trump is in the twilight of his presidency here. But unlike others who've retreated, he seems intent on being front and center, and that will have myriad consequences that we can only imagine right now.
14: Larry Donnelly, thank you as ever for being with us. Coming up, we're going to be talking about the number of books owned by our children. Apparently, the number is falling quite dramatically. Why and what does it all mean? And also, we're going to hear about the people who have been on job seekers allowance for more than 10 years. How can you be actively seeking a job and not get one for over 10 years? That's coming up next.
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14: So on the front page of the Irish Daily Mail today, its political correspondent Brian Mahan revealed how more than 6,300 people have been on job seekers allowance for over a decade. How can that be, Brian? Isn't job seekers allowance something that you get for a limited period of time before being moved to something else which doesn't pay as well?
29: Well, I think that's precisely the point, Matt. So I asked the Department of Social Protection about this, and the point that they made to me was that some people on this, or a lot of people on this, would actually be working part-time. And that's what people are able to do, work. The current rule is 4 and 7. So if you're unemployed for more than 4 and 7 days of the week, you're able to avail of a job seeker's allowance. Now, the Department of Social Protection weren't able to provide a breakdown or didn't provide a breakdown of the figures of those who were in receipt of job seekers allowance and weren't working at all, and those who were working maybe 2 or 3 days a week. But this is something that the department is cognizant of, and they have recently launched a consultation to change the rules on how job seekers allowance is paid out.
14: So tell us a little bit about how many people do we have unemployed at present, and how is that broken down?
29: I think that about 150,000 at the moment. It's about 4.9% of the overall working population, which is a very low figure compared to the crash, at which I think at around in 2012 was about 15%. And I think the point that Padder was making in our paper today and
14: this
29: elsewhere...
14: This is Padder Tobin of Aintu, is it?
29: Padder Tobin, the leader of Aintu, indeed. You know, that job seekers allowance shouldn't be, you know, a form of a lifestyle. But I think what's interesting is those people who have been on job seekers allowance for 10 years or more are clearly, a lot of them or a good proportion of them are working 2 to 3 days a week, and they don't feel that they have a financial incentive to move off of it and to take extra work on. And I think, you know, that is people acting in their own rational economic self-interest. But then I do think there is a good cohort of people all over the country for whom the same might be said, and they want to, but they still work the 5 days a week because that's something that they want to do to contribute to society. But on the other side of that is, it may just suit some people in terms of in terms of their family circumstances, in terms of child minding and issues like that. So as I say, the department is moving towards a potentially a more flexible system where it won't be the 4 and 3 system. It will be on hours worked, which will and there will be essentially a kind of a cap put or kind of a target kind of weekly salary set. So as people kind of move up towards that target of, let's say, 600 euro for the sake of argument per week, once they hit the 600 euro target, they'll get no job seekers allowance. But if they're on 550, they might be getting the extra 50 euro to bring them up to that 600. And that's what the Department of Social Protection is consulting on at the moment.
14: How often does it happen that people are disqualified from receiving the payment or get it reduced? In what circumstances?
29: So people, and the Department of Social Protection were very clear on this, people who are fully unemployed and are in receipt of the full job seekers allowance, which is about 254 euro a week, have to prove and have to be making every conscious effort to try and get into work. The Department of Social Protection told me yesterday that I think about 11,000 people had their payments kind of cut back in some form or another last year. And we also asked them how many people have had job seekers allowance claims rejected in the same period, i.e. 2016 to today. And they said that about 118 job seeker allowance claims, which may not be the same as people, were rejected by the department over that 10-year period. So it's not that the department is not keeping a relatively tight eye on this, but nonetheless, there are about 6,300 people or so who have been on the job seekers allowance in one form or another for the last decade.
14: There's a listener here from Cork who alleges that his brother and the brother's wife have both been getting job seekers allowance, but that they are working for cash separately from that. I wonder, does that happen much anymore?
29: I wouldn't say it happens as much as it used to. I think revenue is copping on to all of that, and it's more difficult to get away with that. But it certainly wouldn't surprise me, maybe in a bit more down the country. You know, I don't think it's any surprise when you see a lot of TDs kind of railing against a cashless economy. It's because the people like to be able to receive payments in cash. You know, I think that's the reason that the revenue can't get their hands on it.
14: How much does the state spend on job seekers allowance each year?
29: At the budget this year is 1.75 billion for job seekers allowance, which is down from about, I think, 2.45 in 2016. So, I mean, it's a significant amount of money that goes every year. But I mean, as Pádraig Tobin, the leader of the Aintu party, said, you know, there should be a social safety net there. And indeed, there's been reforms to it in recent years where Heather Humphreys brought in the last government kind of reforms for people who have worked for a protracted period of time, have maybe never been on job seekers allowance, and then their job gets made redundant and they get paid a little bit more. So the system is constantly being tweaked and looked at by government to see how much they can, I guess, reward people who have worked for a longer length of time and haven't been kind of, I guess, taken out of the system, for want of a better way of putting it.
14: Although there are some people texting and complaining about being taken off job seekers allowance to being put on some sort of worthless work experience or training course, as they describe it.
29: Certainly, and that is, I guess, always the inherent tension in kind of the job seekers allowance and people who are applying for it, who might say, well, actually, what is the point of me being put onto, an essentially pointless, internship or completely menial job that has no reflection of their previous existing skill sets? And there's obviously going to be frustration there with some of those people, and perhaps fair enough. But at the same time, what the Department of Social Protection are trying to do is activate these people, get them out into work. And I think, you know, by comparison, we just see the enormous problem in the UK with so many people who are of adult working age, who are, I think they're called NEETs, not in education, training or employment at all. And the welfare bill there is absolutely enormous. I don't think we quite have that problem here in Ireland, thank God, but that is kind of the cautionary tale just across the pond and the challenge that faces. And one of the many challenges that faces Andy Burnham as he becomes the Labour Party leader and Prime Minister in short order.
14: Thank you very much for that, Brian Mahan of the Irish Daily Mail. Back to find out about the average number of books owned owned by children, how much it's fallen by after the traffic at Mark Hogan.
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0: With Onpost Insurance. Missing your exit and pretending it was the scenic route. That's human. Onpostinsurance.ie.
1: The M1 northbound in Louth is busy from Junction 9, Drogheda Centre, to a collision at Junction 10, Drogheda North. Old Cabra Road out of Dublin is slow from Hanlon's Corner to a broken down van blocking the right lane at Cabra Cross. There's a queue in Limerick on the N18 westbound between the Limerick Tunnel and the toll, and Headford Road in Galway is congested on either side between the Courthouse and the Borna Drive. Mark Hogan, Today FM Travel.
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14: Elena Ryan, the chief executive of the charity Children's Books Ireland, is with us. Elena, you've been looking at the average number of books owned by a child. Why so, and what did it reveal to you?
2: We have, Matt, and I suppose what's important to start with is why we wanted to know that. Book ownership across a lot of different research has been shown to have a really positive impact on life outcomes, from reading attainment to academic achievement, even to lifetime earnings. So it's a really good indication of what a child's future might look like. And we've been doing this over time. So this week we published the Children and Young People's Reading in Ireland report. In 2023, the average number of books owned by a child in Ireland was 30. And then we saw a really significant drop down to 20 the following year. It's now recovering a little up to 23. But the most striking thing for me was that half of children on the island of Ireland have 15 books or less in their home.
14: Okay, now what ages are we talking about here? Because I was thinking about this and thinking about my own children and what books that I bought for them over the years. And I suddenly started panicking to think, did I fall off in my duties as they started getting older? In that, great for buying books for them when they were small and reading them to them. But then when they were in school and reading for themselves, do parents stop reading to children? And when they stop reading to them, do they start maybe forgetting to buy them books?
2: It's an interesting question, and this research spans 0 to 18, so we can dig into it by age group. And as you say, Matt, there is a drop in reading that we can see really clearly when it comes to the teenage years. So that dynamic of, you know, getting to secondary school, having a bit more academic pressure, probably having a device of some sort in your hand, definitely is responsible for a bit of the reading fall off. Whether it's responsible for the book ownership, I don't know, but I was on with you a couple of months ago talking about the lack of school libraries, the lack of funding for school libraries since 2008. And I think that's got to be a big part to play in it. You know, why does stuff come into our house ever at all? Because our kids want it. You know, why have we got Labubus or Tamagotchis or whatever it is? Because they want it. So we have to stop telling kids that reading is good for them and help them to find a book that they actually want. You know, for teenagers, that's even harder. But if there are school libraries there that have attractive, appropriate stock that's actually interesting to kids and teenagers, then you're going to create culture and a demand for reading as well.
14: Okay, forgive me for asking this question. It might be completely wrong, inappropriate, but could it be that there are children who reject reading because their peers accuse them of being nerds if they're reading rather than playing on a phone or doing something else?
2: Yeah, no apologies needed. I think that's a real consideration that we have to think about what reading is perceived as. So we can see in our report that parents can absolutely see the value of reading, but children's attitudes to reading have to be considered as well. Now, we did ask them other questions, you know, what kind of reading activities do you engage with? And there are 37% of kids who at least a few times a week are talking to their friends about books. So that's over a third of kids, and a little bit more or talking to their family about books. So there is that conversation for some children, but there are still some kids who say, absolutely never. And, you know, we work a lot with schools, with primary and secondary schools. And a teacher that we worked with has said to us, and it always stuck with me, we have to stop admonishing them for being on screens without giving them a viable alternative. And one of the things that we try to do is to create that space for them to talk to each other about books, because peer recommendations are so much more powerful than anything we might do as parents or indeed as a charity or an organization like ours.
14: Just give me some more of the reasons as to why it's important for children to read. I'm thinking of engaging their imagination, understanding the significance of stories. What, you know, being able to write themselves by having read something that's well written. What would you say to parents who may not be readers themselves to encourage them to encourage their children?
2: It's so important. And I love that you've started with imagination. And like that, if we keep telling them it's about education or learning to read, and, you know, that's one of the other things that we saw that, you know, parents value most about reading with their children. The first thing was time together, but the second thing was around education and learning. And that kind of misses the mark for us. Like, reading is about empathy. It's about being able to pick up someone's story and to help understand what their life is like, to step into their shoes and understand what it's like in different parts of the world. And now, I mean, for society, for a divided society where we're constantly talking about, you know, immigration and othering, we have to have citizens who can understand the lives of other people, the attitudes and beliefs of other people. So I think, you know, from a very macro point of view, we can't have Europe, we can't have a functioning society without kids who are able to have that bit of empathy, but also to have the kind of level of critical reading that they can untangle disinformation and misinformation when they hear it.
14: Elena,
2: it's a huge thing.
14: Great question from Darren in Limerick. Is it just a lack of reading, or is it physical book ownership, or libraries and Kindle e-books ownership taken into consideration?
2: Yeah, so it's both. And we did ask people, are you going to the library? So 42% of families said they seldom or never attend the library. And when we asked about barriers, the most frequently mentioned thing was other entertainment in the household. And we gave the example of, you know, TVs, tablets and phones. But then when we asked children about, you know, whether they were reading on devices or listening to audiobooks, it actually wasn't as high as we thought. So there's, you know, a quarter of kids are reading on a digital device up to a few times a week. 21% of kids are listening to an audiobook a few times a week. But actually, it's a third of kids who said never to both of those questions. I'd love to think the book ownership is low because we're all at the library. That would be marvelous, that we're just borrowing and returning. But all of that stuff is good stuff, it has to be said. If you're going to the library, listening to an audiobook, reading an ebook, a magazine, a newspaper, whatever it is all brilliant for children in one way or another.
14: Okay, lots of great comments coming in. Ben says, my three kids absolutely love books. We've at least 300 kids' books in our whole house at any given time, aged 9, 5, and 2. Another one says, I got my 8-year-old son around 70 Beast Quest books for €30 on Vinted. Oh, we used to have so many of those books. It was the highlight of the year for him. He's dyslexic but loves reading them with his dad. That's terrific.
2: Phenomenal.
14: And another one says, my children have 2 to 3 books on the go at a time. They bring a book with them everywhere. If they don't want to play or are bored, they are told to go read a book. Thank you very much, Elena Ryan, Chief Executive of Children Books Ireland. Back with a 5 of 5 after this.
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14: FM. Laura, something we'll be discussing in the week trending is the death of the Oscar-winning actress Brenda Fricker. Just remind us of some of her achievements.
19: Well, she was best known for her roles in My Left Foot and Home Alone 2, Lost in New York. The Dubliner won an Oscar for Best Supporting Actor in My Left Foot, becoming the first Irish actress to do so. She was an original cast member on BBC's Casualty and was in the film Veronica Guerin, among many other roles. Her agent says she died peacefully last night at the age of 81 after a period of ill health. Former President Michael D. Higgins says she'll be remembered for the wide range and versatility of the roles she took and, above all, her reputation among fellow actors for kindness, generosity and support. Dublin's Lord Mayor will open a book of condolence next week.
14: What do we know of Jeffrey Donaldson appealing his conviction for rape and 17 under other sexual offences for which he was convicted?
19: The former DUP leader was convicted last month of 18 sex offences relating to the abuse of two women when they were children. He was later remanded in custody and is due for sentencing in September. Today, Mr. Donaldson's solicitor confirmed papers have been lodged for an appeal.
14: Now, what was heard today in court when a man was accused of dangerous driving causing the death of Grace Lynch when he had further charges brought against him?
19: Well, 18-year-old Keith Lee of Parkview Drive, Poppentry Park in Dublin, appeared before Blanchardstown District Court today charged with a further 6 offences. They include 4 counts of dangerous driving, 1 of driving without insurance and 1 of driving without a licence. The case was adjourned to the 29th of September when the book of evidence will be served. The death of 16-year-old Grace Lynch in Dublin in January inspired the introduction of Grace's Law to ban scramblers from public places.
14: As we were hearing earlier in the programme, more than 6,300 people have been on the Job Seekers Allowance for over a decade. What else do these figures tell us?
19: Well, looking at costs first, Department of Social Protection figures show this comes at an estimated cost of €800 million. There's currently an unemployment rate here of 5% with around 145,000 people unemployed. Almost 39,000 people have been on Job Seekers Allowance for 2 years or more. The figure drops to around 21,000 for 4 years or more and 9,000 for 8 years or more. The total expenditure for the social welfare is estimated to stand at €1.8 billion this year. Brian Mahan, political correspondent at the Irish Daily Mail, told The Last Word a portion of that total figure may be working part-time.
1: some people on this, or a lot of people on this, would actually be working part-time. And that's what people are able to do, work. The current rule is 4 and 7. So if you're unemployed for more than 4 and 7 days of the week, you're able to avail of job seekers allowance. Now, the Department of Social Protection weren't able to provide a breakdown, or didn't provide a breakdown of the figures of those who were in receipt of job seekers allowance and weren't working at all, and those who were working maybe 2 or 3 days a week.
14: So, as we expected, the British Labour Party is a new leader. So tell us about today's events.
19: Andy Burnham has officially been named the new leader of the British Labour Party. He was appointed during a special conference in central London earlier and replaces Keir Starmer. The UK Prime Minister in waiting is promising to be unashamedly Labour in his government policies. In a speech, he promised to represent the whole of the United Kingdom while giving people hope back.
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19: Dry and clear tonight, a light breeze, fresher than recent nights with lows of 9 to 14 degrees.
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14: David Seagrave, how's the golf going at the Open Championship?
21: Well, there's been some highs and lows at Royal Birkdale today, but before we get on to the Irish, we nearly witnessed a record-breaking day in Southport. Sam Burns and Lucas Herbert both shot a round of 62 to tie the lowest score set at a men's major. That's a feat matched by Brandon Grace. Xander Schauffele, Ricky Fowler and our very own Shane Lowry. Speaking of, he's shot a second round of 68 to go 5 shots off the lead heading into the weekend. Rory McIlroy recovered from his disappointing first day yesterday to go 1 under par. Padraig Harrington, Darren Clark and amateur Sean Grehan all look set to miss the cut, while Tom McKibben and David Howard are both hoping to make it to tomorrow. The Northern Irishman is on 2 over, while the Cork native is 3 over, and he's just picked up 1 shot. He was one of the late starters today.
14: Okay, what has the Ireland rugby captain said ahead of tomorrow's Nations Championship tie with New Zealand?
21: Well, Dan Sheehan says the team aren't focusing on New Zealand's record at Eden Park. The All Blacks haven't lost at the venue in 52 consecutive matches, and that's a record that stretches all the way back to 1994 when they lost to France. The two teams square off tomorrow morning in the last of this summer's Nations Championship fixtures before the series returns this November in the Northern Hemisphere, and Sheehan insists the squad are focused on themselves.
22: It would be a special thing to do, of course, but it's probably something that we haven't focused on massively. Obviously, it's a great record, but you know, we're trying to get the best performance out of the group that we've seen this year, and you know, we think we have it in us. I think the capabilities of the squad, and if we get them out on the day, I think it'll be a great test game, and hopefully we come out on top. So it's not something we've sort of mentioned through the week, really, but it'd be a great occasion.
14: We did our preview of the game on last night's programme because we wanted to leave time tonight on The Last Word on Sport for our World Cup final preview, and also for the weekend's All-Ireland Senior Hurling final. What team news do you have for us on that?
21: Well, Limerick manager John Kiely's made 2 changes for this Sunday's All-Ireland Hurling Championship final. Keen Lynch and Mike Casey return to the starting 15 as they look to bring the Liam McCarthy back to the Treaty County for the first time in 3 years. Galway, meanwhile, have opted to keep the same team from their semi-final win over Cork. The tribesmen last claimed the All-Ireland title 9 years ago in 2017. And just a reminder, that game set for a 3:30 start at Croker.
14: Okay, and just a little bit of the off-field activities for the Irish teams in European action last night. Tell us about the drama that last night at the Brandywell when Derry were eliminated from the Europa League by CSKA Sofia.
21: Well, both teams have since been charged by UEFA over disruptions to the game, which led to a lengthy delay. Travelling fans tried to get into a home section of the ground, which led to some Derry fans entering the pitch. The Candy Stripes have since been charged with a pitch invasion, throwing of objects, crowd disturbances and insufficient protection of the playing area, while CSKA Sofia have been charged with throwing objects, damage to the stadium, racist and or discriminatory behaviour and violating the basic rules of decent conduct. In a statement, UEFA says their investigation could have an impact on supporter attendance at future matches, with a decision to be made next week.
14: Thank you very much, David. We'll be back with the week trending after we have had the traffic now with Mark Hogan.
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0: The M1 northbound in Louth remains busy from Junction 9 Drogheda Centre to a crash at Junction 10 Drogheda North. Collins Avenue westbound in Dublin is backed up between Celtic Park Road Junction and the Swords Road. There's a kilometre and a half long queue in Cork on the N25 eastbound approaching Castle Martyr, and the Quincentennial Bridge in Galway onto Seamus Quirk Road westbound is slow from the Headford Road Junction to Circular Road Junction. Mark Hogan, Today FM Travel.
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14: Joining us for the week trending, Lise Hand and Cathal O'Sullivan, and a story we hadn't anticipated doing until the news emerged earlier today about the death of the actress Brenda Fricker, aged 81. Before we talk about her, let's hear a little bit of her in the movie for which she won the Best Supporting Actress in 1990, the first Irish woman to ever win an Oscar. Let's hear her and Daniel Day-Lewis in My Left Foot.
2: And apart now, do you want a cup of tea? I would make a nice cup of tea. I'm working with a carrot cake here. Oh, Christine. I just put the kettle on.
4: Oh, my God.
2: Cherry dog. I'm going to be a white one. Ah, come on, who's in there?
4: Oh,
2: ah, come on, let me in. Oh, what's going on? Christy!
4: What?
2: Your father's lying on the floor and I can't open the door. Christy, I can't open the door!
14: Jim Sheridan directed the movie, and of course Daniel Day-Lewis won the Oscar, didn't he, for Best Actor for
6: Yes, he did.
14: But I suppose it was the counterpart, it was the relationship between himself and Brenda Fricker as his mother, which was central to that movie. I'm sure there's loads of people who have seen it. There might be some listeners who are not familiar with it, given it's all the way back to 1990. Just tell us about it, Lise.
6: Yeah, well,
14: and
6: I mean,
14: Brenda's performance in it.
6: I mean, Brenda was absolutely wonderful in this. I suppose it was probably the first modern, really consequential Irish movie, because it did go on. I think it was nominated for 5 Oscars and went on to win 2. Daniel for Best Actor and Brenda Fricker for Best Support. And it was based on the story of Christy Brown. And Christy was born with bad cerebral palsy. And he was born into an era where really there was very little supports, and you were sort of seen as you had somebody in the family who, you know, was suffering and they were not given any help or any encouragement, or seen as, you know, literally a fully paid up member of society and you know, the human race.
14: And we're lucky if you weren't abandoned.
6: And you were extremely lucky. And he wasn't born into money. He was born into a very, very working class, house. And Christy's mother, Bridget, just refused to let him go down this path. And she just treated him like one of the other members of the family, taught him how to use his feet in order to express himself, you know, through writing and so on. And this incredible writer, this amazing figure appeared out of this, you know, that could write beautifully and quite clearly illustrated that while his body might have deformities, there was absolutely nothing wrong with his incredible brain. And this was made, his story was made into a movie back in 1990 by Jim Sheridan. And the film was absolutely fantastic. I mean, the quality of the acting was just off the scale. It was probably the movie really that obviously made Daniel Day-Lewis. And the interesting thing is, of course, he went on to have a massively storied career, whereas Brenda Fricker, who played his mother and was wonderful, I mean, you can hear it in that clip, the humanity and the warmth of the woman comes through so clearly, and she really, literally lived that part. But she afterwards went on to say, talk about the Oscar has been a bit of an owl curse, because she was basically typecast after that. People came looking for her to play the mammy figure and so on, when she actually was a woman, an actor who had great range and depth and was a very emotionally intelligent actress. But I mean, you know, I would imagine the tributes to her will be extremely widespread because she elicited enormous esteem and admiration and fondness, you know, in the community.
14: Well, let's just hear her Oscar-winning speech from 1990, having played the role of Bridget Brown on My Left Foot.
7: I don't believe this. I'd like to make a private thank you to Bina and Des and Ina Burke. And I'd like to thank every single member of the crew who worked on My Left Foot, who created an atmosphere of fun and love and hard work. I'd like to thank Christy Brown, just for being alive. I'd like to thank Mrs. Brown, his mother. Anybody who gives birth 22 times deserves one of these, I think. I'd like to thank Jim Sheridan and Shane Connaughton for the best script I've ever been involved in. I'd like to thank Noel Pearson for producing the film and Jim Sheridan for just being the most incredible director and the members of the Academy for giving me this, which I will take very proudly with me back to Ireland. Thank you.
14: Now, Paul O'Sullivan, this, of course, was made long before you were born. Have you ever seen it?
0: Yes, I have indeed.
14: And what, is it, what does it say to you about of an Ireland from long before you were born?
0: I suppose I saw it like a long time after it was released. I was born in 1998. So it was one of those films that was always, you kind of always had to like tick off, or it was like Ireland had won this Oscar from Brenda Frick and Daniel Day-Lewis. And the I think it was the incredible warmth of, I suppose, the relationship between Christy Brown and his mother that really drew me into the film. And it was just, I don't know, it made it quite emotional to watch, seeing the relationship between a mother and a son, notwithstanding he had a disability, and how much she just wanted him to be part of the family and not have him as an outcast. This wasn't my first time encountering Brenda Fricker. I first encountered her in Home Alone, the second one, Lost in New York, where I suppose a lot of people my age would recognise her from as the Central Park pigeon lady. And again, her character, like she said in her after the Oscars, that she got typecast and different things like that. But again, it was her warmth and kind of, I suppose, being a role model to the young boy, Kevin, who was lost, that I suppose was so profound to me. Like, it's a quite, it's a funny film, it's a children's film. But again, she played such a kind of adult role in it.
14: Let's hear a little clip from Home Alone 2, Lost in New York. And this is Brenda Fricker with Macaulay Culkin.
8: Did you have any kids?
11: No. Oh, I wanted them. But the man I loved fell out of love with me. That broke my heart. And whenever the chance to be loved came along again, I ran away from it. I stopped trusting people.
8: No offense. That seems like sort of a dumb thing to do.
11: I was afraid of getting my heart broken again. You see, sometimes you can trust a person, and then when things are down, they forget about you.
8: Maybe they're just too busy. Maybe they don't forget about you, but they forget to remember you. I don't think people mean to forget. I think it just happens. My grandfather says, my head wasn't screwed on, I'd leave it on the school bus.
11: I'm just afraid if I do trust someone, I'll get my heart broken again.
8: I understand that. I used to have this really nice pair of rollerblades. I was afraid if I wore them, I'd wreck them. So I kept them in a box. And you know what happened?
11: No.
8: I outgrew them. I never wore them once outside. I just wore them in my room a couple times.
11: A person's heart and a person's feelings are very different than skates.
8: Well, they're kind of the same thing. If you aren't going to use your heart, then what's the difference if it gets broken? Just keep it to yourself. Maybe it'll be like my rollerblades. When you do decide to try it, it won't be any good. You should take a chance. Got nothing to lose.
14: Home Alone 2. Anything else to add about Brenda Fricker? Well, she had a very interesting life, Lise, didn't she? She has revealed, I think, in recent years that she did suffer abuse as a child, which she came through. She also, when she was married, miscarried on six occasions, apparently,
6: that's right,
14: as well.
6: Yeah. So that makes that clip you just played all the more poignant, really, to in a way. You know, she was an actor literally to the end. I mean, she's died at the age of 81. But she received a lot of praise for her performance in Tyga Sullivan's film The Swallow. So this was a woman who really worked right until the end. And, you know, so it has been a long, and despite what you might think about the curse of the Oscar, it has been a very distinguished career.
14: One listener says she was in the Ballroom of Romance, which I don't remember. But she was in Casualty, wasn't she, from the very, very beginning? Also had roles in things like Coronation Street as well.
6: Yes, I mean, she really has, she ran the, I mean, literally the gamut from TV series to all the way to Oscar-winning movies, which is quite an achievement. And, you know, it does span many decades as well. So, but I think as well, just the achievement was, she was the first Irish woman to win an Oscar, which is absolutely enormous. And really, it was her success in Daniels probably that really kick-started the film industry that we have today.
14: Indeed. OK, we'll take a break. We'll come back with more from Lee Sand and Cathal O'Sullivan in the Week Trending after this.
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11: Now, we will be getting to the World Cup final in sport later, but White House officials apparently are to meet later today with FIFA President Gianni Infantino ahead of Sunday's final to discuss the potential health dangers posed by wildfire smoke in the New York, New Jersey area. Have you been following this weather alert?
12: Yes, so I suppose it kind of was over the past few days we started to see this coming through, that a haze caused by Canadian wildfires kind of was starting to blanket over the New York region, prompting kind of officials and residents to kind of put alarm bells on this and tell people to stay indoors if possible, because kind of to reduce outdoor exertion. Spain, who are obviously in the final, landed in New Jersey on Wednesday and have been training in New York, and Argentina, I think, flew yesterday, as far as I know, and they've also been training outdoors. So it seems like it's okay, but obviously we've been getting news alerts in the past while saying that it's getting worse.
11: Okay. Well, hopefully that will put a dampener on things. Okay, slightly tangential. Carl, you're a man who wears a GAA jersey to the office on a regular basis. But today I see you're wearing, what is it?
12: It's an Argentina jersey from the 1986 World Cup.
11: Okay, and I'm wearing a Diego Maradona T-shirt, which is suggesting maybe a certain degree of bias. But tell us about the GAA memes, which have suddenly gone global.
12: Yeah, so this, I suppose, is the most unexpected thing to come out of what was the All-Ireland semi-final and the World Cup coming together. So last weekend we saw Kerry beat Dublin in the All-Ireland semi-final, but in the early stages of the game we saw Kerry awarded a penalty, and David Clifford, Kerry's big star, stepped up to take the penalty.
11: It a bit like when Mbappe and Messi have taken penalties at the World Cup.
12: Hoping maybe VAR had something to jump in on. But yeah, the Dyer penalty was kind of less the thing, but he caught the ball and it was a rebound and he scored a goal. But it took to Twitter. A video clip of it was posted online, and it started to snowball and got over 20 million views, with people in the US sharing it so much, kind of laughing at it, saying, if Argentina get a penalty on Sunday in the World Cup final, they're going to get a goal like this, gifted to them almost.
11: And wasn't there also one of Old Mulligan, the former Tyrone player, Muggsy, soloing through the middle of the pitch in Croke Park, scoring a goal? This is going back many years ago. But then AI got onto it and suddenly it's Donald Trump is soloing through the middle of Croke
13: Park. Captain Oni, I think, was only the, what is it, only one man can save US soccer now, was the who was captioned. And it got something like, again, 12 million hits or something.
12: Yeah, it's absolutely crazy. Like, people are kind of quote tweeting or using X, saying, what is this sport? Gaelic football looks like a sport that I would be going on in my dreams. Like, and in a way, it's actually doing well.

0: wonders for the sport. It's putting it on a global stage, letting people in the US see it. Like, obviously, there's clubs and stuff in the US, but it's nothing on the scale of what we have here when it comes to GA. But like we've seen in the past with All-Ireland Final weekend coming this weekend for the hurling and the football next weekend, in the past few years, the BBC have started to broadcast it and put it on another global stage. So X has kind of, I suppose, benefited the GAA in a way. Like the crossover between the World Cup and the GAA isn't something we expected to come out of it. But I think it's the slagging more so on Argentina's part.
1: Okay, now, according to Scott, for the first time ever, the national anthem of the host country is going to be played before the game, not just of the two teams that are competing, but the US national anthem is to be sung. And Trump is going to the game, which raises the question as well, could he bring himself to hand the trophy over to the Spanish captain if they win, given the tirades he has been launching against Spain in recent times? Spain, the country, rather than the football team.
2: Well, I mean, to be honest, you can nearly argue that, you know, the sort of the much anticipated contest between Messi and Yamal is probably sort of now secondary to the contest between Pedro Sanchez, the Prime Minister of Spain, who is attending.
1: Oh, he is going, isn't he?
2: He is going, yes. He's confirmed he's going. And obviously Donald Trump, who's going to be there. And it will be literally down to who gets the biggest cheer. And I know who I'd be putting a few quid on. I mean, this is in New York after all. So, I mean, that's going to be the contest.
1: New Jersey, sorry. Let's just be pedantic.
2: Yeah. Okay, you have to be pedantic, which is, of course, one of the boroughs. Yes, right.
1: Yes, okay. Oh, geez. New Jersey people would not be happy to be described as a borough
2: of, the states,
1: of New York.
2: Sorry, yes,
1: but anyway.
2: Yes, one of the states. So, okay, you've thrown me off my train of thought.
1: Trump having to hand over the trophy.
2: Exactly, because he has been wailing on Spain. Most recently at a NATO summit, he described, you know, Spain as a wasted cause and had an absolute go at them. And also Sanchez hasn't literally been hiding in a corner either. I mean, he's been fairly robustly clapping back. So it's going to be very interesting.
1: Presumably he'd be left into the country. Or could it be they'll say the plane had to be diverted because of smoke?
2: Do you know, it wouldn't surprise me. And I would say if he's any sense, he'd be staying in the fan zone or in among the fans. And there won't be any invitation forthcoming to the VIP seats to sit anywhere near.
1: He should crash the stage if the Spanish win. The Prime Minister should crash the stage.
2: Ah, Charlie Hoy when...
1: when Ireland got knocked out in 1990 in the World Cup.
2: I was thinking crashed the podium when... Stephen Roach won the
1: Tour de France.
2: The Tour de France, and he hopped in his plane and went over. Anyway, that's a massive diversion. But, you know, I mean, the basic thing is, once again, it's all about Donald Trump. This is why we have a national anthem and song. He is presenting the trophy for the first time and there is a massively bizarre concert and it is a full-blown concert. This isn't in the middle of it, which is insane and outrageous and what on earth?
1: Well, I'm glad you said it because I think it's an abomination. Carl, you have this situation where already football has been turned into American football and that is played in four quarters at this World Cup because you have the 3-minute so-called hydration break. Whether the players need it or not, there's only been very few games where they actually would have needed it, particularly with all the closed stadiums. So that's one thing. But then to change the 50, that disrupts the rhythm of the halves as it happens, and it has actually been disconcerting. But to now throw in a half an hour concert, and you also have to put the stage up and de-rig the stage, I mean, how unfair is that on the players who are conditioned and used to playing, you know, after a 15-minute break, to have to sort of warm up again after a half an hour?
0: I think it's absolutely nuts, Matt. Like, it's so typical of the US to do something like this. Like, we're going to see Madonna, Shakira, K-pop and BTS all coming onto the stage. And like FIFA rules in the past say that the halftime break should not exceed 15 minutes. But I think we've seen in this World Cup, rules are there to be broken according to the US. And like we've seen different things happen over the past few weeks where people are calling on FIFA to stop being so corrupt or stop sticking their nose in. But again, like this World Cup has been great to watch in some aspects, but also in other aspects like this. They're just changing the game and it's ruining our, I suppose, experience.
1: And I know the Americans are telling us that they've hosted a wonderful World Cup and it couldn't have been done anywhere else. Well, I'd actually argue it could easily have been done in countries like England or France where they have plenty of stadia to accommodate people and they have the transport and people wouldn't have to. But you can't forget this World Cup is also blighted by the treatment of the Somalian referee who wasn't left into the country, by the treatment of the Iranian team, which was absolutely disgraceful, and Trump also leaning on that, Gianni Infantino to get the yellow card for Balogun overturned before the United States were thumped by Belgium. Another thing, Lise, I've wondered about watching the World Cup coverage is FIFA plays a contractual obligation of the TV broadcasters that we have to see Infantino in the crowd at least once a game, possibly even twice a game. They're obsessed. It's like watching Wimbledon tennis now. They're obsessed with going to pictures of people in the crowds watching the game, celebrities and Infantino. I mean, who goes to a match and looks around to see while the game is going on who else is in the crowd?
2: Well, you see, this is it. It's not the Americans, the way that they regard this, not really as sport but as entertainment. So, and you have Gianni Sycophantino, which I think is a fantastic name.
1: Oh, lovely. I love it.
2: Which is fabulous. But, you know, also, you know, he has attended 24 matches in just over 2 weeks. So God knows the air miles. And also, you know, he might have found the patient zero for the explosive diarrhea outbreak that's been convulsing the States as well. So who knows? But this is the thing. I mean, they're only missing, and I wouldn't bet against not showing up at this, you know, the kiss, the Jumbotron kiss thing. I mean, like, that's the only thing that's actually missing out of this.
0: Yeah.
2: And you never know, it might be pressed into action this time around. But everything we've talked about here, the insanely long, you know, entertainment in the middle of the game, the so-called hydration breaks, which of course we all know are really ad breaks, just the whole razzmatazz, it isn't about sport, and it's just the players have been given or booted into second place in this.
1: A listener says, the GAA World Games have been on for the last week here in Waterford with teams from all over the world and thousands attending. Big finale today and fantastic social media coverage. And check out the Shamrock Sables from Zambia, who have been stars from start to finish. Well done to all involved. Positive publicity all round for promotion of GAA on the world stage. And another listener says, All-Ireland, Matt, don't you mean the Gaelic World Series? Back with more in the week trending after this.
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1: Colin O'Sullivan, Lise Handewitt for the week trending. Lise, tell us about this new online booking feature that allows you to know if your neighbours have booked the same holiday resort as you have, so well, you can go somewhere else.
2: Yeah, I mean, look, I suspect it's a bit of a marketing wheeze now, but it is a it's a company called onthebeach.com or co.uk. It's a, and they have released a feature that they call Parish Radar. It's a new tool. And what you essentially do is you can put in the first three letters of your air code. So really you're just, it's like putting in, you know, D06 or whatever, right? So you're not putting in the full code. And it will somehow, it can tell you if anybody else, I presume through their company, has booked a holiday. Your next door neighbour has booked a holiday. In, I don't quite know how it works.
1: Yeah, I know what GDPR.
2: And of course there is GDPR. But I have to say, I kind of do like the concept of it. I mean, there are people who love going away to and knowing they're going to bump into loads of people. I mean, put it this way, if you live in South County Dublin, Blackrock, you just go to somewhere like Quinta del Lago and the entirety of South County Dublin will be there going, hoi, right? So like some people love that.
1: Not me.
2: No, personally not me either. I would be of the, I like to go away and not see anybody I know. And I have actually been victim of being away on holidays. And let us just say in a certain state of déshabillé beside the pool. And I get a text from a colleague who was also kind of a manager and who actually turned out to be in the exact same hotel and was on his way down to say hello to me beside the pool, which was...
1: And you didn't want that.
2: Which I so didn't want that. So I am a big fan of the notion that you could actually kind of put in. But there was some interesting stuff in this survey. I mean, according to them, 68% of Irish packet holidays are booked to just three destinations. Like Benidorm is a huge favourite packet holiday destination for the last three summers. But apparently Dublers and Donegal holidaymakers, a lot of them go to Lanzarote, Galway, Leash, Limerick and Louth, Sun Lovers head to the Costa Dorada, and Cork, Offaly, and there you go, Matt, and Waterford all head to the Costa del Sol. So I mean, if you were Corkonian, you'd just have to basically change where you go and you'd be all right.
1: Of course, the important thing as well, Cathal, is when you're flying out and when you're having your bag searched, you don't joke when you're asked, have you packed anything that you shouldn't in here? You don't say, only a bomb or a gun.
0: Yeah, this was, I suppose, an interesting story from during the week. It was a man who was flying out of Dublin Airport, I think it was, and he was, I suppose, heading away, I think it was to his daughter's wedding, and he was stopped and asked, was there anything, I suppose, prohibitory in his bag? And he said, a bomb and a gun. And, I suppose, what goes through someone's mind when you're, like, asked that question, and I suppose he was stopped immediately, detained at Dublin Airport, but he was prevented from going to his daughter's wedding at the time, which is like...
1: And the whole family, yeah, apparently. Everyone else flying out with him was stopped as
0: like,
1: well.
0: I suppose one of the milestones in your life as a father is, I suppose, like giving your daughter away. But this man has, I suppose, avoided jail and avoided a criminal record now after he was up in court. And kind of, I suppose, the judge said in the end that it was a case of, like, he obviously is remorseful and he had apologised and written a letter of apology and said he had dealt with a tough time post, I suppose, being detained, etc. like that. But also that he, I suppose, had felt the burden of not being able to be there on his daughter's wedding day.
2: But what was he thinking? I mean,
1: he was only joking, I'd imagine.
2: But there are certain times, I mean, God knows I love a joke like the next person, but there are certain times where you just go, yes sir, no sir, three bags full sir, and that it particularly implies in going through airport security. You know, if you're going through, certainly my experience going through Dublin Airport, you know, they're very reasonable souls. You wouldn't try that in the American airport, my
1: would
2: God
1: not.
2: Almighty.
1: Okay, given that we're still enjoying the warm weather, etiquette is something that people are discussing. Questions such as, when is it okay for men to go shirtless?
0: Never.
1: Okay.
0: Now, I'm just back from Spain, and like, if you're near a beach and stuff like that in abroad, some people do choose to go topless, different things like that. And again, if you're down at the 40 foot or you're down at Sea Point and you're walking back to your car, happy days, work away, the sun is shining. But in the middle of Dublin city centre, on the likes of Drury Street or St William Street, for the love of God, put your top back on.
1: Okay, yeah. Are shorts at work acceptable?
2: Yes. And
1: I've done it a couple of days recently.
2: Nodding me madly beside me here. Yeah, I think shorts. I wouldn't be going around in the sort of shorts now that you might tog out if you're playing for the local team. But I think a nice pair of cargo shorts. Yeah,
0: I have been.
1: He thinks he's Paul Mescal, basically. You know,
0: Jesus.
2: Well, I can't possibly comment on that. But I have no issue with a nice pair of kind of cargo shorts on somebody, as long as it is accompanied by a top. I am absolutely fine. Look, it's very simple. It's just ask yourself a question, and the question is: are you near sand or sea? If the answer is yes, dress how you like. If the answer is no, please just dress accordingly and appropriately for an urban setting.
1: Are sandals in the office acceptable?
0: An open-toe sandal, I'm opposed to, Matt. I think keep those dogs away. Like, I've seen people wearing Birkenstocks that have the cover, like the closed clog.
2: Well, yeah, I mean, I think that, you know, if you are possessed with the sort of orc's feet, you know, and misshapen and hairy and so on, yeah, no, keep those under wraps. But I have to say, I think a nicely manicured toe in a pair of sandals is, I find, perfectly acceptable.
1: Okay, Brian says, I always wear a shirt when I'm out during summertime. It's a leopard skin thong that people tend to have trouble with. Okay.
0: You don't own any of those, Matt.
1: Okay, I'm going through the list of 28 questions in front of me. Is garden or balcony nudity acceptable? Own garden or on the balcony, can you go nude?
0: I suppose if you're in the comfort of your own home and it's not, I suppose, impeding on anyone else's view. Like, if your garden is completely private and you aren't...
2: It's the back garden as opposed to the front garden,
0: subject,
2: I suppose, is the rule.
0: A neighbour to that.
1: Yeah. Okay, here's what Andy O'Donoghue, I should bring, because he's always giving us outdoor tech gadgets, particularly speakers. How late can I play music or chat loudly in my garden? And is it acceptable to bring my own speaker to the park or beach?
2: Yeah, it's a tricky one. I mean, generally, probably at night until somebody goes, stop that bloody racket over the, you know, through the wall or over the wall. But, you know, and again, I think if it's in your neighbourhood, you know if there's families with young children around and you're just going to, you know, exercise a bit of common sense. If you're in an area where it's all, everybody's out in their back garden blasting music, fine. And I have to say, I'm kind of one of those people that certainly personal, if you're listening to music on your phone, put a pair of headphones in. If you're on the beach and it's the middle of day and you're hanging around, yeah, it's all right.
1: And here's one. Should you tell a stranger off if you see them walking their dog in the heat in the middle of the day?
2: Oh, yeah. And take the dog off them.
1: Wow. I didn't expect such a strong response on that one.
2: Yeah. Oh, yeah. No, absolutely. I mean, if you own a dog, you have to be completely and utterly understand that dogs can get overheated very quickly and you shouldn't be walking a dog without water or in the heat of the day. So I would be...
0: We find it difficult to be out there, let alone animals.
2: I'm militant about that.
1: Okay, another listener says, no to sandals at work, especially with socks.
0: Yeah, I can't comment.
2: I'm absolutely at one with that. That contribution.
1: Okay.
2: I think sandals and socks.
1: Richie and Mead says, I think by law 11 p.m. is a cutoff for loud outdoor music. I think a lot of people are going to bed earlier these days and demand that the neighbours are quieter earlier than that. I run a cafe in West Cork. I've had to ask customers, men in recent days, to please put their shoes on barefoot in the restaurant in the middle of a town.
2: That's foul. Okay, that's just absolutely unacceptable.
1: Really?
0: I think people bare need feet. To use common sense when it comes to going into a place of work, a restaurant or a cafe.
2: I mean, you've been trekking through dirty streets and then you come in and you're going to go...
1: Yeah, but you might have been in the shoes of the sandals and then you take them off to air your feet in the restaurant.
2: No.
1: We'll leave it there. Lise Hand and Cathal O'Sullivan.
2: He's a savage.
1: Thank you. Business News with Ian Guider after the traffic of Mark Hogan.
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11: The M1 northbound in Louth is still slow from Junction 9 Drogheda Centre to a collision at Junction 10 Drogheda North. Dublin's M50 southbound onto the M11 is congested from Junction 16 Cherrywood to Junction 5 Bray North. There's heavy northbound traffic outside Ennis on the N85 between Beach Park roundabout and Clarine roundabout, and a queue remains in Kerry on the Tralee Road outside Killarney approaching a burst pipe near Lawler's Cross. 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
1: Ian Guider from the Business Post is with us. Ian, what is going on at Netflix? Why is the share price crashing even further?
18: Yeah, the shares are down by 9%, almost 10% today. And it follows the company's latest quarterly results, which came out last night. And I'll just give you some of the numbers they put out. Their revenues up by 13% to €12.5 billion. And they are making a profit, €3.4 billion of a profit, up by around €400 million on the same quarter last year. But there's a couple of things going on here. The revenue increase, despite the fact that Netflix put up their prices across the board, despite the fact that they have more subscribers but don't give us the number, and despite the fact that they get in advertising revenue now from people who have an ad-supported tier, it's not rising as quickly as it has been in previous quarters. And in fact, that increase in revenues that they saw between April and the end of June, which was around 13%, it's actually going to slow in the current quarter to around 11%. And even their profits, which they are expecting to grow a little bit, they're only going to grow by something like 5 million maybe on top of that 3.4 billion they've made already. So financial analysts are looking at this and are thinking, well, you're the market leader. You've got more customers than anybody else. You're meant to have the best content. What's going on? And the fact is, do they really have as good as content as they had in previous years?
1: And do they bring it out quickly enough? And I said this before, this is something that a lot of people complain about. The gap between series one and series two and series two and series three, you've forgotten about a programme before the next one comes out.
18: And part of that is down to production issues where you've got in-demand actors who are doing other things and you've got producers and directors who are doing other things. But also, the question has to be, is it the type of content people still want? Now, Netflix are they're saying, if you look at the total number of hours viewed, it was up by 2% in the first half of this year, despite the fact that you had the World Cup going on in June, and very important in North America, you had the Winter Olympics on earlier on this year. They say that shows people are still coming to them, but are people coming to them and sticking with them? Are they perhaps starting one of these shows that Netflix have made? Perhaps it's one of the South Korean shows or one of the foreign language shows. Are they maybe sticking with it for a couple of episodes and dropping off altogether? What Netflix are trying to do is give people a variety of different shows and genres, but also move into things that are very popular, like live sports. They say some of the biggest viewing hours they have had is for some of the sporting events they've had this year. And also, they are making a move into podcasts, videos of podcasters and influencers. And while they may be popular in other formats, is that the type of content people want for Netflix? Or are they really struggling to find shows?
1: They're becoming television, aren't they, in some respects?
18: Well, this is the thing. I think they're maturing to the point that they are now realizing where they were the upstart. They had all the hit shows during the pandemic. They had also some really innovative shows. Let's go back to, they had House of Cards, which was really the first one that they made. They had Better Call Saul. You had Stranger Things. But are they perhaps in need of a new hit? And was that maybe why they were looking to buy Warner Brothers Discovery last year and came off second? And there's a lot of speculation now saying perhaps Netflix need to go off and buy, I hate to use the jargon, but intellectual property, i.e. other people's ideas and franchises, and perhaps they need to go and find something really big that is going to be a hit. And you know what they are doing, and this is one of the reasons why the share price is down, the idea that they stopped giving us subscriber numbers. We know they've got over 300 million, which is more than anybody else, like Disney or Amazon. They're not even going to give us every couple of months the amount of viewing hours people are on it for. They're saying, we'll just give you once a year. You don't need to focus on it. Focus on how much revenue and profits they're making, because they are making money. But how long can that continue?
1: Let's talk about John Malone, who's the biggest landowner in the United States, 2.2 million acres of land he owns. He made his fortune in old-fashioned television, still involved very much with Comcast, although you think he's more silent now because he's in his 80s. Fascinating character. I'm reading his autobiography. It was published last year at the moment. But anyway, he has continued his spending spree in Ireland, where he already owns a couple of large country estates, but he has a lot of hotels. Tell us about the latest acquisitions.
18: Yes, he's now going to be the second biggest hotelier in this country after Dalata, because his hotel business called MHL Hotels, which he owns with two local business people, Paul Higgins and John Lally, they have spent the best part of 100 million euro buying two hotels at Dublin Airport. They've bought the Crown Plaza and Holiday Inn Express at Dublin Airport for the biggest deal in the hotel sector for some time. And this will add to the various properties they own across the country. They've got some of the big hotels, the big swanky 4 and 5 star hotels.
1: Yeah, they've got the likes of College Green, Intercontinental, Trinity City, Hilton Charlemont, Spencer, Morgan Brooks and Moxie in Dublin. And they have the one that Peter Thiel's conference was
18: it's going to be, but it's been cancelled in Paris. Very interesting. As I said, this is the biggest deal for two fairly, let's be honest, they're mid-sized hotels. There's 200 and odd bedrooms in each of these. But the people who were selling them and the people who were buying them on the property side saying there was this is one of the hottest bids ever for hotels in the country, because if you're in the airport, it's pretty much a captive audience. There is year-round demand from business customers flying in for conferences or transfer flights. You've got people who might stay there the night before going away. You've got all the airlines who might base their crew there. So these hotels are some of the most profitable in the country. There is probably a shortage of hotels in and around Dublin Airport. You've got Dalata, which has the Clayton out there, and they've also bought what used to be the Radisson, or once upon a time the Great Southern. But you've also going to have more competition coming out there, because, of course, the DAA itself are building a 400-bedroom Sofitel hotel right beside Terminal 2. But there is still probably room for further expansion, because the airport, as we know, has 35 million passengers. So even if a fraction of them stay there, they will probably stay at a very nice rate per night.
1: One final one. Tell us about an expansion of Pepper's Irish activities, in which I imagine a lot of people who deal with Pepper may not necessarily be thrilled to hear this.
18: No, because Pepper in the past have bought distressed loan books from Irish banks. But what they've announced today, I think this is a really interesting deal, and perhaps it signals more competition in the mortgage market. They have bought a company called Dillosk, which are better known for owning the ICS Mortgage and Building Society. And that's a company that was set up about 12, 13 years ago, they've got around 1.7 billion euro worth of loans. Pepper, as I said, mostly loan as a loan collection and servicing company, but they are owned by one of the richest men in the financial industry, a guy called Chris Flowers, and he's got lots of interesting financial and banking interests around the world. He's got about 75 billion worth of loan assets. So are they looking at an opportunity here in the mortgage market where you've got, let's be honest, the two banks have it sewn up between them, and Bank of Ireland and AIB. We know PTSB is being taken over by an Austrian bank. So will the new owners of Dilosc, will they decide, well, we're going to take a punt on the mortgage market, because, of course, lots of those loans that they bought years ago from people who were in arrears, people get back on track, they refinance elsewhere. There's not as many new loans going into arrears, so banks aren't selling them off the way they used to be. So perhaps they're going to ramp up new mortgage lending, all of which can only be good for the mortgage market.
1: Ian Guider of the Business Post, thank you so much. Bumper, last word on sport coming up. The All-Ireland Senior Hurling Final, our preview, and the World Cup Final preview as well. All to come when we come back after this.
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15: Hey, how's it going? 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And so we are left with two, Argentina and Spain. The world number one against the world number two. At 39, Lionel Messi is chasing a second World Cup title, and standing in his way is the teenager taking football by storm, 19-year-old Lamine Yamal. If that storyline wasn't enough, well then you've got Bieber, Shakira and Madonna at halftime to keep you going. The 2026 World Cup Final, Sunday, 8 p.m. What are we going to do when this is all over?
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1: Two big previews and The Last Word on sport up to 7 o'clock. The World Cup Final with Tony Cascarino and Dion Fanning, and the All-Ireland Senior Hurling Final with James O'Connor, Seamus Hickey and John McIntyre after the 6 o'clock headlines with Laura Donnelly.
26: Thanks, Matt. Oscar-winning actress Brenda Fricker has died. She was best known for her roles in My Left Foot and Home Alone 2, Lost in New York. The Dubliner won an Oscar for Best Supporting Actor in My Left Foot, becoming the first Irish actress to do so. She was an original cast member on BBC's Casualty and was in the film Veronica Guerin, among many other roles. Her agent says she died peacefully last night at the age of 81 after a period of ill health. Jeffrey Donaldson is to appeal his conviction for rape and 17 other sexual offences. The former DUP leader was convicted last month of 18 sex offences relating to the abuse of two women when they were children. He was later remanded in custody and due for sentencing in September. His solicitor confirmed today papers have been lodged for an appeal. Amid calls for a total ban on e-scooters, the Justice Minister says there needs to be stronger regulation of them. His comments follow a Children's Health Ireland report which found the number of admissions of children for traumatic brain injuries resulting from e-scooter incidents has increased by 50% in the past year. This summer, in CHI emergency departments, one to two children with e-scooter related injuries present every day. Jim O'Callaghan describes the report as really worrying.
0: It's clearly the case that people who have accidents on e-bikes are really exposed to very serious injuries, and that's apparently happening at present. So we need a broad response to this. You know, I'm looking at it in terms of, obviously, my own view is that these certainly, if they're not going to be banned, they need to be regulated.
26: A woman in her 20s is in hospital following an assault in Meath. It happened on the Abbey Road in Dalek at around 10 past 11 this morning. The woman is being treated for injuries believed to be non-life-threatening at Our Lady of Lourdes Hospital in Drogheda. Gardaí are appealing for witnesses. Today FM News, more in an hour.
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26: Dry and clear tonight, a light breeze, fresher than recent nights with lows of 9 to 14 degrees.
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19: Good evening, I'm David Seagrave. Tom McKibben and David Howard are the last of the Irish golfers out in the course at the Open Championship. The Corkman is four over par with McKibben three over, and he's nearly finished his second round. Earlier on, Shane Lowry shot a round of 68 while Roy McIlroy pulled himself back to one under after his opener of 73 yesterday. While Darren Clarke, Paul Harrington and Stuart Gretton all looked set to miss the weekend action. In soccer, there's a repeat of last year's final to come in the second round of the FAI Cup this evening. Shamrock Rovers meet Cork City in one of 10 games down for decision, while John Russell gets his account as Shelburne boss underway against Kerry. In Gaelic games, Michael McShane set to be ratified as the new Antrim hurling boss next week. The county board confirmed he'll take over from Davy Fitzgerald, who departed in May. And finally, Limerick have made two changes ahead of the All-Ireland hurling final on Sunday. Keane Lynch and Mike Casey come in for Dara O'Donovan and Dan Morrissey, while Galway stay as is following their semi-final win over Cork. To access three free Off the Ball podcasts a month, download the Goal Out app now.
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11: The M22 westbound in Cork is congested at Junction 3, Ballincollig West. In Kerry, a queue remains on the Tralee Road outside Killarney, approaching a burst pipe before Lawler's Cross. In Galway, Foster Street southbound onto Dock Road has a queue between the bus station and Clada Quay. And O'Connell Street into Dublin is busy from the Spire to the Quays. 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
1: What a World Cup final we have to look forward to. The holders, Argentina, also the Copa American champions of 2024, defending their title against a Spanish team which won the European Championship in 2024 and has not lost a game in normal or extra time for the last 37 games, and which has only conceded one goal at this World Cup, and which has the advantage of having played its semi-final a day before Argentina. It and that is an advantage. In a moment we'll talk to Dion Fanning, co-host of the Free State podcast, but first Tony Cascarino. The head says Spain, but yet the way Argentina have been fighting back in every game and the passion they put into it, despite the fact that Spain are so brilliant at keeping possession and dictating a game, what way do you see this game going?
16: Well, Matt, the week, what I've just witnessed, and, you know, the way Spain handled France and just literally stopped them in their tracks. France's brilliant forward line couldn't get a glove on Spain, keep the ball brilliantly. Rodri has come back to his best in this tournament. The substitutions of Spain, I mean, you know, I know we'll talk about England and what happened in midweek in a minute, but honestly, Matt, their substitutions, they changed like for like. You know, Nico Williams come in on the left when they need to make a sub. Wentz they took the lead, and Porro, the right back, scores a goal, and then Marino comes on. You've seen Olazabal, the centre forward, get changed for Fernand Torres. It was a superb performance, Matt. We certainly didn't see that in the early stages of the World Cup, how Spain was so good. You know, the Cape Verde game feels like the Saudi Arabia Argentina in the previous World Cup. How did that happen? But they have been literally game by game, Matt. They've got better and better. And defensively, as you touched on, France couldn't lay a glove on them. If you'd have said that to me, as we had a conversation last week, no, I would have thought France are going to hurt a lot of sides, including Spain. Couldn't do anything to them.
1: Okay, so Dion, how good are Spain?
17: I think on the basis of the France result, they're exceptional. But it was like it was one of those extraordinary things. It reminded me a little bit of watching sort of Cheltenham or something, the discourse around Spain, France, because it's like when a horse wins a race and afterwards everyone was explaining why it was inevitable that they were going to win, but nobody had said it beforehand, or very few people had said it beforehand, because the way Spain had played hadn't, the Belgium game, I thought they'd come into their own, but they hadn't really suggested that this was coming. And I think the key to it is the return of Rodri to like his top form and that midfield platform that they had that just demolished France and made everyone looking, watching go, oh, of course, midfield is where games really where it really matters, and Spain have got that edge over France. And when you look at the game on Sunday, you would say they have that edge over Argentina too. And you know, this is a competition where you know it can make fools of you very, very quickly, because I would have thought, if you look at the Argentina after the Switzerland game, I thought they really disappointed in that they should have had that one comfortably, and they didn't. They obviously did go on to win it, but you know, they are a team that it won't roll over, won't go away. But I think the level of the quality, as Tony says, right through the Spanish team, means you have to kind of, it doesn't make sense to in an intellectual level to tip anyone but Spain.
1: Okay, does that mean, Tony, that, you know, Messi for Argentina might hardly get a kick on Sunday, because Spain will find a way to control the ball and keep it away from him, and also to attack, to do all of the things that England didn't do in their semi-final against Argentina?
16: Yeah, well, I think Cucurella would do a better job than the left back with England did, because, you know, obviously Jed Spence, who's great going forward, but not so good defensively. that is an issue, Matt. Lionel Messi is the one, the most amazing thing about him for me is that he can be like non-existent and walk around, then suddenly come alive, and then you can't stop him. You know, he a number of times in the game, especially when he's taking the short corners towards the end of the game against England, he's taking a short corner on a regular basis. And it was the same theme, and it always come back to him, and yet he found different types of balls to put into the box. They could have had a couple of goals apart from the one that they scored from Lautaro Martinez. And he's an exceptional player that at 39 years old, he's not going to be completely in the game all the time. He can be on the fringe of the game, and then there's the moments he comes in and delivers. That's why you have to give Argentina, I think, they're definitely not going to be the favourites, but you have to give them a chance, because whatever this team does, and Dion and me touched on this last week about what everyone will do in the Argentina side for Lionel Messi to get on the ball and then make the difference. And he's done that in this tournament. Who would have said before the tournament Lionel Messi would get 8 goals, Matt? Really? You know,
1: and so many assists.
16: And so many assists. Yeah, it's just been extraordinary watching. Do I think Spain are a more complete team? Absolutely. There's no, you know, there's nothing to prove that Argentina have the edge here in this game, except for the blood, sweat and tears that Argentina show.
1: Dion, I was reading some sort of academic thing, one of some of this nonsense stuff that comes out before World Cups, that suggested that if you preferred Messi to Cristiano Ronaldo, that you were left-wing people like Messi, right-wing people like Ronaldo. And I'm talking about politics rather than position on the pitch. But when you think about it, Messi has shown himself to be all about the team. He has just given everything for the team. Whereas Ronaldo was all about himself. Well, arguably, he'd a better supporting cast than Messi. And the remarkable thing about Argentina has been, despite the fact that it's led by the most brilliant player perhaps of all time, that it is an utter collective that is playing with an emotion and a passion, which is bringing them to places that perhaps on paper they're not good enough for. Dion.
17: This is the thing that they... you know, the collective also includes their support and this extraordinary union they have between every, you know, the noise during those last 10 minutes of the England game was incredible. But, you know, that isn't enough normally, because that emotional stuff can only take you so far. But then, as you say, they have got Messi. And I would say if it's a left wing, right wing thing, is, you know, if you prefer Messi, you're a smart person. If you prefer Ronaldo, you're a dumb person, because there is no comparison at this stage. And one of the things, and I think he underlined it on against England on Wednesday night, is Messi isn't just the greatest player of all time. He's also the smartest player of all time. He's just an exceptional brain working all the time. Like that moment, like we told, Tony's talking about the short corners and how they kept coming back to them. And then the short corner, or the moment that led to the goal, which wasn't a short corner, but Messi was out there. Argentina hit the post. Jed Spence injures himself clearing the ball. And if you watch Messi, he's going out to get the ball. He glances over his shoulder just to confirm that Spence isn't moving properly. And then instead of going in on his left foot, as he has done, he takes him on the outside and goes on his right and delivers like the most precise cross. And everything on the pitch is computed by Messi at all times. He's an extraordinary, extraordinary. It's a privilege. And just one of those things when you're watching, when you watch those moments, it is a sort of a spiritual experience, I think, which you don't get with Ronaldo.
1: And that's the thing that, as well, Tony, that cross with his right foot rather than his preferred left foot. But there were about five England defenders in the six-yard box, and he managed to precisely place it on the head of the one Argentinian who could score. It was just extraordinary, and you couldn't put it down to luck or fluke. It was just so deliberate, which makes you think that he can maybe do things like that, no matter how well organised Spain are, that they're just up against somebody who can just do something different.
16: Yeah, in the moment as well, Matt, and all what's at stake, and he can still do it. It's like watching Rory play golf and you suddenly see him do a shot and you think, you know, that's what Tiger Woods did, that these great players, that they can deliver and, you know, when the tension's at the highest. And by the way, Matt, and if I've been lucky to go to a few Argentina games over the years, and it is an extraordinary, what you're witnessing in front of you, because the love for Lionel Messi and Diego Maradona, it's like a competition of, you know, what name they have at the back on the shirt. But he's an extraordinary, as Dion, you know, just described there, the way he can take the game through intelligence, and it's not just all about effort. I've never seen anybody walk in football like him and still be an outstanding player that affects the game so much, because he picks his times at 39 years old, when to move and when not to, when to stay static and then come alive. And that in itself, Matt, look, we're waxing lyrical about a player that clearly will go down. You know, you talked about not getting too political. Well, you'd have to be in the monster raving loony party to not realise that he's the best player in the world ever. You know what I mean?
1: Yeah, I do.
16: He is. Just is.
1: He is. Well, however, though, would you worry that perhaps all of the emotion that Argentina expended playing a day later than Spain and winning the semi-final against England, the effort, even the effort for Messi, because you say he walked around a lot of the time, but he also engaged in 9 dribbles, more than anybody else in a World Cup game, I think, in the tournament. He did actually have to really drive himself so much that, okay, I know that there'll be the adrenaline of the big day of a World Cup final, but that all of that emotion and all of that effort to beat England might be hard for them to replicate again on Sunday, Tony.
16: We fought that before they played England, though, didn't we? You know, the Egypt game and how dramatic that was and how much emotional that was. Exactly the same, Matt. So, like I said earlier, I think Spain can do it. But there were some other things that happened in the game, Matt. There was a number of England players that went down and literally their legs had gone. You know, whether it was Rice and carrying an injury, whether it was Jed Spence, John Stones did a similar thing. I didn't see one Argentinian player go to ground looking like he was out on his feet. I didn't see that, Matt. And that says something about them as a team. And I know it's easier to keep it going and keep attacking, because attacking is easier than chasing. You know, it just is. There were some amazing things that happened that game. Look, there's been an inquest over here about England like you'd never believe. It's also happening in France, by the way. By the way, it's happening in France as well, Matt, about how France went out.
1: Yes, so, indeed.
16: It's been incredible.
1: Okay. But then, Dion, you know, other players stepping up for Argentina. I know they're all the supporting cast, but I'd imagine a lot of Liverpool fans are looking at Alexi McAllister and saying, oh, he's back. Pity he didn't play like that this season. He did it that previous season. But McAllister was fantastic as part of the supporting cast for Messi. So would you think a lot of these guys will just say, just one more night? That's all we have to do, one more night, and that they will find it within them?
17: Well, I think, and it is interesting what's been going on in England, and I will say that there's nothing like, it is a sport in itself, the fallout from an England defeat. Like, it is actually watching people search for scapegoats is an entertainment all its own, even after the match. But I think the difference between England and Argentina, Scaloni said afterwards, he said about the Argentina players, he said they were raised in an environment where they weren't afraid of anything. Responsibility doesn't weigh on them. And you see that. And you see, and you know, and Tony talks about the England players going down and getting injured, and fear is their constant companion. And it manifests itself in many different ways. Whereas Argentina, they know what they have to do. You're right. The players have, you know, other players raise their game. They're not afraid to break up the play. They'll try and do that against Spain. They'll try and just hang on into the game for as long as possible. And as space materializes later in a match, then you're hoping that Messi gets into position. Space is created. Somebody can take an opportunity. Alvarez, McAllister, as you said, he should have scored. He had a couple of great chances. So I think there are players there who could make a difference. But the collective sense of purpose and that absence of fear is what is extraordinary with them. And again, contrasts so much with what happened with England.
1: Maybe we're talking about too much Argentina talk.

0: My wife is English. She thinks her, probably the first match she watched since the 2018 World Cup semi-final. And she was watching it going, I've seen this match before. This is before, just after England scores. I've seen this before. I've seen this all my life, this game. And you just know, this is before Argentina scored. Every English fan, English person is conditioned to what happened next. And the players are conditioned to what happened, to what's going to happen next. And this is why, like, Tuchel made disastrous substitutions. He made terrible mistakes. But at the same time, you cannot fix this idea that, you know, we'll get a highly paid manager, fix all our problems, fix us everything, fix the whole cultural framework is crazy. Like, this has been happening for so long.
1: I don't want to get into England too much, but I mean, just briefly, Tony, I mean, he picked the wrong squad in some respects, not alone making the wrong substitutions. He wouldn't bring Trent Alexander-Arnold. He didn't bring ball-playing midfielders like Adam Wharton or players who could hold on to the ball like Cole Palmer. I mean, when you look then as well, you know, Manchester City pay 115 million quid for Elliot Anderson. And I see Graham Souness is rightly getting a lot of praise for pointing out that Declan Rice and Elliot Anderson, who each cost more than 100 million quid, are not elite level midfielders.
2: No, and Graham's point is that they're not elite level technically and offensively. That's Graham's point. I've had that conversation. I've listened to it, and there's a very valid point in that. That, you know, you're expecting more. Graham was a midfielder himself that could, you know, I'm a Liverpool fan, so I can remember this. Were 78 Champions League final or the old European Cup. His pass to Dalglish that got the winning goal. That's what Graham could do. He doesn't see that in Elliot Anderson. He doesn't see it in Declan Rice. And to be honest, Matt, he said that from day one. He said that all the time. So,
1: okay, well, let's not waste our time in England. We might get to the third place playoff. But Spain, Tony, I think maybe we're not talking enough about Lamine Yamal seems to be building as well, that perhaps he could really burst forward in the final. Dani Alves is just terrific in the stuff that he does. Dion has also mentioned Rodri. They have excellent fullbacks. They have terrific centre-halves. A goalkeeper who's good enough to keep Rea out of the team. Like, and they have players that are on the bench who you think, how could they not be in the starting team? Mourinho being one in particular.
2: Yeah, it's... Look, and one thing you can always say about this Spanish team is they're a team. It isn't really about Yamal. You could argue that when they won the Euros that Williams on the left and Yamal on the right were the whole difference of how Spain attacked. And they have only had half of that. And Yamal was injured before the start of the tournament. So he sort of had to build himself into this tournament. And you're right. I mean, I'm so delighted because I did a piece last year, Matt, about obviously Rodri. And his injury was 2 years ago. And he still, after 18 months of that injury, didn't look right. He didn't look right for Manchester City at times last year. And at this tournament, and towards the end of last season, he was starting to get back into his game again, and watching him literally orchestrate everything that goes in the middle of the pitch, you know, that he does it so well, keeping the ball and frustrating the opposition. They are very much a team, but they weren't as good, you know, and we touched on this earlier, Matt. You wouldn't have said Spain were the team to beat in the group phase and in the first knockout, the last 32. They hadn't played that well. But what we saw against France was a complete, literally, they ripped France to pieces all over the pitch. In every position, they won every battle. And that took me back and thought, wow, that team in one game has showed us why they were the European champions and why they can be such a dangerous side.
1: Okay. We're going to give a couple of minutes to the third place playoffs. So call the final. Who's going to win it, Tony?
2: Well, I'll go Spain, Matt. I'll go Spain because I just think, I mean, look, what I would have said last week, I thought it could have easily been in the Argentina-France final and it completely panned out the other way. So I'll go Spain.
1: Okay, and your call, Dion?
0: I'll go for Spain, but I'd love it to be Argentina.
1: Okay, the third place playoff. I can imagine France and England do not want to be there. Two teams that expected so much. Sometimes third place playoffs surprise us and they can be remarkably good. But Tony, I don't think we should have particularly high hopes for this one, should we?
2: Yeah, it's a difficult one, Matt, because you never know what lineups are going to be. I mean, one of the things I thought Deschamps got wrong, he definitely played two players who were injured. Tchouaméni was definitely injured and so was Saliba. And I don't think you'll see any of them tomorrow. So you'll probably see a bit of a mixed bag. I think Kobbie Mainoo could easily come back into the England team. Obviously, Rice has probably run his tournament. There was a lot of question marks. And we... I don't see England beating France on under any circumstances.

0: Even in this type of game, I think France have way too much depth than England.
1: Okay, what do you expect out of this third place playoff? Tomorrow night, 10 o'clock kickoff, Dion.
2: I think if there are two teams who don't really want to be there, there's one team that really, really doesn't want to be there, and that's England, because of the dynamic, as we said, that's unfolding within the squad. Like France, you know, Deschamps is finishing up. They've had glory. They've had a bond between him and the players, so they won't mind as much that they've had to hang around since Tuesday and play this game, which is kind of pointless. But England, it's already unraveling. The players, you know, we're seeing reports about how stunned they were that, you know, players like Saka never appeared. The recriminations are in all directions. So I think that England team just want to get out of there. They don't want to see the manager for a while, if ever again. And the one imponderable is what teams are picked, but I would see France winning that game.
1: Dion Fanning, Tony Cascarino, thank you. The All-Ireland Senior Hurling Final, next.
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1: And so let's look forward to the All-Ireland Senior Hurling Final this Sunday, 3:30 in Croke Park. It's Limerick, as we all expected, against a Galway team, the Leinster champions, who many people didn't expect to be there. We will have John McIntyre from Galway, Seamus Hickey from Limerick in a moment, but I want to start with the neutral. Jamesy O'Connor, who of course won All-Irelands with Clare. And we have a Limerick team going for their 6th All-Ireland title in 9 seasons, not in the final in the last 2 years. Under John Kiely, Limerick have played in 19 finals across All-Ireland, Provincial Championship and League, and won 18 of the 19. And the only final that they lost was on penalties. But the two-year absence, would that two-year absence suggest, Jamesy, a Limerick team on the decline, or have they recovered from that and are they ready to hit new heights?
7: Well, they mightn't be as good. They might need to be as good, Matt, as they were in their pomp, you know, that four in a row team. But they've been so near and yet so far in 24 and 25. And John Kiely spoke about the renewed vigour that he looked from his players at the start of the season. They attacked it. They won the league. Obviously, they emerged from another bruising Munster campaign and still had to dig very deep against the Clare side that I don't think were necessarily operating at the levels they were 2 years ago in 2024. So Galway aren't without hope, Matt. I mean, when you look at, you know, what they did to Kilkenny, how they dismantled them, not once, but twice, you know, that sent out the message that there was something different about Galway this year. I think the loss to Dublin in round four maybe was good from a Galway perspective in terms of maybe dampening down some of the hype and expectation that was maybe building around the team. But when you look at what they did to Dublin, 4-29 in the Leinster final in Croke Park, to back that up then with, you know, an 11 points coasting to victory over Cork, you have to say that, listen, you know, Galway are not without hope at the weekend. But Matt, they're meeting a team that has such physical power and strength, and more importantly, I think, has a mental toughness, that ability to grind it out even when they're maybe not at their best. And that's the challenge for the Tribesmen at the weekend. But as you said at the start of your piece, Matt, this is a Limerick team that, you know, already, you know, have their own place in history, but this is a chance to cement that legacy. And were they to win a sixth, I think after the last 2 years, Matt, this would be the sweetest of them all. So, so much to look forward to the weekend. And as I said, I think a game that, you know, has so much we're going to talk about over the next 10 minutes or so.
1: Well, let's go to you, Seamus Hickey, because this is a changed Limerick team, not dramatically changed, but from the start of the run in about 2018, when you were still part of the squad, on the starting 15, about half the team has changed. There are younger players now in key positions, particularly from midfield upwards into the full forward line. How well have Limerick done in reblooding, reintegrating new players while still having experienced players that they can bring on from the bench?
9: It's been vital, Matt, how they've managed it and how John Kiely has blooded players that have come through our minor and under 20 teams. When I think of Adam English and his so close day in the under 20 All Ireland final against Kilkenny, you know, they've taken one, two players from those strong minor and 20s teams that we've had over the last 8 years and just cherry picked the players that fit into an already, you know, exceptional team. But no different to the great teams that have gone in the past, the Kilkennys, the Dublin football. A sustained run of success is never by the same 15 players. It is always some players coming to the end of their careers and that position being supplemented by a younger talent, and then maybe that talent then pushing on the team. So, you know, Limerick have done it extremely well. And when you look at, you know, the major players, I would say, in the last 3 years, 2 years obviously been absent from the All-Ireland final, you know, you have Cathal O'Neill, you have Shane O'Brien, you have Aidan O'Connor come in, you have Adam English. You know, that's four, and they've been four major contributors this year particularly. There has been a need for them to be contributors. And even when you say that, you know, I look at the team that they've named at the weekend, and, you know, Adam English retains his place in midfield, but he's had to push out a veteran in Dara O'Donovan, who really hasn't done much wrong. Mike Casey pushes out Dan Morrissey, a fullback, and really it's Dan Morrissey and Dara who've suffered from having a slightly off day in an All-Ireland semi-final. So they've managed this transition really well. This competition isn't lip service. It's sincere, it's genuine, and it's cultivated within the group.
1: So, John McIntyre, before I ask you about Galway, what do you think of how this Limerick team has been refreshed and also the threat that it poses from the bench with some experienced players like the Morrisseys, O'Donovan to bring in?
10: Yeah, they're great options to have, Matt, and there's a wealth of experience on their bench. I mean, the big question, I think, about Limerick heading into Sunday's final match is what's left in the tank. Is this a Limerick team on its last legs? I know they won the league title and came through Cork in the Munster final, but that was a tight enough affair. Okay, Limerick's lack of efficiency on the day kept Cork in the game. You go back to the Ireland semi-final against Clare. The banner threw everything at them. Limerick were rocking on a few occasions. Then you had that major incident, you know, when Tony Kelly scored the penalty. It wasn't Nicky Quaid. I mean, he could have got a black card, he could have got a red card, but he ended up with the least damaging of all, a yellow card. And in fairness to Limerick, as the lads have said already, These guys are not brittle. They're mentally very strong. You don't win that number of finals under John Kiely without having a mental toughness. But having said that, Matt, you know, they've gone through an awful lot of hardship. They've done a power of hurling. They still have twice as many survivors from the 2018 final starting compared to Galway. Now, on the other hand, if I was a Limerick player, I've waited 3 years to get back into an All-Ireland final. I think they'll be like savages on Sunday. They'll bring a manic intensity to the battleground.
1: Indeed, Jamesy, have we already seen that, in that they could have easily been beaten by Clare? And if Nicky Quaid had been put off the pitch, even for 10 minutes, leaving them down a player, it's quite likely, quite probable actually, that Clare would have seen out the game. So there's a couple of ways of looking at that. Does that emphasise also their desire is still burning as bright, that they worked their way back in and managed to win the game? Does it also show perhaps a mental resilience and toughness? It's something that Declan Hannan, the former captain, has been talking about this week. The impact of somebody like Caroline Currid, who was away for the last 2 years, who's now back doing the cycle stuff for them.
7: Yeah, and she may very well have been the missing piece of the jigsaw. I think, Matt, you know, watching Clare and Tip win the last 12 Irelands, you know, teams that Limerick would have beaten in Munster, or certainly felt that they were better than, I think that hurt. And, you know, obviously losing the semi-final to Cork in 24, there was nothing in that game. It could have gone either way. They had the chances to win it. The Dublin game, you just wonder what the Munster final, extra time, the penalties, but Cork took out of them. And they certainly, you know, wouldn't have expected to have tripped up against Dublin the way they did. So there's a real appetite, Matt, to do what the great Kilkenny four in a row team did and come back and win one, if not two more. And, you know, we saw that desire and that hunger. I mean, how deep into the well of reserves did they have to go to see off Clare? Now, as John said, listen, they had the rub of the green in terms of the big decision with Nicky Quaid. And arguably, Matt, there's no more important player on that Limerick team in terms of his distribution, his puck out skills, his calmness, his shot stopping. At 37, there's no signs of any decline, you know, in his capabilities. And, you know, what he's doing with some of those puckouts, Matt, in terms of Hegarty and O'Neill making the runs, he's showing an incredible degree of accuracy in terms of the time to put the ball into the right places for those guys. So, you know, there's so many things that you have to admire about what they do. But certainly, the last 2 years hurt, Matt. And as John said, they've won. You know, they're almost at the top of the mountain now. And you'd have to think that, you know, if they're there with 10, 15 minutes to go, you know, that confidence and that belief, and having done it so often on big days, having done it against Clare when it looked as if it was possibly even gone away from them, they can call on that. And that's a big advantage to have in your locker.
1: Also, Seamus, John Kiely has been talking about 63 meetings that he held after going out of last year's All-Ireland Championship with all sorts of people in the players' squad and beyond to try to work out what went wrong. Over 120 hours, two notebooks filled with notes of the things that he had learnt from all of that. Was one of those things, do you think, a greater emphasis on going and scoring goals? That Limerick are well known from shooting from long range. They're willing to accept a few misses as clock up the points. But this year, there has been a greater emphasis on the impact the scoring goals can give.
9: So I think the evidence shows that Limerick have been turning opportunities inside the 45 into goal-scoring opportunities at a higher clip. I think in years past, I was one of the people that was kind of frustrated that we weren't more aggressive and more cutthroat in going for majors. I would have seen that in Cork's play and admired it, even to Tipperary forwards from last year's run to the All-Ireland final. Just they'll play the extra pass to see if the goal comes available first and then take the point as a secondary option. I think that's an impressive mindset to have. I think Limerick didn't have to have it because they were so capable of scoring 30, 32 points from play. But the separation between Limerick and the pack has diminished the last 3 years, year on year. So I think it has been a point of emphasis. I think Aidan O'Connor has been a huge plus inside in the six forwards. He's played at multiple positions. He's given a different attacking flavour, a different dynamic inside there. Shane O'Brien has added an awful lot this year. It was even more impressive in front of goal last year. So, you know, to me, there is more of an emphasis on taking the 3 points when you can get them, because it is such a separator when Limerick are playing so many close games. So it is, it's one of those things. But against this Galway team, you know, I don't think that Galway are, I think this Leinster final and the semi-final against Cork, I think they showed up tremendously. And if you're talking about peaking at the right time of year, if you're talking about a team at the start of the year wants to grow and peak in July and not peak in their provincial championship, I think Galway have really hit that stride.
1: Well, just before we take a break and before we talk in more detail about Galway, one other thing on the Limerick team, Seamus. It hasn't been Aaron Galland's best year, and he's been substituted in the last couple of games earlier than people might have expected. I know they say form is temporary, class is permanent, but how worried are you about his ability to get himself back to the pitch that he has shown in previous seasons?
9: Yeah, so if you were confident that Aaron was in a rich vein of form, Limerick people would be far more comfortable going up the N7 on Sunday. That's the bottom line. He is our marquee forward. And right up until he had that calf injury that kept him out of the initial Munster Championship game, he was playing exceptionally well. His league form was terrific. And it just hasn't clicked into place. He hasn't recaptured that in the game since. What I will say, what is actually, I would say, comforting in all in that scenario, is John Kiely's willingness to replace him. And I think that's key. We saw Harry Kane stay on the field for England against Argentina probably longer than he should have when they were trying to close out a game. But John Kiely's willing to remove his marquee man when he feels it's not falling for him, that we have options that are going to be, might change the direction of the game. And that to me does give comfort. Now, I am very happy that Aaron is starting and that Aaron gets a chance to catch fire, because again, I do feel, you know, if there's a line on the field that's picked, that Galway full back line and the experience and the class that Limerick have in the full forward line, there is something to exploit there. But that's only good if Aaron catches that vein.
1: We need to take a break. We'll be back to talk more about the Limerick challenge after this.
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15: Headford Road southbound in Galway is congested between the Borna Drive Junction and the Courthouse. Father Griffin Road inbound is backed up between White Strand Road Junction and Claddachie, with a delay approaching from Foster Street southbound onto Dock Road from the bus station. In Kerry, a burst pipe on the Tralee Road outside Killarney continues to affect traffic south of Lawler's Cross, and traffic in Dublin is solid on Church Street inbound from the North King Street Junction to the Quays. 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
1: Welcome back. So we have James the O'Connor, Seamus Hickey and John McIntyre with us. And John, let's talk a little bit more about this youthful Galway team that Micheál Donoghue has assembled. And they did exceptionally well in the semi-final against Cork, although critics of Cork from within would question again the mentality of the Cork team, how they implode, how they're perhaps unable to deal with a tactical approach. Micheál Donoghue's a really clever man on the tactical approach, but the tactics that he's favoured for this Galway team of getting men behind the ball and counter-attacking, are those really the tactics that'll work against Limerick?
10: Matt, to be truthful about it, but certainly so far so good for Galway in their key matches this summer. They're, as you say, they're pulling a lot of players behind the ball and hitting on the break. I think Cork made it easy for them in the second half when they went direct and you had a bunch of Cork forwards all in a tight space, and it suited the Galway backs who killed Cork on the breaking ball. Kyle Mannion has been utilised in largely a sweeper role. He's very effective. He makes things look very simple. He seems to have all the time in the world on the ball, which isn't an easy thing to do. So Galway will be trying to keep this game open at the other end, Matt, and close it down at their end. But Limerick, as the lads have said, are so vastly experienced. They'll want the exchanges on Sunday to be kind of a suffocating nature. And I've seen Galway's older matches this year, Matt. I thought there was something stirring in their opening league matches against Tipperary and Cork. I know they lost both of them, but you could see the young lads Micheál Donoghue had brought in, you know, had the potential to survive at this level. And then I go back to a National League game against Limerick in the Gaelic grounds last March, which was ostensibly a league semi-final. And 12 or 15 minutes in the second half, Limerick were leading 121 to 13 points. And you're saying to yourself, God, that's the level Galway have to get to, and they still had some distance to go. 20 minutes later, Limerick were hanging on and they came through by 2 points, and I thought Galway made a statement that day. Now, they did have a couple of head-scratching performances in the Leinster Championship. Dublin caught them late in Pearse Stadium. Incredibly, they were 10 points behind Kildare and Newbridge. There were 13 points in arrears against Wexford in Wexford Park. But in the games that counted, Matt, you know, they had a huge win over Kilkenny. I know the Cats' form this year hasn't been on a par with what you would expect from them. They destroyed Dublin in the Leinster final and finished very strong against Cork. And what I liked about their semi-final performance, Matt, there were 5 points up early on. Cork got a run in them, and Cork went from 5 down to 5 up. And Galway didn't blink. And they have 5 new players on that team: Joshua Ryan, Killian Trayers, Darren Neary, Jason Rabbit, who's been an absolute revelation at full forward. And then you have Aaron Nyland and a new midfield alliance in Tiernan Killeen and Gavin Lee. And they have knitted extremely well. Tom Monaghan is on fire in the half forward line. But I just cannot see the Limerick backs allowing somebody like Monaghan to get the time and space to send over points almost on mark, as he did against Dublin and Cork in the All-Ireland semi-final. So Micheál Donoghue, he still has a hard core of experience there. The two Mannion brothers, Conor Whelan, who is rejuvenated this season. Conor Cooney still making a significant impact off the bench. But one question I would have about Galway, Matt, is how fit is Dahi Burke? He's been a walking wounded in the Leinster final and especially against Cork. Most managers would have taken him off in the first half, but he's the team spiritual leader. The Galway fans adore him, and he hasn't had much time to sort out that injured knee.
1: Okay, Jamesy, Galway have just 4 starting survivors from 8 years ago. Padraig and Cathal Mannion, Dahi Burke, who we've just been hearing about, and Conor Whelan, with Conor Cooney on the bench. Can you go into an All-Ireland final with so many inexperienced players making up the rest of the panel? Because even last year when Tipperary had a lot of inexperienced players, there might have been a little bit more experience alongside them.
7: Yeah, well, I think you absolutely can, Matt. And it's brilliant from a younger player's perspective, you know, to have the experience of as you said, the two Mannions, Conor Whelan and Conor Cooney and these guys, Dahi Burke, around. So I think Micheál has got the balance really right. And you can see how tight and united the group is. And we saw, you know, in the immediate aftermath of the Leinster final, what, you know, silverware actually meant. And Pádraig Mannion referenced in an interview during the week that they were able to have the couple of days together. They obviously had 4 weeks to prepare for Cork. And everything about them, Matt, in terms of the confidence, you know, John alluded to it earlier, they have a lot of momentum. They've got form. They've got guys that can make an impact off the bench. Conor Cooney looks rejuvenated. He looks fitter. He looks like he's accepted that role. And he's got goals and made a difference when he's come on. John Fleming has been good off the bench. They've got guys with All-Ireland medals on the pitch and a management team that has won All-Ireland medals. And there's an energy and an exuberance about them this year, Matt, that Limerick are going to find, I think, hard to repel. And they take an awful lot of the boxes that you'd want in an underdog coming into a game of this magnitude. Now, the question is, you know, as and we're all fascinated as to tactically how this is going to play out, because I don't necessarily know that you can beat Limerick playing Limerick's game with loads of bodies in the middle third. And Limerick, with the physicality they have, with Will O'Donoghue, Kyle Hayes, Dermot Burns, you know, Garrod Hegarty, you know, if it becomes attritional, these guys we know have the constitution to survive and keep going into the 70th, 75th minute. Opposition teams generally struggle with that, and certainly Clare in the last quarter wore down, and that's the worry I'd have with some of the younger players. They have the energy, but have you got the conditioning to survive, as I said, the hits that Limerick will look to put in? So that's for me intriguing. Can Galway do what they did against Kilkenny, what they did against Dublin, and what they did against Cork in the semi-final, Matt, and play the game on their terms? And if they do, and if they can suck, you know, those Limerick defenders out the field and get it to Rabbit with runners like Neary and Nyland coming off the shoulder and kind of wheeling into space, well, then it becomes, as I said, a very, very different, that the odds tilt significantly in Galway's favour. I just can't see Limerick allowing that to happen. We've seen Kyle Hayes and Burns play zonally all year. This is the way we play, and you've got to break us down. And one final point, Matt. Limerick, nobody adapts better tactically, you know, during the course of the game, and particularly in the second half. And Limerick shut down the Cork puck out twice. They shut the Clare puck out down in the second half. Clare couldn't get Tony Kelly, Shane O'Donnell, Mark Rogers on the ball in the last quarter. And Limerick scored 121 in the last two matches, Matt. That's been enough to get it done because of how effectively they've been defensively. And I think, you know, if Galway can keep Limerick to 121 at the weekend, I think they have a great chance. But I just don't see Limerick, as I said, having come this far, allowing it to slip away at this late hour.
1: I wonder how important goals are going to be, because Limerick have 12 in their 6 championship games. Galway have 17, which is more than anybody else has done during the championship. But Galway have also conceded 14 goals. So let's get the predictions. Jamesy, I'll start with you as the neutral. Who are you going for?
7: Well, Matt, I think Galway have a great chance. And there's part of me, you know, again, I can't get away from the fact that I don't think Clare were anywhere close to you know, been at the level they were 2 years ago.
1: And still ran Limerick so close.
7: And you wonder as well, you know, like Limerick beat Cork by a point in the Munster final, lost to them in round one. Galway, you know, won pulling up against Cork. So, you know, strictly looking at the form lines, Galway have every chance.
1: Okay.
7: But Matt, for me, you know, the physicality, the tactical acumen, the greater strength and depth off the bench, where you're bringing on guys with All-Ireland medals, with this big game experience, the 18 wins and 19 finals, and Matt, overall, more than anything else, that mental toughness when the game is in the melting
1: pot. Okay, John?
7: For me, it's Limerick.
10: Galway are the coming team, Matt. The question is, are Limerick the going team? Essentially, if Galway cope with the occasion and all the hype, I give them a fighting chance. But it will be a brilliant All-Ireland for Galway to win after taking out Kilkenny, Dublin, Cork and Limerick.
1: Okay, and you're calling it, Seamus?
9: Yeah, so this is so many shades of the 2018 final of a young team coming against an established champion. Like, and we came out the right side of that, and it started something special for Limerick. My concern is that Galway are the Limerick in that scenario this time around. I do genuinely have fear of the middle of the field. Tom Monaghan, Cathal Mannion scoring from distance, that has hurt Limerick in the past. I feel like it's a tight game. One team or the other wins it by a score, a point, or maybe two. I'm hoping it's Limerick, and I'm going up. I'm going up with a confident hope.
1: Thank you, Seamus Hickey, James E. O'Connor, John McIntyre. Thank you to my entire production team, led today by Dermot Doyle, with Liz O'Neill, Orla Kearney, Evian Meehan and Kira McGovern. Thomas Balfe looking after the sound. Deck Pierce is up next at Block Rock and Beats. We'll be back here next Monday at 4:30. Please join us then. From me, Matt Cooper, have a great weekend.
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25: It's 7 o'clock. I'm Laura Donnelly. Oscar-winning actress Brenda Fricker has died. She was best known for her roles in My Left Foot and Home Alone 2, Lost in New York. The Dubliner won an Oscar for Best Supporting Actor in My Left Foot, becoming the first Irish actor to do so. She was an original cast member on BBC's Casualty and was in the film Veronica Guerin, among many other roles. Her agent says she died peacefully last night at the age of 81 after a period of ill health. Director of Dublin International Film Festival, Grainne Humphreys, has been friends with Brenda for many years.
26: I've admired her for many years, but friends with her, you know, since kind of 2011, 2012. Today was a day I didn't think. You don't think about it coming, but I'm so struck by just the outpourings of love. And I think I was aware of exactly how much people loved her, cared for her, how proud they were of her.
25: Former DUP leader Geoffrey Donaldson is to launch an appeal after being convicted of a number of child sex offences. He was convicted in Newry Crown Court last month of 18 sex offences, including one count of rape relating to the abuse of two women when they were children. His solicitor has confirmed papers have been lodged for an appeal. Amid calls for a total ban on e-scooters, the Justice Minister says there needs to be stronger regulation of them. His comments follow a Children's Health Ireland report, which found the number of admissions of children for traumatic brain injuries resulting from e-scooter incidents has increased by 50% in the last year. This summer, across CHI emergency departments, 1 to 2 children with e-scooter related injuries are presenting every day. Jim O'Callaghan says the report is really worrying.
27: It's clearly the case that people who have accidents on e-bikes are really exposed to very serious injuries, and that's apparently happening at present. So we need a broad response to this. You know, I'm looking at it in terms of, obviously, my own view is that these certainly, if they're not going to be banned, they need to be regulated.
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4: Good evening, I'm David Seagrave. Shane Lowry and Rory McIlroy both had solid second rounds at the Open Championship this afternoon. The Offaly man shot a round of 68 to sit five shots off the clubhouse leader Lucas Herbert, while Rory McIlroy pulled himself back to one under after his opener of 73. He says he feels a bit better about his second round than his first.
12: I think main objective today was to be here for the weekend, which I am. Felt like I left a couple out there, but you know, and then you look at the board and you see a couple of 62s and you're sort of feel like you could have done a bit better.
4: Darren Clark, Paul Carrington and Stuart Gretton all look set to miss the weekend action. Meanwhile, two players matched the lowest score recorded in one round at a men's major. Lucas Herbert and Sam Burns both shot 62 at Royal Birkdale this afternoon. In soccer, there's a repeat of last year's final to come in the second round of the FAI Cup this evening. Shamrock Rovers meet Cork City in one of 10 games down for decision, while John Russell gets his account as Shelburne boss underway against Kerry. Elsewhere, Derry City and CSKA Sofia have been charged by UEFA over the crowd trouble in last night's Europa League qualifier at the Ryan McBride Brandywell. Both clubs could be hit with supporter bans, with a decision to be made next week. The Candy Stripes are due to play Croatian side Rijeka in the second leg of their Conference League qualifier at the Brandywell in 2 weeks' time. Across the channel, new Bournemouth boss Marco Rosa says next season is going to be a big challenge. The German has succeeded Anthony Iraola and is preparing for the club's first European campaign. In Gaelic Games, Michael McShane set to be ratified as the new Antrim hurling boss next week. The county board has confirmed he'll take over from Davy Fitzgerald, who departed the county in May. And finally, Limerick have made two changes ahead of the All-Ireland hurling final on Sunday. Keane Lynch and Mike Casey come in for Dara O'Donovan and Dan Morrissey, while Galway stay as is following their semi-final win over Cork. To access three free Off the Ball podcasts a month, download the Go Loud app now.
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25: Dry and clear tonight, a light breeze, fresher than recent nights, lows of 9 to 14 degrees.
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1: As we like to do every weekend, straight in with a load of massive tunes. SL2 on a Ragga Tip is on the way. Faithless as well. And this is JX.

0: From JX, son of a gun. I hope you're well. This is Block Rock and Beats. I'm going to keep your kitchen raves going for the rest of the night. And we are in Galway tonight. This is Faithless. God is a DJ.
1: This is my church. 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

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This is where I heal my hurts. For tonight, God is a DJ.

0: 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If you're coming to our gig at the Arts Festival, Gallifrey from Desire on Today FM. 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Entrance Set You Free is on the way. 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

to the show. Ed Trance, Set You Free, originally released in 1992 and got its first real big commercial release in 1994 when it went absolutely massive. 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

0: 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I've had requests for Delirium Silence and some Beach Ball for you as well.
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beautiful tune. What a beautiful remix. What an incredible vocal as well from Sarah McLachlan. Delirium. That is, I got a lot of messages about it. The Sanctuary remix of Silence. It's Block Rock and Beats on Today FM. 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Baby D. It was huge. 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

0: Good evening, I'm Cliona Dwyer. Commercial shipping has been temporarily suspended at Cork Harbour this evening to allow the towing of the MV Matthew. The infamous drug trafficking ship has been in the harbour for nearly 3 years, but has now been sold and is being towed out to sea by four tugs. Interim Harbour Master at the Port of Cork, Captain Nicholas Burke, says it won't meet any shipping as it leaves Cork.
1: Commercial shipping will be slowed down or stopped, so we won't be meeting anything as it goes out. We've been working with the sailing clubs, the other leisure users, as well as the Navy and other stakeholders in the lower harbour. So, you know, there's a lot of work and organisation has gone into this. I'll sleep better tonight once it's out of the harbour.
0: The Taoiseach has asked Cork City Council to explore all options for the future of the Bessborough site. Planning permission was last week granted for the development of 106 apartments at the site of the former mother and baby home. That decision has been subject to backlash from campaigners and politicians. Taoiseach Micheál Martin says he wants the local authority to engage with the landowners at Bessborough. He also says we need to do the right thing for all concerned. Dublin's Lord Mayor will open a book of condolence for Brenda Frickerth next week. The actor has passed away at the age of 81. With her agent saying the world is lesser for the lack of her. Lord Mayor Darrell Barron says Brenda will be sorely missed.
2: It's a very sad day for the city. I will be opening a book of condolence in the Mansion House early next week on Monday. I will issue a release in relation to that, you know, to showcase and celebrate her life. You know, I think she has given so much to this city, an Oscar winner.
0: The Dublin Commuter Coalition says a ban on e-scooters would be an admission of failure from government. That proposal has come about after a string of reports of serious head injuries to children from crashes. It's been announced gold medal winning Paralympic athlete Sarah Storey has joined the Strictly lineup. She's the seventh celebrity contestant taking part in this year's series. Others include Lacey Turner, Danny Dyer and Chris Appleton. And that's your news for now.
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5: Good evening, I'm Robbie Dowling. The second round of the FAI Cup is underway. 10 games are currently taking place. The pick of the ties comes from Tallaght Stadium, where reigning champion Shamrock Rovers are taking on last year's runners-up Cork City in a repeat of the 2025 final. John Russell is leading his Shelburne side for the first time in their clash with Kerry. Derry City and Cisca Sofia have both been charged by UEFA over the crowd trouble in last night's Europa League qualifier at the Ryan McBride Brandywell. Both clubs could be hit with supporter bans. Rory McIlroy will go into the weekend 7 shots off the lead at the Open. The 6-time major winner carded a second round 67 today to move on to 1-under par at Royal Birkdale. Shane Lowry is 2 shots better off on 3-under after he went around in 68. Lucas Herbert's sensational 8-under par round has given him a 2-shot advantage at the midway point. Tom McKibben finished on 2-over par, while Darren Clark, Padraig Harrington and Stuart Gahan are all set to miss the cut. Keane Lynch and Mike Casey have come into the Limerick side for Sunday's All-Ireland Senior Hurling Championship final. Lynch starts at midfield and Casey is named at fullback, with Darrow O'Donovan and Dan Morrissey dropping out. Leinster champions Galway are unchanged from their semi-final victory over Cork. The last All-Ireland final meeting between the counties came in 2018 when Limerick came out on top. And Ireland continue their Nations Championship campaign tomorrow morning. Following victories over Australia and Japan, Andy Farrell's side faced their stiffest challenge yet when they take on New Zealand at Eden Park. The All Blacks hold a 52-game unbeaten streak at the Auckland venue and overcame France and Italy in their opening 2 games of the inaugural tournament. Kickoff is at 10 past 8. To access 3 free off-the-ball podcasts a month, download the Go Loud app now.
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0: Dry and mostly clear tonight with just light to moderate northerly breezes. Lows of 9 to 14 degrees.
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9: 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Armin van Helden, this is My My My.

1995, huge in 1996 as well. Robert Miles, Children on Today FM. It's Block Rock and Beats with Dec Pierce. Right, I've got loads of tunes lined up to keep your kitchen raves and your bedroom raves and your workplace raves going as well. And those raves in the car, I see you. We've got ATB on the way. Usura, Open Your Mind. A tune from DJ Supreme, Up to the Wild Style. And this remix is gorgeous. Armin van Helden's remix of Tori Amos. This is Professional Widow. 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

0: from 1995. I had a couple of requests for that one during the week. Legend B, that is Lost in Love. Before that, Tori Amos, Professional Widow, the Armin van Helden remix. Beautiful, beautiful track. ATB is on the way. Usura, Open Your Mind as well.
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What a track, what a memory, right about 1993 that was. On Today FM, it is Block Rock and Beats with Dec Pierce. We are in Galway tonight. Cannot wait to see you later on if you're coming to our gig at the Big Top, the Heineken Big Top for the Arts Festival. It's going to be wild. Up to the wild.

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nothing but massive, massive anthems for the full night here on Today FM. I love doing this show every weekend, and I cannot wait to see you if you're coming to our gig later on tonight in Galway. Four Strings, Take Me Away, and this tune. Trainspotting soundtrack, Underworld's It's Born Slippy.

0: A bit of Irish rave from the 90s. I get so many requests for that tune, and it brings back so many memories. Those guys were the Fourth Dimension. That is Loverman on Today FM. It's Block Rock and Beats with Dec Pierce. I got Tiesto on the way. 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
7: Good evening, I'm Cliona Dwyer. The Justice Minister says he's hopeful Gardaí can question a person of interest in the Jamie Carney murder investigation while he is in police custody in Jordan. The man was detained by Jordanian authorities earlier this week. He had already left this country when Miss Carney's body was discovered in a home in Killarney 10 days ago. Jim O'Callaghan says while there is no extradition agreement between Jordan and Ireland, he's hoping Gardaí will be in contact with Jordanian authorities to see if an interview will be possible.
8: He has been arrested in Jordan for reasons that I'm not aware of, and I don't think the Gardaí Síochána Conor were aware of. But I'm hopeful that the Gardaí will be in contact with the Jordanian authorities for the purpose of trying to see whether or not they can interview him. But it is a developing issue, a developing story, but we don't have a formal basis to get him back to Ireland. But it would only ever really apply in circumstances if he had been charged with an offence. And that's something that is still in progress.
7: Commercial shipping has been temporarily suspended at Cork Harbour this evening to allow the towing of the MV Matthew. The infamous drug trafficking ship has been in the harbour for nearly 3 years, but has now been sold and is being towed out to sea by four tugs. Interim Harbour Master at the Port of Cork, Captain Nicholas Burke, says it won't meet any shipping as it leaves Cork.
9: Commercial shipping will be slowed down or stopped, so we won't be meeting anything as it goes out. We've been working with the sailing clubs, the other leisure users, as well as the Navy and other stakeholders in the lower harbour. So, you know, there's a lot of work and organisation has gone into this. I'll sleep better tonight once it's out of the harbour.
7: Gardaí are appealing for witnesses to a serious assault in County Meath. A woman in her 20s suffered non-life-threatening injuries in the attack on the Abbey Road in Duleek shortly after 11 o'clock this morning. She's being treated at Our Lady of Lourdes Hospital in Drogheda. Gardaí are asking anyone with information to contact them. Over 6,300 people have been receiving job seekers allowance for at least 10 years, costing the state around €800 million. Department of Social Protection figures show around 30,000 people have been on the payment for more than 5 years. And that's your news for now.
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10: Good evening, I'm Robbie Dowling. 10 games are currently taking place in the second round of the FAI Cup. The second halves of those ties have just got underway. In Tallaght Stadium, it's scoreless between Shamrock Rovers and Cork City. Shelburne and Kerry are level at nil all in John Russell's first game in charge of Shells. Elsewhere, it's St Pat's 1, Wexford 0, St Mochta's 0, Dundalk 2, and Galway United 3, Crumlin United 0. Rory McIlroy will go into the weekend 7 shots off the lead at the Open. The 6-time major winner carded a second round 67 today to move on to 1 under par at Royal Birkdale. Shane Lowry is 2 shots better off on 3 under after he went around in 68. Lucas Herbert's sensational 8 under par round has given him a 1 shot advantage at the midway point. Tom McKibben finished on 2 over par, while Darren Clark, Padraig Harrington, Sean Gain and David Howard are all set to miss the 1 over par cut. David Howard is 1 under for the day and 3 over for the tournament. Keane Lynch and Mike Casey have come into the Limerick side for Sunday's All-Ireland Senior Hurling Championship final. Lynch starts at midfield and Casey is named at fullback, with Darrow O'Donovan and Dan Morrissey dropping out. Leinster champions Galway are unchanged from their semi-final victory over Cork. The last All-Ireland final meeting between the counties came in 2018 when Limerick came out on top. Ireland continue their Nations Championship campaign tomorrow morning, following victories over Australia and Japan. Andy Farrell's side face their stiffest challenge yet when they take on New Zealand at Eden Park. The All Blacks hold a 52-game unbeaten streak at the Auckland venue and overcame France and Italy in their opening 2 games of the inaugural tournament. And Formula One World Championship leader Kimi Antonelli set the pace in second practice for the Belgian Grand Prix. The Mercedes driver was quickest, ahead of title holder Lando Norris, with teammate George Russell third. To access 3 free off the ball podcasts a month, download the Go Loud app now.
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7: Dry and mostly clear tonight, with just light to moderate northerly breezes. Lows of 9 to 14 degrees.
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0: All right, let's get into another hour of massive tunes. The Grid Swamp Thing is on the way. I've got a tune from Watergate, Heart of Asia. Some Scooter to play for you later on this hour as well. And this is Tiësto with Adagio for Strings.

Matt the Trucker in Australia, who tunes into the show every single weekend while he's working Western Australia. And he's been to a couple of Block Rock and Beats gigs, and I tell you what, I'm determined to get Block Rock and Beats back over to Australia. This is The Grid, Swamp Thing on Today FM. Will I

0: That's a great tune. The Urban Cookie Collective, they also had The Key, The Secret, that's Feels Like Heaven, and The Grid before that, Swamp Thing on Today FM. This is Block Rock and Beats with Dec Pearce. We're in Galway tonight for our show at the Galway International Arts Festival. It's going to be wild. It's a full house tonight as well. So the place is going to be rocking. Scooter on the way, a tune from Watergate, Heart of Asia, and some Stardust Music Sounds Better With You to play for you in the next couple of minutes.
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3: 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On top of that, it is an incredible spectacle. 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The way that Christopher Nolan does all his special effects, it's done in a very kind of tactile way. 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

0: Okay, the next track that I want to play for you tonight came out May 1994, and I remember it was one of the biggest tunes of the summer of 1994. It was the first single as well to come from Scooter's debut album. The album was called And the Beat Goes On, which came out in 1995. This is Scooter, Hyper Hyper.
1: Everybody on the floor, we put some energy into this place. I want to ask you something. Are you ready for the sound of Scooter?

0: up there with one of my favourites of all time, Stardust Music Sounds Better With You. What a beautiful track on Today FM. It is Block Rockin' Beats with Dec Pierce. I get a lot of requests for Ragamuffin. That is on the way, and some Sandstorm as well.
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7: 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Sam Smith is back with new music. There's an album. Hazel Eye is going to be with us very soon. And this is the beautiful new track from it. It's called My Guy. You could

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Before that, World Power, I'm Happy. The Ragamuffin Mercy remix, also just simply known as Ragamuffin. I'm going to play it for Calvin O'Brien. Danielle Weaver, that was for you as well. This is Block Rock and Beats on Today FM. I hope you've enjoyed the tunes once again tonight. We're back tomorrow night for more Block Rock and Beats anthems expansions. I love this track so much. 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
11: Good evening, I'm Cliona Dwyer. The Taoiseach says he's asked Cork City Council to engage with landowners at Bessborough site to explore all options for its future. Last week, permission was granted for the development of 106 apartments at the former mother and baby home site by Uncommissioned Planola. The decision has faced much backlash, with the move described by Social Democrats leader Holly Cairns as disgusting. In a post on X, Micheál Martin described the site as of huge importance to many people and families. He adds the right thing needs to be done for all concerned. Geoffrey Donaldson has lodged an appeal against his conviction for 18 sexual offences. The former DUP leader, who's 63, was last month convicted of 18 offences, including one count of rape, relating to the abuse of two women when they were children. His solicitor says papers have been lodged for an appeal. He's being held on remand and is due for sentencing in September. SIP2 is calling on the HSE to implement a Labour Court recommendation on pay for ambulance workers as soon as possible. It's after members of that union and Unite voted overwhelmingly for the proposals. SIP2's John McCamley says they hope the deal can be activated soon.
12: Well, we've asked the HSE to deal with the implementing the terms of the Labour Court recommendation as a matter of urgency. We're hoping that this will be done as soon as possible. We understand, obviously, we're now in a summer period, but we're hoping that it'll be done as soon as possible.
11: The first Irish woman to win an Oscar has died at the age of 81. Brenda Fricker won the Academy Award in 1990 for her role in My Left Foot. She also starred in Home Alone 2, was an original cast member of Casualty and a film about Veronica Guerin, among many other roles. Former Dublin Lord Mayor Ray McAdam says Brenda's work drew in people everywhere.
13: Not just here in Ireland but across the world, but she always remained unmistakably and proudly Dublin. And like, she was special, not because of her immense talent, but she was one of the greatest actors our country ever produced. But you know what? It was her warmth, her authenticity and her humanity. And I think people saw something of themselves in Brenda Fricker.
11: And that's your news for now.
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14: Good evening, I'm Robbie Dowling. The full-time whistles have gone in the second round of the FAI Cup. 10 games took place tonight at Richmond Park. St. Pat's booked their place in the next round with a 2-1 victory over Cork City. While Galway United overcame Crumlin United, Drogheda eliminated Lucan United and Dundalk defeated St. Moctas. Rory McIlroy will go into the weekend 7 shots off the lead at the Open. The Masters champion carded a second round 67 today to move on to 1 under par at Royal Birkdale. Shane Lowry is 2 shots better off on 3 under after he went around in 68. Lucas Herbert's 800 par round has given him the lead at the midway point. Tom McKibben finished on 2 over par, while Darren Clark, Padraig Harrington, Sean Genn and David Howard are all set to miss the cut. Keane Lynch and Mike Casey have come into the Limerick side for Sunday's All-Ireland Senior Hurling Championship final. Lynch starts at midfield and Casey is named at fullback, with Darrow O'Donovan and Dan Morrissey dropping out. Leinster champions Galway are unchanged from their semi-final victory over Cork. The last All-Ireland final meeting between the counties came in 2018, when Limerick came out on top. Ireland continue their Nations Championship campaign tomorrow morning following victories over Australia and Japan. Andy Farrell's side face their stiffest challenge yet when they take on New Zealand at Eden Park. The All Blacks hold a 52-game unbeaten streak at the Auckland venue and overcame France and Italy in their opening 2 games of the inaugural tournament. Kickoff is at 8:10 Irish time. And Formula One World Championship leader Kimi Antonelli set the pace in second practice at the Belgian Grand Prix. The Mercedes driver was quickest, ahead of the title holder Lando Norris, with teammate George Russell third. 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
11: Dry and mostly clear tonight, with just light to moderate northerly breezes. Lows of 9 to 14 degrees.
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2: 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Time to get the greatest songs on the air from the greatest decade, the 1980s. 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

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Make me lose control on Today FM 80s. Now, 1987, if you were ultra cool, you would have had a Nokia Cityman 1320. In today's money, it would have cost you over 2,000 euro. It was Nokia's first handheld mobile, and it weighed almost a kilo. And that year, John Farnham released this. You're the Voice.

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0: release 1984, the year, the big hit in the cinema of that year, starring Bill Murray, Dan Aykroyd, Harold Ramis, Rick Moranis, and Sigourney Weaver. You know it. It was Ghostbusters. Who you gonna call? David Bowie. He's next.
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13: With

Love it, body and soul, Mai Tai on Today FM 80s. Now, the year was 1988. Around that time, in Dublin, you could buy yourself a three-bed semi-detached house for just over £38,000. I mean, come on. You couldn't even build yourself a shed these days for that. And the biggest selling car in that year was the Toyota Corolla. You would have been listening to this, Yaz, today.

0: Deacon Blue, Dignity on Today FM 80s. You want to catch them live? Well, July 25th at Forest Fest in County Leash. And then on August 15th, they will play the Summer Sessions in Letterkenny. Right back after 11 o'clock news and sports, some more brilliant 80s songs lined up and ready to go from Bon Jovi, the Pet Shop Boys, and the Fine Young Cannibals, all coming next.
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7: Good evening, I'm Clino Dwar. Donald Trump threatened to increase tariffs on imports from Canada as smoke from wildfires has raised fears over air quality during the World Cup final. The US president claims willful negligence from his northern neighbours is costing billions of dollars a year. He says he'll speak to Canada's prime minister about it. Authorities in New Jersey say they're monitoring smoke before Spain and Argentina play on Sunday. SIPTU is calling on the HSE to implement a Labour Court recommendation on pay for ambulance workers as soon as possible. It's after members of that union and Unite voted overwhelmingly for the proposals. SIPTU's John McCamley says they hope the deal can be activated soon.
8: Well, we've asked the HSE to deal with the implementing the terms of the Labour Court recommendation as a matter of urgency. We're hoping that this will be done as soon as possible. We understand, obviously, we're now in a summer period, but we're hoping that it'll be done as soon as possible.
7: Jeffrey Donaldson has lodged an appeal against his conviction for 18 sexual offences. The former DUP leader, who's 63, was last month convicted of 18 offences, including one count of rape, relating to the abuse of two women when they were children. His solicitor says papers have been lodged for an appeal. He's being held on remand and is due for sentencing in September. A woman in her 20s is being treated for non-life-threatening injuries following a serious assault in County Meath. The attack happened on Abbey Road in Duleague at 10 past 11 this morning. The woman was brought to Our Lady of Lourdes Hospital in Drogheda. Brenda Fricker will be sorely missed, but will be celebrated. The first Irish woman to win an Oscar has passed away at the age of 81, with her agent calling her a legend. Her Academy Award win came in 1990 for her role in My Left Foot. Former Dublin Lord Mayor Ray McAdam proposed her for the freedom of the city. He says it's a great loss.
9: She never left Dublin, and she was proudly Dublin for all of her life, and wherever in the world she went, she carried Dublin with her, and I think Dublin will be forever proud to call her one of her own. And today we are mourning her passing, but we are also celebrating an extraordinary life, and I think a legacy that will endure for generations.
7: And that's your news for now.
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10: Good evening, I'm Robbie Dowling. The full-time whistles have gone in the second round of the FAI Cup. 10 games took place tonight at Richmond Park. St. Pat's booked their place in the next round with a 2-1 victory over Cork City. While Galway United overcame Crumlin United, Drogheda eliminated Lucan United and Dundalk defeated St. Mochta's. Rory McIlroy will go into the weekend 7 shots off the lead at the Open. The Masters champion carded a second round 67 today to move on to 1 under par at Royal Birkdale. Shane Lowry is 2 shots better off on 3 under after he went around in 68. Lucas Herbert's 800 par round has given him the lead at the midway point. Tom McKibben finished on 2 over par, while Darren Clarke, Padraig Harrington, Sean Genn and David Howard are all set to miss the cut. Keane Lynch and Mike Casey have come into the Limerick side for Sunday's All-Ireland Senior Hurling Championship Final. Lynch starts at midfield and Casey is named at fullback, with Darrow O'Donovan and Dan Morrissey dropping out. Leinster champions Galway are unchanged from their semi-final victory over Cork. The last All-Ireland final meeting between the counties came in 2018, when Limerick came out on top. Ireland continue their Nations Championship campaign tomorrow morning. Following victories over Australia and Japan, Andy Farrell's side face their stiffest challenge yet when they take on New Zealand at Eden Park. The All Blacks hold a 52-game unbeaten streak at the Auckland venue and overcame France and Italy in their opening 2 games of the inaugural tournament. Kickoff is at 8:10 Irish time. And Formula One World Championship leader Kimi Antonelli set the pace in second practice at the Belgian Grand Prix. The Mercedes driver was quickest, ahead of the title holder Lando Norris, with teammate George Russell third. To access 3 free Off The Ball podcasts a month, download the Go Loud app now.
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7: Dry and mostly clear tonight, with just light to moderate northerly breezes. Lows of 9 to 14 degrees.
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FM 80's Pet Shop Boys, always on my mind. Are you counting down the days? August 30th, Krug Park. They will be here. Bon Jovi. Shut up!

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Now, 1984, the leader of our country, the Taoiseach at the time, was Garrett Fitzgerald. And I'm sure he was dancing to this number one hit of that year, Cyndi Lauper, Girls Just Wanna Have Fun.

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0: 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Well, he sang it better than that. Bobby Brown is next.
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9: With

AFM 80s, you could have been dancing to that during a slow set in some random nightclub when that was a hit back in 1982 from Toto, Africa. Believe

0: Man from their album Forever Young. What a great song that is. Steve K, checking out. Thanks for being here tonight. Always so much fun to get these great songs on the radio. And I'll do it again next Friday night from 10 o'clock. Join me then. Have a great weekend.
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13: Good evening, I'm Kino Dwyer. Donald Trump threatened to increase tariffs on imports from Canada as smoke from wildfires has raised fears over air quality during the World Cup final. The US president claims willful negligence from his northern neighbours is costing billions of dollars a year. He says he'll speak to Canada's prime minister about it. Authorities in New Jersey say they're monitoring smoke before Spain and Argentina play on Sunday. The justice minister says he supports calls from Gardaí for powers of indemnification for e-scooters and e-bikes. His comments follow stark numbers from Children's Health Ireland this week, which says the number of children admitted for traumatic brain injuries from e-scooter accidents in the last 12 months have increased by 50%. Jim O'Callaghan says he'd like to adopt a similar approach to the legislation in the UK.
14: I would like to see that type of legislation progress. I've spoken to Minister Dara O'Brien and Minister Sean Canny about it. If you look in the UK, they have specific statutory protections for what was referred to as constables in the UK who are in pursuit of somebody during the course of their work, and I would like to see something like that within the Irish legal system.
13: A woman in her 20s is being treated for non-life-threatening injuries following a serious assault in County Meath. The attack happened on Abbey Road in Duleek at 10 past 11 this morning. The woman was brought to Our Lady of Lourdes Hospital in Drogheda. Gardaí are appealing to anyone who is in the area between half 10 and half 11 in the morning and who may have footage to make it available to Gardaí. Brenda Fricker will be sorely missed but will be celebrated. The first Irish woman to win an Oscar has passed away at the age of 81, with her agent calling her a legend. Her Academy Award winner win came in 1990 for her role in My Left Foot. Former Dublin Lord Mayor Ray McAdam proposed her for the freedom of the city. He says it's a great loss.
15: She never left Dublin, and she was proudly Dublin for all of her life. And wherever in the world she went, she carried Dublin with her. And I think Dublin will be forever proud to call her one of her own. And today we are mourning her passing, but we are also celebrating an extraordinary life. And I think a legacy that will endure for generations.
13: And that's your news for now.
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18: Good evening, I'm Robbie Dowling. The full-time whistles have gone in the second round of the FAI Cup. 10 games took place tonight at Richmond Park. St. Pat's booked their place in the next round with a 2-1 victory over Cork City. While Galway United overcame Crumlin United, Drogheda eliminated Lucan United and Dundalk defeated St. Moctas. Rory McIlroy will go into the weekend 7 shots off the lead at the Open. The Masters champion carded a second round 67 today to move on to 1 under par at Royal Birkdale. Shane Lowry is 2 shots better off on 3 under after he went around in 68. Lucas Herbert's 8-under par round has given him the lead at the midway point. Tom McKibben finished on 2-over par, while Darren Clark, Padraig Harrington, Sean Genn and David Howard are all set to miss the cut. Keane Lynch and Mike Casey have come into the Limerick side for Sunday's All-Ireland Senior Hurling Championship Final. Lynch starts at midfield and Casey is named at fullback, with Darrow O'Donovan and Dan Morrissey dropping out. Leinster champions Galway are unchanged from their semi-final victory over Cork. The last All-Ireland final meeting between the counties came in 2018 when Limerick came out on top. Ireland continue their Nations Championship campaign tomorrow morning. Following victories over Australia and Japan, Andy Farrell's side face their stiffest challenge yet when they take on New Zealand at Eden Park. The All Blacks hold a 52-game unbeaten streak at the Auckland venue and overcame France and Italy in their opening 2 games of the inaugural tournament. Kickoff is at 8:10 Irish time. And Formula One World Championship leader Kimi Antonelli set the pace in second practice at the Belgian Grand Prix. The Mercedes driver was quickest, ahead of the title holder Lando Norris, with teammate George Russell third. To access 3 free Off The Ball podcasts a month, download the Go Loud app now.
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13: Dry and mostly clear tonight with just light to moderate northerly breezes. Lows of 9 to 14 degrees.
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19: Delighted to have for the Culture Club today Jane Casey, who is one of our most popular novelists at home and internationally. 16 crime novels for adults, 3 for teenagers. The Maeve Kerrigan series has been nominated for multiple awards. Jane Casey, thank you very much for being with us here on the programme.
20: Thank you so much for having me.
19: And tell us about the new novel, Everything She Didn't Say. Is this the first one you've set in Ireland?
20: It actually is. I know, it only took 19 books to get one that was set in Ireland.
19: And why so? Why did it take so long and why now?
20: Partly just my schedule, because I write this series that is ongoing. People are like, I don't want to say violent if I say I'm not doing a Maeve Kerrigan book in a particular year, but I really have to make space in the schedule for a book that isn't a Maeve. So it was really nice just to find the right moment for this book, and it felt like this was the right time to come home.
19: And what is it all about?
20: So it begins with 2 guards arriving into a small village in North Mayo, and they're there to interview a woman who is turned up covered in blood. She's not injured, but she's been staying in a cottage in the area, she says, with her best friend, and there's no sign of the best friend, and the cottage is covered in blood.
19: Tell us more.
20: Well, that's exactly what the guards say. So... And the whole thing is, it begins with them interviewing her, and then the more they hear from her, the more questions they have. So it's a very twisty story that goes a long way from County Mayo in the end.
19: Why Mayo? Why did you pick it?
20: It is where my mother grew up. So we have a family connection there. But also, I originally started thinking about writing this book during the pandemic. I have a very long lead time on anything I write. I always think for a long time before I put pen to paper. And I was thinking about being in Mayo. That was where I wanted to be. I was stuck in London, and it was the first time that I felt like I was an immigrant.
19: Did you spend a lot of time in Mayo growing up, sort of summer holidays and things?
20: We would go, yeah, we would go sometimes. My dad was from Dublin, and he did not have the same emotional connection. Like, once he was outside the pale, he started getting nervous. So he wasn't quite as keen on it as she was, but it was always her happy place, and such a special place, like so different from anywhere else in the world. So I really wanted to write about it and to share it with, like, the international readers who read my books, some of whom have a big Irish connection and some of whom don't.
19: And tell us, why up to date have all your books been set outside of Ireland?
20: I think I was a little bit scared to write about Ireland, partly because I'm not living here full time. So I think I was a little bit worried that I would be too sentimental about it to write a good book. I think crime fiction should be holding a mirror up to society, but it should be like an accurate mirror. And I was worried that I would be just a little bit too kind and a little bit too rose-tinted about it. So I just really had to try and be truthful to what Ireland actually is and what Irish people are like. And hopefully that comes across in the book and it feels authentic.
19: Having grown up in Castleknock, I think, wasn't it? Mm-hmm. How long are you living outside of Ireland at this stage?
20: Well, I went to university in England. Then I came back for 5 years, and then I went back in 2003. So I've pretty much been in London since 2003.
19: Why?
20: I got married. This is the terrible mistake that people make. I married an Englishman, and his job keeps him in London. So we are there at the moment.
19: It wasn't a rejection of Ireland as such, was it?
20: Not at all. Although I think, like, having been at university in England, it was a bit of a different choice to make to go. Like, it was going back to something that was more familiar than consciously leaving Ireland. It was more like, this is the right place for me to be at this point.
19: Did you not try, though, to come back about 7 or 8 years ago?
20: Yeah, I did. We came back as a family. I have two boys, and we sold our house in London. We were fully committed to coming back. It was, I think, 2018. Just had the worst luck. It just did not work out for us at all. Everything went wrong. I think in any given year, you kind of accept that you might have two or three bad things happen to a greater or lesser extent. But it was like one thing after another after another. I had a book rejected for the first time ever. I'd written a book and my editor didn't like it. And so she was like, just, you know, go away and write something else. We'll have a year off. And that was my income for the year. And we were kind of counting on that to pay for the expenses of moving. The house that we were living in, the boiler was 110 years old and kept breaking down. So we had no hot water or heating. We were burgled. They stole all of the boys' Christmas presents. So it was just one thing after another. And no one was happy, least of all me, because I felt responsible, because it was really my dream to come back. Like, everyone else was perfectly willing to go along with it, but it was for me that we had moved and I couldn't.
19: And you felt it was your fault. You'd put them into this situation for your ambition.
20: Very much so. Not even, you know, not for my ambition as much as for the thing that I had my heart set on. And so we kind of went back to where we had been, and it's taken us several years, many years really, to kind of fully settle back in again. But I think it was the right choice.
19: How long did you give it here in Ireland at that stage?
20: It was slightly less than a year. And there was just one thing that happened that was kind of the last straw, which was my son, who was 8 at the time, was he was in school. And I'm not going to say which school it was, but he was sitting working at his desk, and one of the big windows, you know, the school windows with 12 panes, the huge ones, the sash windows, fell out of its mounting and pinned him to his desk. So this very heavy window just landed on him.
19: He could have been killed.
20: Absolutely could have been killed. And when I got to the school, they didn't call me or anything. It was right at the end of the day, and I went to pick him up, and one of the other boys was coming out of the classroom, and he said to his friend, "It's great that Edward's okay." And I was like, what does he mean, Edward's okay? But that was the first thing I heard, was he's okay. And then I saw his teacher, and his teacher was sheet white. because he had seen it happen and thought, like, he was lifting the window off and thinking, what was he going to find, you know? So okay. that was when I thought maybe we should go.
19: Okay, right. That's a bit of a horror story. I can imagine why you did that. Okay, well, listen, thank you for coming in and telling us all of your choices for the Culture Club. We start by asking everyone to recall the first bit of music that they ever remember getting for themselves, buying, be it a single or whatever. You actually have a single that you remember getting on cassette.
20: That's right.
19: What is it?
20: It is Take On Me by A-ha.
19: Now, why that?
20: So I had seen the video for Take On Me, which is an iconic video. I think anyone who's seen it will remember it. And I must have seen it on Top of the Pops or something.
19: And what age would you have been?
20: I was 8. So, you know, there was no MTV. There wasn't, like, you couldn't see videos that easily. You couldn't watch them on YouTube or anything. But they'd made this incredible video. And I just loved everything about it. The story, the musicians, the music. And I just wanted to own that for myself.
19: Let's hear a little bit of A-ha, Take On Me.

0: It's still a great track, isn't it?
1: Such a great track. I could honestly listen to it all the way through any time.
0: It's great when you have something from 8 years of age that you can still sort of stand over many, many years later.
1: I'm pleased I had good taste, you know?
0: And you've very good taste in all the other things that you have come up with us. So, favourite album, what are you going to recommend for us?
1: My favourite album, and this took some thinking about, Radiohead, The Bends, is my absolute number one. It was the soundtrack to my university life. I went to Oxford and...
0: How come you ended up in Oxford?
1: I mean, good question. My sister had gone there. She sort of applied by chance and she had the most amazing time. And so I kind of thought, why not? I was 16. I wrote the entrance exam, didn't think anything of it, and was invited for an interview and went off and did it. And my parents were very much like, well, you're not going to get in, so don't worry about it. And then I did get in. So I ended up going over on my own. And
0: at 16?
1: No, they gave me a year out because I was really too young. Like, I'm looking back on it, I was such a baby. But even by the time I went over, I was still very young for my age, I think, compared to the other students. And it was such an amazing place. But the thing about it is that it's like a town as well as a, or a city, I should say, as well as the university. So it's all mixed together. And Radiohead were one of the local bands at the time. Now, they were already, I don't want to pretend to be like an early adapter, they were already very famous. They'd had Creep, had been...
0: Yeah, Pablo Honey would have been the first album. The Bends was the second album.
1: The Bends was the second one. And that was when they really went global, superstardom. But at the time, like, they still lived in the city and you could easily run across Thom Yorke running in the park or, you know, just wandering down the high street. And I'm pretty sure the others were doing the same thing. They just weren't as recognizable as him. So it was lovely. They were like our band. And I remember going to this amazing party, the kind of party that you only go to when you're like 19 or 20, and sitting outside under the stars. And one of the boys had brought his guitar. And I think this must be the only time in history that a teenage boy brought a guitar to a party and was able to play it. And it worked. He sang an acoustic version of High and Dry and everyone just sat and listened to it. And I think everyone fell in love with him a little bit and fell in love with the song. And we were all young and beautiful and everything was possible.
0: We don't have the acoustic version. We have from the album The Bends. This is Radiohead and High and Dry.

0: one of the great Radiohead tracks, High and Dry. Actually, Jane, used to be we get a lot of people nominating from OK Computer on as their favourite Radiohead album and some of the later material. A lot of people are going back to the first couple of albums now and remembering them when they come on.
1: Yeah, and actually my 16-year-old listens to Radiohead and loves the Bends, and I haven't told him I love it as well because I think it would put him off if he knew that his mother liked this as well. But yeah, I think that's the great thing, that the music is still so good and so much so relevant to us now.
0: Okay, what's your favourite band though?
1: So my favourite band, this is a really tough question, and I kind of went back and forth on how to answer it, but I'm going to pick a band called Hudson Taylor, who are not a band anymore. They split up, or they stopped playing music as Hudson Taylor in, I think, 2022. But they're two brothers and they are Irish, and they are the most fantastic musicians. And they played, they had a few absolutely brilliant songs that they played. They did great cover versions. They were just fantastic musicians to listen to. And they just weirdly, like, I went through a phase of just seeing them a lot on the street in London. Now, London, you don't tend to run into people. It was like walking down Grafton Street. Like, I'd be like, yeah, here I am in Waterloo Station. There's one of Hudson Taylor. Here I am sort of walking through Carnaby Street. Oh, yeah, Hudson Taylor, just on the other side of the road. And it was like sliding doors. It was like everywhere I went, there they were. But they're great musicians. They're fantastic.
0: How did you come across them?
1: Do you know, I don't know. I think I must have heard one of their songs and then just got completely hooked on them. I actually don't remember the first one that I heard, but I know, like, I remember being in, I was somewhere for work. I was doing an interview, I think, and they were playing Hudson Taylor, and I was like, oh, this is them. And they were like, yeah, they were here last week. They thought I had amazing taste in music because I'd already heard of them.
0: Well, the track we're going to have from Hudson Taylor is called Chasing Rubies.

0: What is it about that song you love so much?
1: It just sounds like home to me. I love it. It's so emotional and it's so full of yearning. They made the most beautiful video for it, which is all filmed in Connemara. And I just absolutely love it. I think I put it on every playlist that I had for every book that I wrote for about 5 years, just to have it come up when I was writing, just so I could have a little...
0: Oh, do you always have music on in the background?
1: Oh, I always have music on, yeah. I make a playlist. I like the mixtape thing. I do think that people who grew up in the era of mixtapes are very good at playlists and love it. And I always make them for the books. And just, I sometimes find if I'm working and it's not going that well and I stop and I just listen to the music for a couple of tracks, then I find my groove again and I can go back to where I should be with the book.
0: Best gig you were ever at?
1: This was a kind of a funny one. It was the amazing Amy Mann, who doesn't tour that much in Ireland and the UK. I think she hasn't been over that much lately.
0: The last time I remember seeing Amy Mann would have been in Vicar Street around 20 years ago, and she was wonderful.
1: She's just the most incredible, I mean, funny, clever, incredible musician. I had heard her on the Magnolia soundtrack, which is, I think, what introduced her to a lot of people. And I remember sitting in the cinema and just sitting bolt upright when I heard she did all the music for that film. It is very
0: much... There's a bit of Supertramp in there as well, I think, isn't there?
1: Yeah, there probably is. And I just thought she was incredible and listened to everything that she ever did. And my husband...
0: Back with Till Tuesday, the band she'd been with previously.
1: Absolutely. And she's the most inventive person and her lyrics are amazing, and my husband loves her music as well, so we went to see her together, and it was the funniest gig because it was like the atmosphere was like a cult meeting. Like everybody who was there was completely reverent to listen to her and to be in the presence of greatness, and like you couldn't sing along because you had to listen to Amy Mann because this is your one and only chance to see her live, and she was terrific.
0: Let's hear her singing Red Vines live.

0: Just wonderful. Amy Mann, what a fantastic choice to have for your favourite concert. Okay, we need to take a break. Jane Casey is with us. Her new novel is Everything She Didn't Say. We'll be back to get all her other choices, the non-musical choices, after this break. Welcome back to the Culture Club. Jane Casey is with us today. Her new novel is Everything She Didn't Say. So let's move away from the music. And when we asked you for a favourite movie, actor or director, you've gone for a movie, Gross Point Blank, which had Minnie Driver and John Cusack and Jeremy Piven in it. Tell us about this.
1: Oh, what an amazing film. It was John Cusack's sort of, I think he wrote it and was heavily involved in like putting it together. And it was such a brilliant, it's about, he plays a hitman who goes back to his high school reunion after 10 years. And he's basically disappeared for 10 years. No one knows he's a hitman, but he's just going to take the weekend off, go to his high school reunion, see the girl he should never have left behind, and hopefully find some happiness and peace. And it does not work out that way, inevitably. Otherwise, there wouldn't be a film. So it's so funny. It's so violent.
0: Smart.
1: Very intelligent. There's this fantastic love story. The banter is off the charts between him and Minnie Driver. He got his own teacher of martial arts to be in the film, and they have a fight scene which is one of the best fight scenes that I have ever seen. It's extremely violent, and they were genuinely fighting, and I just love it.
0: Let's hear not that particular scene, but here is a clip when John Cusack's character, Martin Blank, returns to his hometown and reconnects with his childhood friend, Paul, played by Jeremy Piven.

0: So you look good. You seem good.
1: Thank you. You may have,
2: 10 years, man! 10! Where have you been for 10 years?
0: I freaked out. Joined the army. Went into business for myself. I'm a professional killer.
1: Oh, does that, do you have to do postgraduate work for that, or can you jump right in? I'm curious about that.
0: No, it's an open market.
1: Open market, yeah. That's good. Wow.
2: 10 years, man! 10 years! 10 years! 10 years! 10 years! I freaked out! I joined the army! I work for the government! I went into business with myself! I'm a professional killer! That's what I did!
1: Okay, well, can I join up?
2: Yes!
3: Gross Point Blank, that's a great choice. Tell us about your favourite play or musical theatre show. What have you gone for?
4: Well, I went for one that I went to see a couple of years ago in London. Like, the good thing about living in London is that you do get good theatre, and if you can afford to go, and you can generally see very good actors doing very good plays. And I saw Cyrano de Bergerac, which is it was a reworking of it. It wasn't the kind of traditional one. It was written by a man called Martin Crimp, and it's all in rap, which sounds appalling, but it was one of the best things I have ever seen. And James McAvoy was the Cyrano. No funny nose. It was all the emotional trauma of feeling different. That is what comes across. And he is a very funny actor and a very physical actor. And there's one moment in it where he switches to do his job of trying to persuade the heroine to fall in love with his friend by pretending to be him. And the audience have been laughing and enjoying it. And it was like quite a raucous performance up to that point. And then he starts to woo her. And the whole theatre, which holds 800 people, I looked it up, the whole theatre was completely silent.
3: We have a clip of that.
5: You kiss my mouth. You bite my lip. You draw blood. You're on fire. You're on fire. The whole world shimmers, and I burn with love.
6: Christian.
5: The whole world shimmers, and the night, and the sky, and your voice shimmers. I've no wit, no mind, I've no break, I've no self-control. I've no shame. I've no authority over myself. I can wait for hours for just one glimpse of you and then not speak to you at all. How can I speak? I can't speak to you. I can't speak. I can't stop speaking. I can't stop looking. I make you an object. I desire you. I write to you. I write for you. I tear up everything I ever wrote for you or about you. I burn myself alive for you. I worship you.
3: Can't believe somebody coughed in the middle of that.
4: I know, of all the times to have a cough. But yeah, I mean, it is the most extraordinary thing to watch someone just win over a whole theatre.
3: Favourite book or author? What have you gone for? I'm delighted you've managed to plump for one book and one author. Tell us, because this must have been difficult for you.
4: This was, well, it was and it wasn't, because there's one book in my, of the many millions of books that I have read that really stands out for me, and it's The Secret History by Donna Tartt, which is such a popular choice. I know among crime writers, a lot of us say it's our favourite, but...
3: But it is brilliant.
4: It's an incredible piece of work. Like, it breaks all the rules. It begins with the murder, and not only do you know who's dead, but you know who killed them. And then it spirals from there. I read it when it came out, so I remember hearing her on the radio, and I was on my way to school, and I thought, I'd really like to read that book, and read it and thought, this has changed my life fundamentally. This is what I want to do with my life.
3: Let's hear a bit from the prologue of The Secret History, where we learn about the circumstances surrounding Bunny's death.

0: The snow in the mountains was melting, and Bunny had been dead for several weeks before we came to understand the gravity of our situation. He'd been dead for 10 days before they found him, you know. It was one of the biggest manhunts in Vermont history. State troopers, the FBI, even an army helicopter. The college closed, the dye factory in Hampton shut down, people coming from New Hampshire, upstate New York, as far away as Boston. It is difficult to believe that Henry's modest plan could have worked so well, despite these unforeseen events. We hadn't intended to hide the body where it couldn't be found. In fact, we hadn't hidden it at all, but had simply left it where it fell, in hopes that some luckless passerby would stumble over it before anyone even noticed he was missing. This was a tale that told itself simply and well. The loose rocks, the body at the bottom of the ravine with a break in the neck, and the muddy skid marks of dug-in heels pointing the way down. A hiking accident. No more, no less. And it might have been left at that, at quiet tears and a small funeral, had it not been for the snow that fell that night. It covered him without a trace, and 10 days later, when the thaw finally came, the state troopers and the FBI and the searchers from town all saw that they had been walking back and forth over his body until the snow above it was packed down like ice.
1: And that made you want to be a crime writer?
2: Certainly did. That is Donna Tartt herself reading.
1: Is it?
2: Yeah, she recorded the audiobook, which I am very surprised by as well. But yeah, she recorded it. So that is her voice.
1: It's such a great book. Okay, television. What did you grow up watching?
2: Well, I mean, you know, sometimes I wonder, how did I end up becoming a crime writer? And then I answer a question like this, and I think actually everything that I watched on TV when I was a child was basically crime inflected. We were completely hooked on things like Remington Steele, Knight Rider, MacGyver. Magnum P.I. was incredibly influential, and of course, Heart to Heart.
1: Let's play a little bit of Heart to Heart with Robert Wagner, Stephanie Powers, and Lionel Stander in one of the infamous epilogues that they used to have on Heart to Heart.
3: Well, I thought the play came off really well.
4: Considering.
3: Considering what?
4: Well, considering I could hardly get the lines to it.
3: Oh, I don't think anybody noticed.
4: I hope not.
3: You know, darling, the community players are about to schedule their new season.
4: Oh, no. Mm-mm.
3: No?
4: Not me.
3: Oh.
4: The closest I'm going to get to a theater is a seat in Fifth Row Center.
3: Oh, you're no fun at all. Max! What is that costume?
5: You like it?
4: It's a little startling. Are you going to a costume party?
5: Nah. I thought I'd try out for that Shakespeare group. They're doing Hamlet. What do you think? To be or not to be? That is the question.
4: Believe me, if that's the question, you don't want to know the answer.
1: It was so corny, wasn't it?
2: Oh my God. I don't know how they did a take without laughing, honestly. They were obviously complete professionals, and so they could do it very well. But it was so glamorous to me as a child.
1: Yeah, these were this rich couple, and he was their butler, chauffeur type, wasn't he, in the restaurant, and they would go out and investigate murders and always within the hour get the answer.
2: There was always a murder, and they had a dog called Freeway who had a very important part to play by running in and yapping occasionally and then running out again. But yes, it was just the four of them really who solved the crimes.
1: And what sort of things do you like at present?
2: I'm just obsessed with Widow's Bay.
1: It's terrific.
2: I've just finished it, and I just think, what an amazing, brilliant idea. Like, I think they said it's what would happen if the mayor from Jaws was in charge in a Stephen King book. And that is exactly what it feels like.
1: I'm only on episode 7, so don't give anything away. But
2: no
1: I'm
2: spoilers.
1: Looking forward to it. It's fantastic. I see you have Slow Horses and The Pit as well.
2: I do. I really enjoy, I mean, I used to love watching Noah Wiley in pretty much anything. So seeing him in The Pit, delighted. And Slow Horses is just like, I think it's the dream for a crime writer. Like Mick Herron.
1: Who's done the Culture Club here as well, actually.
2: He is so pleased with it because it's so true to his books. So yeah, amazing.
1: We're out of time, so I need to quickly get you to tell me a buried treasure.
2: My buried treasure is Slightly funny one. It's I think it's been a bit overlooked, but I love the recording that Andrew Scott did during the pandemic of Derek Mahon's beautiful poem, Everything is Going to Be All Right. And I think it maybe didn't land with people at the time because we were all a bit cynical and fed up and locked in. But I go back and listen to it now and then, and I think it's so beautiful.
1: Let's hear a little bit of it.
6: How should I not be glad to contemplate the clouds clearing beyond the dormer window? And a high tide reflected on the ceiling. There will be dying. There will be dying. But there's no need to go into that. The poems flow from the hand unbidden. And the hidden source is the watchful heart. The sun rises in spite of everything. And the far cities are beautiful and bright. I lie here in a riot of sunlight, watching the day break and the clouds flying. Everything is going to be all right.
1: Andrew Scott reading Everything is Going to Be All Right by Derek Mahon. Final choice of Jane Casey. Thank you so much for joining us on The Culture Club. The new novel is Everything She Didn't Say.
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9: Hey, welcome back. It is Will O'Callaghan in for Matt Cooper on this Monday. And Gary Gannon, of course, the TD for Dublin Central for the Social Democrats, he published an article on the Journal last week, which described his walk home from Leinster House, detailing the crimes that were taking place on the streets in Dublin. Some of the concerns that he raised included open drug dealing, addiction, Gardaí being overwhelmed, and tourist impressions of our main streets as well. Gary, welcome to the programme.
10: Well, thanks for having me on. Good evening to you listeners.
9: Look, I'd imagine, having read your article at the tail end of last week, my first thought was, obviously that was a day where you were maybe keeping your eyes peeled for what was happening around the north inner city and your walk back from the south inner city. But is this something that you would have noticed more regularly, or was this a particularly bad day when you decided to document it?
10: This was... Look, I'm never surprised by what I find in the city centre. You know, I've walked through it most days and inevitably you do see open drug dealing. You see, sometimes you see more than that, sometimes you see on-street violence. But this particular day, and it's actually been happening the last couple of weeks, it just seemed like it had gotten worse. You know, on that particular evening, there was people in the throes of addiction in doorways. O'Connell Bridge, which I had noticed for the last couple of weeks, seemed to be unpoliced. There had been just what say was about four different gangs of youths, young men particularly, on the bridge. They weren't just clearly openly selling drugs. You know, they were looking intimidating. They were screaming at each other. And I suppose it just got me, it didn't only get me thinking. I mean, there's also an element of shame attached to myself because I'm a public representative who represents Dublin city centre. And I mean, there's an element that I was like, well, I should be doing more here. I should be doing more. And you're going home and writing a piece of the journal is not the extent of what I should be doing. But it just gave a sense that like somebody had to cry out. I sort of felt that was probably me in that instance. It's something that I'm highlighting and calling for action every single week of the year and haven't been done for years, which has led to different things like task forces. I chaired the Oireachtas Committee on Drug Use, but it just seemed like that was a moment in which I just felt that we'd lost control of the city. And look, what I'm explaining is not going to be too much surprise to any of your listeners who walks through O'Connell Street, but it just felt like the grip had been tightened by those who were using the streets to for nefarious reasons, and those who were using the streets basically because they had nowhere else to be. And about the combination of both of those two things really got me. You know, the interaction that I seen between a guard and a person in the throes of addiction just there at the shop just off O'Connell Bridge. You know, there's always people there, but the guard basically only being able to say, move along, you're in breach, your bail orders, kindly, clearly wasn't going to be in any way helpful. And it just, you know, I'm somebody who's a bit of a thinker. I'm obviously somebody who wants to do more. But that particular day, I actually just felt like I needed to let people know, look, I see this too. I'm not happy with this. I think we can be better. And yeah, it was in the context of a lot of different things. I released a report in relation to decriminalisation of drug use the week before that. I suppose it's more in my head. ahead than it would normally be. But that particular day just felt like things had got out of control. I will say, in the almost week that's passed, there's been Gardaí on O'Connell's Bridge now, actually, since that happened. So, I mean, maybe one good thing came out of it.
9: Yeah, it's one of those things. This has been an argument thing for a long time. I used to live in the north inner city about 20 years ago, and the argument always was, well, look, Store Street Garda Station, one of the biggest Garda stations in the entire city, is just around the corner from a main hub, which would come all the way back around by O'Connell Street, O'Connell Bridge, which you've just mentioned there now. How important is actual visible policing in that area?
10: Actual visible policing is vitally important around that area. But you have to remember, I have a lot of sympathy for Store Street Garda Station and the guards who are in there. They're asked to do a job that's unlike any other Garda station, really. Probably except of Pearse Street, the other two guards station that's close. I mean, they're asked to police a residential city centre area, and then they're asked to police a commercial city centre area. And they're two very different forms of policing. At the same time, we obviously had the EU presidency going on. There's any number of events around the city where guards almost turn into event control police. Look, we ask so much of our Gardaí in the city centre that I actually don't think they are, it's commensurate with their responsibilities. You know, a guard stopping to speak kindly to a person in the throes of addiction who's been sent out of the court and banned from the city centre, it's probably not the job that a person signed up to do when they became a Gardaí. I think all of us, would, including that Gardaí, would like to see that person getting a better intervention, a health intervention. I also think there's a job of work that we could be giving youth workers and people who I'm calling violence disruptors at this point, people who maybe have a relationship with some of the younger men around the city centre. I think we're asking too much of our Gardaí when it comes to the problems of Dublin city centre. I think there's failures of planning, there's failures of health intervention, there's dereliction there. There's all sorts of issues, and those young guards who are I see when we walk home, they're never going to be able to solve all that we ask of them.
9: Yeah, but look, when you mention young people as well, probably what's quite striking about all this are the amount of youths that are involved in the open drug dealing that you spotted along the way, kids on e-scooters, kids kind of openly moving drugs on the streets here.
10: But that's such an insidious problem. I mean, the e-scooters I'll be in the Dáil this week possibly talking about e-scooters. I also can't separate the fact, so some of those kids are below the age of 15. There is some adult putting those drugs into their hands, paying for the e-scooter, send them around on the streets to sell. And look, we have new laws in the statutes for the last 3 years when it comes to the coercion of young people into crime. There's only been 17 people who have been investigated under those laws at the moment. I actually don't think we've seen even one prosecution. The whole thing is just so big, vast, complex. But I do feel that as a state, we've almost ceded the streets. We have task forces that have been announced. But I mean, the problems are not new. The solutions are not exactly kind of unicorns. It does require high visibility guard policing. It does require youth diversion programs. It does require health responses for people in the throes of addiction. I mean, the people that we're seeing on O'Connell Street in addiction, I mean, they're not the same as the people in nightclubs or in any other part of the country taking cocaine. These are people who are genuinely either intravenous drug users, they're smoking crack cocaine. They are an incredibly vulnerable cohort that require intensive intervention, detox, recovery, trauma support. And I mean, it's quite clearly not available. And in the absence of that, what we have is courts sending these people back out onto the streets and Gardaí trying to enforce bail orders because they're not allowed to be in their throes of addiction at that particular street. It's all just, it's so frustrating because this is a city I absolutely love. It's still a place that I would be every day of my life and will be every day of my life. But I just feel that in the absence of any sort of real coordinated strategy that's front-loaded absolutely with Gardaí, but also front-loaded with addiction nurses and treatment facilities, that we're just getting, it just keeps getting worse.
9: Do you feel then that there's probably a requirement for perhaps more supervised injection centres, like Merchant's Quay basically carries all the load at the moment?
10: Go beyond that. Okay. I'd go beyond supervised injection facilities. I think there's a requirement for supervised consumption facilities. Right. So if you take the injection facility down on Merchant's Quay, that's only available to a very small cohort of intravenous drug users. The majority of drug users in the city centre at the moment are smoking crack cocaine. They're not going to be able to avail of that. I think we need consumption rooms. Look, if people are going to be in the throes of addictions, the very minimum we can do, if we're not going to solve the people who are selling it to them, is actually give them a space where they can take their their drugs, when they come around, there's probably somebody who can put a leaf, a cup of tea in their hand and start the process of trying to get them off the drug that they're taking that's clearly destroying not only their body, their mind and their life. And look, at this point, Merchant's Quay has clearly worked. It was a controversial idea when it was first proposed 10 years ago. It's been opened 18 months now. Not a single person has died in there. But also many of the businesses who previously opposed the plan actually say this is works better. So I think we need consumption rooms. But it's not just consumption rooms where people can take their drugs. It's the places where when they come out of the haze of the drugs, they can be given the support they need to try get them off it. Because at the moment, I mean, all we're doing is putting our fingers in the dam when we say that we're going to have more guards on the street this weekend, and eventually a problem will move somewhere else and we have to move the guards up the street again. We really do need a really intensive several year program of engagement with the people in the doorways and absolutely going after the people who are selling the drugs. I'm not opposed to that in any way, shape or form, but it just seems at the moment their guards, what we ask of them is to solve a very complex issue by essentially moving it from one part of the street up for 100 yards to a different part of the street.
9: I was just thinking, so when it comes to regeneration within the city as well, that area that you would have walked by, we're talking about a few casinos, we're talking about vape shops all over the place as well. For an area that should be really prominent right in the middle of the city, at the moment it feels quite run down and there's nothing overly attractive about those shops, is there?
10: Well, every single part of the street, so, you know, I just live off Mount Joy Street, so I walk up that road most days. Every single part of the street has a form of transaction or exploitation built into it. So you take the casinos, the vape shops, the drug dealing. There is a transaction and an exploitation that's just built into the street. And that creates a sense of, like, what is this for? And Dublin should never only be about tourists. It should be about the people who live, work, and also want to visit. But O'Connell Street, it's just so poorly designed, so poorly planned, given the extent of small little vape shops, casinos. And I know there's a new gambling regulation bill coming in towards the end of the year that is going to enable local authorities to probably torn down casinos when they're being when they're being proposed, but it just needs to happen fast. And I know that the government have a task force that's now being headed by Robert Waugh for O'Connell Street, well, for the city centre, but we don't need another 2 or 3 years of people in suits talking about streets that they don't really walk on. We need action, intervention. It needs to be intensive. It is going to cost money in the first 18 to 24 months, but we need a pathway out of what O'Connell Street is at the moment, and we need people with vision that are going to be held to account for it. So I do believe there should be more role for local city centre councillors, both North Inner City, South Inner City. There should be a better role for the TDs who have been elected to represent this area. Look, in 3 years' time, I'm going to stand again in front of the people of Dublin Central. They could rightly turn around to me and say, well, what have you done to make this street better? I don't just want to say, well, I wrote an article for the Journal. I want to be able to say, well, actually, I got in a room with the Minister for Justice, the Minister for Health, but unfortunately, opposition and government politics doesn't allow that. So all we can do is just keep voicing, talking and agitating and lobbying for people to take an interest in the street.
9: I do appreciate your point that obviously this is, our priority really should be about the people that are living and have their businesses around this area more so than tourists. But the reality is that O'Connell Street is a bit of a hub for transport coming into the middle of the city. It is one of those venues that, you know, tourists will hear about before they come in. It's the main street within the capital city. And the reality here is looking at Lonely Planet, they're saying it's a troubled street with visible drug use. Over that period, what would you like to see change about O'Connell Street then?
10: I'd like to see, so I mean, obvious solutions. I'd like to see people living on O'Connell Street. So we just bought the state just bought the Carlton cinema site last week. It was announced the day after I put that article in the journal.ie. I'd actually like to see a blowout is going to be the metro, absolutely brilliant when it happens. But above it, I'd like to see housing for frontline service workers like guards, teachers, nurses. I would like to see the state going in and giving below cost rent for people we ask to serve the city. And on GPO, for example, let's not be talking anymore about getting office blocks. We've tons of office blocks. Let's have that as some form of a civic museum for Dublin, for the Republic, a women's museum, a children's museum, fill it with activity. I'd like to see a cultural corridor, the length and breadth of O'Connell Street from Trinity College all the way up to what will be the National Library. I would like to see absolutely more Gardaí, but I would like to see every person in the doorway having a treatment plan that's followed up. I mean, we should be able to know them by names, having a treatment plan for them that we can follow up with intensive engagement. These are all the things that, like, it does require people who have a little bit of vision and who are going to be held accountable for the city. Like, so I know Robert Watt is going to be fronting this new task force, great, but unfortunately Robert Watt will never face an electorate. I would like to see people empowering politicians who've been elected to represent these communities given a role by which we can make them better, and if we fail, at least the people get to hold us to account for that in 3 years' time.
9: And Gary Gannon, of course, the Social Democrat TD for the Dublin Central area.
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1: John Gibbons with us for our weekly Last Word on the environment. Today there was a report published by what's known as the Just Transition Commission, and it suggests a different way of using our agricultural land throughout the country. John, what is the Just Transition Commission? Who's in that and who gives it its powers?
11: Well, this is a commission that is formed or has been formed by the government, and its chair is Ali Sheridan, and it's bringing together, I suppose, specialists from a wide range of interests. It doesn't represent any one sectoral group, Matt. It's not a lobby for any particular interest.
1: Are the farming groups represented?
11: They would be represented, of course they would, yeah. And the object of the Just Transition Commission really is to present to the government different pathways that we can best use our agricultural land in the future, because, you know, while it's privately owned, it's also a critical national resource for all of us, and of course we all contribute financially to that land. So it's a vital national interest, and I think land is often seen in Ireland as a sectoral interest. In other words, if you don't have land, it's got nothing to do with you. But the reality is that it's got everything to do with all of us, how land is used and how we work forward into the future. So among the recommendations, Matt, I suppose the first thing, and this is a statement of the obvious, we have a very unbalanced agricultural system right now. It's overwhelmingly dominated by livestock agriculture. Now, that's unfortunate for two reasons, particularly in the current environment. The first reason, of course, is that it is very, very carbon intensive. Specifically, it's a huge producer of methane, which is an incredibly powerful greenhouse gas. That's the reason why, for example, almost 40% of the emissions in Ireland, carbon emissions in Ireland, are just from agriculture. Across Europe, Matt, that's 11%. So we have a most unusual methane intensive. And it isn't just that this is from agriculture, it's really from one part of agriculture, and that is the livestock sector that has been very successful commercially, by the way. Total food and drink exports last year, about 19 billion. So this is a successful sector. But there is a huge price to be paid by the general public and by the wider community for that success. We're paying it, for example, in diminished water quality. We're paying it, and I think we're definitely going to be looking at colossal EU compliance fines. We know the range of between 8 billion and 26 billion within the next 5 to 6 years. And these really are coming down the line. I know, I can see you looking at me skeptically, but these really are coming down the line. Other countries, Matt, who have achieved their compliance are already queuing up to say, hang on a second, we signed up for this. Where's our compliance funding? And that funding will come from the non-compliers like Ireland. And unfortunately, Ireland, in terms of compliance, is almost the bottom of the list. And I'm sorry to say, but a huge part of that has been the fact that the agri sector, tied as it is to an expansionary model of livestock and particularly of intensive dairying, is going in one direction, and that is the exact wrong direction.
1: But it's feeding us, isn't it?
11: But it's not. That's the thing, Matt, right?
1: Well, it is and it isn't, okay? In the sense that, okay, we need to import lots of other food and drink, but we do need the dairy and the livestock output that we get, the meat that we get. And then we also sell it overseas to get money to pay for all of the other food that we import.
11: Okay.
1: So don't we need it?
11: Well, let's divide it up into two things. First of all, we could, I'm not saying we should, we could reduce our beef and livestock sector by 80 to 85%.
1: By how much?
11: No, by 80 to 80. I'm just saying we could, and nobody in Ireland would be short of either a beefsteak or a pint of milk or a pound of butter, right? The rest, as you said, is very much for commodity exporting. Now, that what we've seen really is...
1: And that's what pays the farmers and gives them a livelihood.
11: Of course it does.
1: And that, all the other companies that piggyback off that.
11: Sure. And that is a model. And that model, particularly over the last decade or so, we've seen the intensification of the dairy sector. And this is after the lifting, as you know, of the milk quotas. Now,
1: which is about a decade ago.
11: About a decade ago. Now, the funny thing is, Matt, that the milk quotas were lifted right across Europe. But pretty much the only country to gallop headlong into expanding this was Ireland. Now, I think part of that...
1: But isn't that because we are great at doing it, and don't we have the climate that allows us to actually have more cattle on good grass than they have in Europe, where they're suffering from all the scorching heat waves more than we are?
11: Well, at the moment, they're certainly ahead of us in scorching heat waves. There's no question about that. I suppose a couple of
1: better
11: things.
1: Grass for our cattle to feed on in Ireland than cattle in continental Europe.
11: Well, let's talk about cattle feed. Because first of all, and I'm going to backtrack briefly, right? The UK Climate Change Commission, they recently warned the British government about a concern that they have about food security, about national food security. So what they're saying, Matt, is that Britain's 68 million population, that the British farming community is currently only capable of providing about 60% of the food eaten by that 68 million people is produced on the island of Britain. Now, if you transfer that across to Ireland and compare our food independence versus Britain, that they're alarmed about, right? We are importing approximately 85%, between 80 and 85% of everything that we eat. Now, yes, we have a big export model, but we're importing that. That makes us enormously dependent. The second thing, of course, is that you might say, well, hang on, surely it's fine because we're such big exporters of meat and dairy. Now, here's the question, right? In order to feed, for example, our rapidly expanded dairy herd, we are now importing about 5 million tons of animal feed every year into Ireland. Now, of that, by the way, about 2 million tons is just for dairy cattle. So this is vast. That's 40,000 tons of imported animal feeds coming from God knows where.
1: What's the harm of that?
11: The harm of that, of course, is that it means that we're carrying far more cattle than our land can support. Because to your point, if this was simply the Borbia idea that all this grass is magically jumping out of the ground and that's all that we require, well, then, of course, we wouldn't be importing 100,000 tons of animal feed a week, Matt. 100,000 tons a week, which is what we're currently importing, number one. And number two, we would be able to continue down that pathway. So we've built this massive dependence, this huge dependence and growing dependence on imports. Now, of course, as well as that, if you go from, say, 19...
1: Sorry, would I suggest, could we not just make the animal feed for ourselves?
11: Well, the thing is, to make the animal feed for ourselves, we would obviously have to have an expanded tillage sector, right? So, for example, at the moment, the Irish tillage sector is about 7% of our land use, right? It has declined sharply. The reason tillage farmers will tell you that they can't till and they can't plant cereals is because they're outbid and for leasing land from dairy farmers, because dairy farmers are the ones making the big money. The average profit for a dairy farmer in Ireland last year, and this is a great commercial success, was over 150,000 euros per dairy farmer. So this is a vastly profitable sector. Beef farmers listening to us now will be adjusting their radios because they're probably less than 10% of that. So we've one sector powering ahead. And the thing is that the downstream costs, the pollution costs, the emissions costs, they're not being borne by that sector. They're free riders on the pollution side as they power ahead. And they've also, unlike other countries I could refer to in Europe, like, for example, Denmark, which this year has decisively changed its agricultural model, what we have in Ireland is a political system, a political class that is absolutely enthralled to a very small, effectively agri-sector in Ireland, but they completely dominate our politicians, and of course the rural independents amplify that pressure.
1: And is that why you want to get rid of the Department of Agriculture?
11: Well, let me talk to you, Matt, if I might briefly, because this initially sounds a little crazy, but the Danes just had, back in March, they had what they called the pig election. And the reason it's called the pig election is that Denmark produces, they've got about 6 million people, but they produce about 30 million pigs a year. So vast amount of pigs. Of course, Danish pork and bacon is famous around the world. But with that intensive livestock system has come massive pollution problems in Denmark. There's been a huge public backlash against it. Danish investigative journalism, for example, they've gotten into some of these terrible intensive pig facilities. There have been documentaries, there have been books published about it over the last couple of years. And public pressure, Matt, 95% of the Danish public supported steps against intensive agriculture to protect their waterways. And also a big thing that's happened in Denmark is a huge increase in public concern about animal welfare. Because what we often forget in the middle of all these conversations about productivity and efficiency is the unbelievable suffering of huge numbers of animals. And we saw that, for example, across Europe at the moment, hundreds of thousands of chickens boiled to death in facilities simply